That's it for me today. Thank you so much for your company. I might see you at the Royal tonight for trivia. The tap dancing seagulls right again. Uncle Al's waiting for you after the news. Pete's here at midday with your Maximum Music Lunch. Jonesy and Amanda will be driving you home from 4 o'clock. Have a great Wednesday, and remember, if you can't be good, be good at it. I'm Mr. Bad Example, intruder in the dirt. I like to have a good time, and I don't care who gets hurt. Are you sure this is legal? I don't know. It's fun though, isn't it? Rock Hits.

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question. 2&M, it's Mornings with Al. If you remember MC Hammer back in the day, if that was one of the big songs you used to dance to, you'll remember the MC Hammer pants, which he said at the time, looser pants naturally accentuated fast-paced dance moves. But if you remember that video with his shiny custom synthetic pants, it was a bit of an instant global fashion phenomenon. There were a lot of people getting around in Hammer pants. I wasn't one of them. I just don't think it was me. Joan Jett of the Blackhearts soon, and we're going back to the 70s now. It's Gary Wright, better music and more of it here at 2&M.

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0: Musical memories from the 80s at 981 2NM. Joan Jett, I Love Rock and Roll. And I just love her explanation of the simplicity of why that song was so good.
1: The big crowd singing I Love Rock and Roll was one thing, struck a nerve because everyone said, you know, rock and roll will never die, rock and roll is here to stay. But nobody ever came out and said something so almost corny as I Love Rock and Roll. And a lot of people really feel that way, so I think it struck a chord.
0: She had to say, I reckon. I Love Rock and Roll. Great song from the 80s. More on the way. Earth, Wind and Fire and Sting and the Police. 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
2: 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A community clean-up is being held in Scone next Sunday for Clean-up Australia Day.
1: With a journalist based right here in Muswellbrook, we can deliver local stories from local voices that you simply can't get anywhere else.
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1: 981 2NM, part of the community for over 70 years and still the Hunter's leaders in local.
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0: 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Keep up to date with everything around the Upper Hunter, be it our community events, competitions that we play here on the radio, or if you miss the news on the hour, you can do it all, 2NM.com.au. Vintage ABBA on the way after news and weather, along with Underworld. 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
7: Hi there, I'm Matt McDonald. Inflation data will be released shortly, which will likely determine whether we're hit with another interest rate hike next month. It comes after RBA Governor Michelle Bullock warned that inflation was still too high and unemployment too low. Deputy Liberal leader Jane Hume has told News 24 the government needs to stop blaming overseas problems for our inflation woes.
8: Michelle Bullock has been very clear indeed that our inflation problem is a domestic one. It's not an imported one, and that it existed well before the conflict in the Middle East.
7: It's unclear at this stage how the US will respond following an attempted surprise attack by Iran on American troops in the Middle East. Four ballistic missiles were intercepted before they could do any damage. The US has held off strikes for the past few days to give peace talks a chance. The death toll from a massive earthquake in Japan has risen to 5. Two people died when a shopping centre in the country's southwest collapsed following an explosion, with dozens still unaccounted for. Another 3 were killed elsewhere in the region. And Aussie athletes continue to dominate at the Commonwealth Games in Glasgow, adding another 9 gold medals to our haul on day 5. We now have a total of 80 medals, with 35 of those gold. It leaves us well ahead of the second place Canada with 13 golds. England has dropped to 3rd with 8 gold.
6: 2NM, your sport now.
7: West Tigers halfback Adam Dewey concedes he should not have sat out last weekend's game after a reported rift with his coach. He will be back for Sunday's clash with the Eels after sorting out his differences with Benji Marshall. Dewey admits to being stubborn.
9: I spoke to Benji and I know that at times I can be a hard player to deal with at times, but he knows and I know my love for this club. That's never shied away.
7: Suns midfielder Tuke Miller is expected to reject advances from Essendon to remain on the Gold Coast. Miller comes off contract at the end of next year, but talks with the Suns about extending have already started. That's the latest in news and sport.
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10: 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The Hunter Valley's 981 2NM. 2NM weather.
11: A sunny one around the valley today for your Wednesday. Tomorrow, we're looking at another sunny day with tops of 17. Sunny for Friday and Saturday as well. Tops of 18 on Friday, 19 for your Saturday. That is your 2NM four-day forecast. 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

0: Better music and more of it at 981 2NM. We've had so many great female singers over the years, but gee, it would be very hard to go past the great Whitney Houston. 100% Hunter Breakfast Show with the Bear back tomorrow morning from 6, all thanks to Harvey Norman in Muswellbrook Fair. This week, Muswellbrook Shire Mayor Jeff Drayton explaining the changes to something which is terrific. It's the council's bulky waste pickup program.
1: So the aim is to give residents a bit more control over when they dispose of their bulky waste and household items rather than having to wait for a scheduled pickup. There'll be there was only two previously. There'll be four now per year. On top of the bulky waste, you can book your bulky waste in any of those four periods. Book it in when you want council to pick that up. And, of course, if you don't want council to pick that up, you'll get a self-haul. So you'll be able to take your own bulky waste to the waste facility to our depot up there, free of charge.
0: Muswellbrook Shire Mayor Jeff Drayton. And look, accolades to the council. We don't often, I guess, pat the poor old council on the back, but I've been in different areas where they've been crying out for that sort of program and have just been ignored. So well done to the Muswellbrook Shire Council for that bulky waste pickup program. Very, very handy. And I'm sure a lot of people do appreciate it. Simon and Garfunkel coming up very soon. And the Oils, more of your better music right here at 2NM.
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0: The great man Phil Collins at 981-2NM. Just a quick little reminder, spend your money where it counts, because when you back local, you are backing your whole community. The buck stops with us. The buck stops here. And a great place to spend your money if you're looking for a great little cafe in Scone is Asa House, which has the best coffee and crazy shakes in Scone. And I'm just having a look on the picky here of their bacon, eggs, hash brown and sourdough. The eggs bennies look great as well. Right in the heart of the main street of Scone there in Kelly Street. So if you're looking for a place to enjoy a little cafe, Asa House Cafe in Scone, we would certainly encourage you to go and spend some money there. Proudly supported by the Fireplace Fixer, ensuring your safe winter warmth, and brought to you by 981-2NM. We're backing the Upper Hunter.
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0: 981 2, and that'll do me for today. Maximum Music Lunch. Pete's got it lined up next. Belinda Carlisle, Steve Perry, lead man of Journey, and Kenny Loggins. Getting some Top Gun into us, Danger Zone. Those songs coming up to kick off the Maximum Music Lunch next. Great stuff through the afternoon. And, of course, it is Jonesy and Amanda from 4 Jam Nation. You have a wonderful afternoon. As always, catch you again tomorrow.
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13: Hi there, I'm Matt McDonald. The latest inflation data may have just eased the pressure on the Reserve Bank to lift interest rates again. Headline inflation actually eased from 4% in May to 3.8% in June, while underlying inflation was unchanged at 3.6%, which is below market expectations. Officials in South Australia say it's extremely likely the H5 strain of bird flu has started spreading locally. There have been 11 more suspected cases identified, 7 in the state's southeast and 4 on Kangaroo Island. The US has reportedly carried out joint strikes with Saudi Arabia on Iran-backed militias in Iraq. The targets have been linked to recent attacks on Saudi oil facilities. It comes after the US intercepted 4 Iranian missiles that were launched towards US troops in the Middle East. Former Victorian Premier Dan Andrews has paid tribute to Jacinta Allen in a rare public statement. Andrews described Allen as a champion for women, workers and the future of Victoria. And Lachlan Kennedy's broken a massive drought for Australia at the Comm Games, winning our first medal in the men's 100-metre sprint in 64 years. He claimed silver, smashing smashing the Australian record in the process.
14: I thought I could win. 9.85 is like crazy. Like, that's like nuts. I didn't realise other guys were in that well of form. That definitely wasn't a perfect race. I know I got so much more in the tank, but I mean, for now I'm going to celebrate.
13: On 7 there, Australia bagged 9 more gold medals on day 5.
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13: West Tigers coach Benji Marshall insists he loves halfback Adam Dewey. Dewey's been named in the side to take on the Eels on Sunday after standing himself down last weekend, prompting crisis talks this week. But Marshall says they've dealt with it.
15: We've sorted things out between myself and him. He's also had conversations with the players. And, you know, for us, we just need to move forward now.
13: The full fixture for the final two rounds of the AFL will be released shortly, but some details we already know. There'll be a doubleheader at the G on the Saturday of round 23, while the Pies and Lions have been locked in for a Friday night blockbuster in round 24. That's the latest news and sport.
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16: A sunny one around the valley today for your Wednesday. Tomorrow, we're looking at another sunny day with tops of 17. Sunny for Friday and Saturday as well. Tops of 18 on Friday, 19 for your Saturday. That is your 2NM four-day forecast. 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

G'day, it's Pete in with you for your Maximum Music Lunch on 2NM for your Wednesday. Halfway through the week already, got to be happy with that and start to think about the weekend and what's doing. 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On the way in around 20 minutes, I got this one. I guess that you're the same. From 1980, it's Daryl Cotton. We'll hit play on that. And we've got some Dire Straits in around 10. All right, let's go back to 1986 right now, though. It's Kenny Loggins and Danger Zone as we fly on in with better music and more of it here on 2NM.

0: anyone with metal is anything. I'm working for the man on your home of better music and more of it for you Wednesday afternoon. Pete in with you. And research from the Separation Guide found that the average cost of separation and divorce in Australia is about $21,000 per person. That's if the matter doesn't go to court. But if it does, could be $50,000 to $100,000 if it does go to court. Absolutely insane. And it seems like that the average marriage only lasts about 13 years, according to latest research. Well, look at that. I'm above average at something. About time. Hey, on the way next, we're going to hit play on some 1927. Got some Dire Straits on the way as we continue with Nothing But 80s for your maximum music lunch.
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0: Doing it with Daryl Carton, same old girl on your home of better music and more of it. And this morning on the 100% Hunter Breakfast Show, it was the Mayor of the Upper Hunter Shire Council, Maurice Collison, who was in to tell us about some closures for Murrurundi come Thursday.
1: Yeah, Andrew, a reminder that several council facilities in Murrurundi will be closed on Thursday, the 30th of July, due to planned energy power outage. So this outage is from 8:30 in the morning to right through to 4:30, and that is in the Murrurundi Library, the Council Customer Services, Administration Buildings and the Visitors Information Centre.
0: Keep that in mind, people of Murrurundi, because no power between 8:30 and 4:30, as the Mayor was just saying there, a planned power outage. So it's a long time to be without the power on a weekday, especially as you're trying to get kids ready for school, and then you get them home from school and all they want to do is open the fridge and find something to eat. But anyway, got to deal with it. Hey, the Bear, he's back tomorrow. He'll be powering on from 6 a.m. Next up, we'll get our traffic, then some Guns N' Roses, one of my faves, Sweet Child of Mine's next, here on 2 a.m.
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0: Wrapping up your Wednesday Maximum Music Lunch. It's Pete here on 2NM, the Savo. It is news time. We'll get the latest on inflation figures. What's that going to mean come next month's announcement? Well, next week's announcement, I guess, from the RBA around interest rates. We'll have all the lowdown. Then we're going back to the 70s with a song we all know and love from a favourite telly show. Yeah, I remember Andrew Gold, and thank you for being a friend, of course, used in The Golden Girls. And we've got some REM with a song for those who love a good conspiracy theory. Better music and more of it on the way after your news right here on 2NM.
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0: better music and more of it with REM out of the early 90s, Man on the Moon. It is Pete Holland in with you for your Wednesday afternoon.
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0: You know, last night, sitting at home and talking with the wife about different jobs we've had and different people that we've missed from those jobs. So I thought we'd do this one this afternoon. Tag someone you worked with and miss and see if they miss you too. Let's try and get the warm and fuzzies going over on our socials. Yes, so tag someone you worked with and miss and see if they miss you as well. All right, that is what we're doing on our social media as well. We're getting to Andrew Gold right now. And thank you for being a friend right here on your home of better music and more.

0: 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And the Nutrition Couch, have you ever heard of him? 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Hey, on the way next, we're going to hit it up with the Stairway to Heaven. Yeah, we've got the classic from Led Zeppelin on the way, straight after a break here on your home of better music and more of it.
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Message the Hunter Connect text line 0455 33 1981. 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

0: taking you back to the 70s with Hot Chocolate, Your Sexy Thing, on your home of better music and more of it. Pete here with you on 2NM. And this morning, well, our tech guru Lee Stark joined the bear to talk about the AusAlert problems from the other day's test.
1: The version we're running for AusAlert has really specific requirements. You have to be on iOS 26.4, which is the one that was released back in March. You have to have an iPhone 11 onwards, which is a little crazy given that a lot of devices aren't up to that spec or are much older than that for an emergency system. And on Android, you officially have to be on Android 12 and above. But I tested Android devices that were brand new, literally had just come out a couple of weeks ago and didn't receive it. I also saw some that are coming out next week and did receive it. So it was kind of all over the shop.
0: Yeah, I don't think it was as big a success as the government would have hoped. I hope they go back and take a look at what other countries around the world have done that have had it in place for, you know, a decade or more and start to use some of their systems. And why just to specific phones? Anyway, the bear, he's back tomorrow morning. He'll have more answers, hopefully, when we have questions to ask. Hey, on the way next, we'll do it with another one, Bites of Dust from Queen, after your traffic update here on 2NM.
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0: Taking you through your Wednesday afternoon with better music and more of it. Pete Holland in with you. It is news time for 2 o'clock. Then we're into the two ups today. Some Bernard Fanning is on the way. And I just want to wish you well. Yeah, we'll have him in his solo career and with Powderfinger. And we've got another guy who teamed up with a bloke by the name of Paul McCartney once. Songs on the way from the one and only Stevie Wonder after your news. Up next on the home of better music and more of it.
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0: Paul McCartney and Stevie Wonder, as we do with you two ups this afternoon. It is Pete Holland here with you as we continue with our Wednesday together.
1: Pete's offbeat story of the day.
0: Okay, we all hate traffic lights and being stopped at them. But here is an inspiring story, as it were. A man using a wheelchair was struggling to get across six lanes of traffic in Arkansas City when help came in an unexpected way from a spidery superhero who jumped into action from a red Jeep waiting at the lights. Now, the 20-year-old Christopher Helenthal was still garbed in his Spider-Man costume from a superhero-themed event at a trampoline park where he works when he spotted the person in traffic on Tuesday and ran out declaring, "I got you." Now, he didn't use any webs or anything. He just ran him across the road, which only took seconds before the lights changed and the rows of traffic started to advance. Now, the moment was captured by a street security camera in the city of Jonesboro and shared on social media by local police, who thanked Helenthal or Spider-Man for helping the man reach safety across the crosswalk. How good does that make you feel? That there really are superheroes out there. That's it. I'm going to put the underpants on the outside of my trousers and throw on a cape. You can call me Superman or just someone really weird. One or the other. Anyway, only in America superheroes will save you. Hey, let's jump into Powderfinger and Bernard Fanning right now. Going back to 2000 with this one, with These Days, and then Bernard on his own with Wish You Well. On your home of better music and more of it. It's

0: Our good's Bernard Fanning on your two-ups this afternoon. On your home of better music and more of it. It is Pete in with you.
1: What's trending?
0: Well, it seems there is a new Switch 2 game we've all been waiting for. Or have we? You'll have to go over and read it. It's called Splatoon Raiders, and the review is in. Also, Final Fantasy, what's that, 14, heads to Switch 2 amid massive Evercold expansion. And Origin Energy has confirmed it sat on its hands for 3 weeks after the data breach. Well, it didn't actually sit on its hands. It decided just to keep it from everybody while they were reviewing the situation. They're all trending, plus a whole stack more over on the webpage while we take a break. Then we're back with Sir Elton John, back to back, as we continue your Wednesday two-ups.
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3: We've been delivered something from the mail department. 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
14: We know you love variety, and we also know that two is better than one. So we've dug deep in the music library and found two from your favourite artists, including some you haven't heard in ages. 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

0: Wilderness, the classic T-Rex and Metal Guru. It's Pete here with you on your home of better music and more of it. And this morning it was the Mayor of the Upper Hunter Shire Council in Maurice Collison who was talking to the Bear about census.
1: Now that will take place on Tuesday the 11th of August, just around the corner. And of course this is every 5 years. Time flies, doesn't it?
0: It does.
1: And I see things have changed a little bit, Andrew. So most households will receive instructions to complete the census online, while paper forms will also be available for anyone who needs one. So jump online to the Australian Bureau of Statistics Census website.
0: And you can do this ahead of time, apparently, if you know where you're going to be on the night of census, because that's how they count us. One, two. Imagine having to sit there and count up all of the answers on census. No wonder it takes them 5 years to give us another one to do. Anyway, the Bear, he can count pretty quick, or at least to five anyway on one hand, six on the other. He'll be back tomorrow from six. And next we'll dive into our traffic, and then we've got some Roxette on the way as we continue with your two ups on 2NM.
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2: 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So we've dug deep in the music library and found two from your favourite artists, including some you haven't heard in ages. This is the Two Ups at Two.

0: finishing up your two ups for your Wednesday. It is Pete in with you on your home of better music and more of it. News time, the interest rates, well, maybe they're going to go up next month after inflation results were released. We'll get all the lowdown next. After that, we're back into better music from the likes of Bryan Adams. Going to hit play on that one inside of 15, and we'll start the hour with some guys who'd rather fight than make music these days. Do us some Hall & Oates straight after your news up next on your home of better music and more of it.
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5: Hey, I'm Brooke Seychelle. Good news for homeowners today, with annual inflation slowing from 4 to 3.8%. The reduction means the RBA is more likely to leave interest rates on hold at its August meeting. But Kate Brown from Compare Club says you can still get a better deal on your mortgage.
6: While inflation has eased slightly, mortgage holders can still reduce their payments and pay off their home loans sooner by shopping around for a lower interest rate.
5: Rescue crews are searching for survivors after a powerful earthquake struck southern Japan. At least 13 people have died. Authorities are warning strong aftershocks remain possible. The fuel excise discount will officially end on Sunday. Treasurer Jim Chalmers confirming the relief at the Bowser will end on August 2, despite fresh tensions in the Middle East.
7: That's because it has played a really important role, helping to take some of the sting out of these cost of living pressures. But as I've made clear, it was never the government's intention for that to be permanent.
5: Authorities say it's very likely the H5 strain of bird flu is spreading locally following an increase in suspected cases in South Australia. 11 local cases have been identified, including in the state's southeast and Kangaroo Island. Testing is underway at the CSIRO. And waste management authorities claim needles used for weight loss drugs are ending up in recycling bins. There have been several instances in Tasmania, and operators are worried landfill could become contaminated by the medical sharps.
1: 2NM, your sport now.
5: Stephen King says he's sure the club will be excited to play against Christian Petrarca when the D's face the Suns on Sunday. Trark will be facing his former club for the first time since moving to the Glitter Strip, but the Melbourne coach says they're not spending too much time thinking about it.
8: We haven't mentioned it, but I'm sure they'll be excited to see him, champion of our club, and he's had a great year. So for us, it's just another weapon on a pretty talented team that we'll have to try and contain.
5: And the Rabbitohs have named Brandon Smith to take on the Sharks this week, despite concerns around a calf injury.
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9: A sunny one around the valley today for your Wednesday. Tomorrow, we're looking at another sunny day with tops of 17. Sunny for Friday and Saturday as well. Tops of 18 on Friday, 19 for your Saturday. That is your 2NM four-day forecast. 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

0: Brian Adams, the guy who is coming to Oz. I'm going to try and get tickets to go see him. I've never seen him. I don't mind his music at all. It is Pete in with you, the Savo, on your home of better music and more of it.
1: And now it's time to put your knowledge to the test with Pete's Trivia. 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
0: All right, movie buffs, listen up because this one is for you today. I want to know, actors Jodie Foster and Kristen Stewart starred together in what 2002 thriller movie? Actors Jodie Foster and Kristen Stewart starred together in what 2002 thriller movie? Reckon you've got the answer? You can give me a call or you can wait until after you too. It will come your way after this one from Supertramp on your home. Better music and more of it.

0: 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Better music and more of it. Pete in with you, the Savo.
1: And now it's time to put your knowledge to the test with Pete's Trivia.
0: All right, I did ask the question just a couple of songs ago. Actors Jodie Foster and Kristen Stewart starred together in what 2002 thriller movie? It was The Panic Room. Nobody played along today, but that's all right. That's three wins to me this week. Hey, we'll do it again tomorrow after three. In the meantime, we'll take a break. Then we're back with the Eagles and the classic Hotel California on your home of better music and more of it.
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0: Hi, we're turning back the clock on July 29. In 1948, the games of the 14th Olympiad opened in London, the first games in 12 years following a hiatus caused by World War II.
8: Finally, as hosts came Great Britain, and the gathering of 58 countries was complete.
0: The Beatles movie Help premiered on this day in 1965.
9: And Ringo, will he ever play the drums again?
0: It's the anniversary of the fairy tale wedding that didn't have a fairy tale ending. Prince Charles married Lady Diana Spencer in a ceremony that was watched by millions around the world on this day in 1981.
10: The bride is greeted by a fanfare sounded by the state trumpeters under the portico of St. Paul's.
0: Actually, not a great day for marriages all round. Elizabeth Taylor divorced Richard Burton for the second time in 1976, and Brad Pitt married Jennifer Aniston on this day in 2000. That ended in 2005.
11: I feel like I've been unbelievably lucky in love. It just might not look the way it's supposed to look at this point.
0: To the July 29 birthday, special one for Neil Doughty, founding member of REO Speedwagon. He's 80. Legendary
12: legendary Australian comedian Col Elliott is on the birthday list. He's 77 today.
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12: And Socceroo and three-time A-League Golden Boot winner Jamie McLaren is also 33.
18: Now the scraps, Jamie McLaren!
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0: Yeah, it's Pete Holland in with you this afternoon as we do with the late, great Dave Bowie and Heroes from 1977. And you want some heroes? Well, tomorrow, just before 8 o'clock, well, we're legends. Well, a couple of us are, or at least one of us anyway. Look, we're back for Lock It In. It's getting to the pointy end of the season. Who's going to take the Trev Cup? Well, I'm hoping I get to hold it again. I won it last year, the inaugural Trev Cup. I hope I get it again this year. We'll see how that pans out. But we're back with the Voice of Doom and myself and the Bear tomorrow morning just before 8 o'clock. But the Bear, he'll wake you up from 6. On the way next, we'll dive into our final traffic. Then we'll dive into the deep with Genesis here on 2NM.
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3: It's sad that it's happening within our community. 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You know, so there's a whole array of things that take place. It's not just somebody breaks in and I will move on the next day.
1: 981 2NM, part of the community for over 70 years and still the Hunters' leaders in local.
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0: Mugging you through your Wednesday afternoon. It is Pete on your home of better music and more of it. Well, I look at the clock and I go, it's time to get on out of here. Apparently, Jonesy and Amanda are waiting to come your way after 4 o'clock news updates with the Fast Five. Are you any good at their questions? Some of them are easy. Some are a little bit on the tricky side. Anyway, they're in. Christian O'Connell from 7. Got Shano from 8 with the 80s. But I'll be back tomorrow afternoon. So there really is only one thing left to say.
1: That's all, folks.
0: All right. Make sure you have a great evening and keep it locked right here on your home. Better music and more of it. I'll chat to you tomorrow.
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7: Hey, I'm Brooke Seychelle. It looks like Aussie mortgage holders may have been spared another interest rate hike. The latest inflation figures have come in lower than expected. Headline inflation eased from 4% in May to 3.8% in June. The CSIRO boss has defended restructures within the organisation, despite recently receiving around $387 million in federal funding. Speaking at the National Press Club today, Doug Hilton says he's faced lots of challenges since 2023, including ageing infrastructure and staff cuts.
8: After holistically reviewing all of our science for the first time in many years, we made the choice, the hard choice, to exit some areas of science and narrow our focus in others, rather than tip pruning and running the risk of doing nothing at scale.
7: On the ABC there, Dan Andrews has released a statement praising Jacinta Allen following her resignation yesterday. The former Premier says Jacinta is a champion for workers and women. He's also congratulated Ben Carroll and says he believes the Premier can win in November. Meanwhile, One Nation is at risk of losing its legal status in Queensland. The regulator has revealed the party has failed to lodge audited financial statements for a 3-year period. And Qantas has made history, completing the longest flight by a commercial aircraft. The custom-built Airbus 350 has arrived in France from Melbourne with a flight time of 24 hours and 24 minutes.
2: 2NM, your sport now.
7: In sport, Sam Doherty has opened up on his exit from Carlton, the former Blues captain revealing in his new book that he felt disrespected by the club in the final months. Doherty retired in 2025 after 184 games and bouts of cancer and torn ACLs. And the Dragons have confirmed the signing of Dolphin star Cody Nikorima. The 32-year-old has put pen to paper on a two-year deal from 2027. That's the latest in news and sport.
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9: A sunny one around the valley today for your Wednesday. Tomorrow, we're looking at another sunny day with tops of 17. Sunny for Friday and Saturday as well. Tops of 18 on Friday, 19 for your Saturday. That is your 2NM four-day forecast. 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
14: 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Bad, bad Amanda.
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11: And the virile Jonesy.
16: What a creep.
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18: Stay in school and learn school.
19: Yeah, okay.
20: Out of the way,
19: Toby.
21: Jonesy and Amanda, those are names that you would never forget.
22: It's showtime!
0: Good afternoon to you, Amanda.
13: Good afternoon. I was scrolling through my phone and I saw one of those things that estimates by your star sign how annoying you are.
0: Okay.
13: I haven't even pre-looked at it. Yeah. I haven't even pre-looked. Let's start with Ryan.
0: Am I right?
13: Well, not, it's actually not even your star sign. It's what month you were born. What month were you born?
23: January.
13: You're 200% annoying.
23: Oh, what?
13: 200% annoying.
0: Really?
23: I didn't think I was that annoying.
0: You could almost go unmarried at first sight.
13: Brendan, 100%. What month were you born?
0: I was born in April. April 3rd. Just diarise that.
13: 598% annoying.
0: Right.
13: And then what am I born? What month am I born?
0: You,
13: February. I'm 0% you know, annoying. The only one who's less annoying than me is March, who's minus 3%.
0: Yeah. I knew there was something to this when you brought it up, okay?
13: I was if I'm going to say, look how annoying I am, but you're a prince, because that doesn't exist.
0: Oh, well, look, the people
13: unless they, it's a typo and they say punce.
0: You know who's not a punce but a prince?
13: Who's that?
0: It's Peter Overton.
13: What month is he born, you think? Ryan, have a Google, quick.
0: Oh, there's Peter no Overton. Time. What he's month, not going to make
13: it. What month was Peter Overton born? Quick, quick,
0: I
13: quick.
0: Feel, no, I think I...
13: I'm going to say I'm going to say September.
0: I reckon Pete's May. I believe May.
23: He's in April.
13: Okay.
0: April is the same as me.
13: 598%.
0: Well, Pete.
13: Annoying.
0: Peter Overton, 60 Minute News Reader. You also see him reading the news. I wonder what he's eating for his lunch today.
13: Why?
24: Eating eggs, fried bananas, and sandwiches.
13: Man. Oh, poo.
0: What else you got there, Pete?
24: Check out this elephant.
0: Wow. Is that what he calls it?
13: Oh, it's going to smell in the glad wrap, isn't it?
0: So I'm looking forward to catching up with Petey. Also, we've got a lot of pressure today with TikTok Tucker. You know why?
13: Because the people from our sponsors are going to be listening.
0: From Skippy Peanut Butter.
13: All the way from the States.
0: Yep.
13: What do you call this TikTok Tucker segment?
0: Yep.
13: Let's have a listen. So, hell.
0: What I'm saying is they've dialed into our show today.
13: And they know. And we've said to them. The products, I'm sure, is brilliant.
0: Yep.
13: The recipes aren't always great.
0: Yep. So we've, you know, we've got to, you've got to do a bit of dancing there, friend.
13: Oh, great.
0: And we can't do anything till we do the Fast Five. Would you like to play?
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1: I don't know if you're being ironic, but the words are correct. West Virginia.
2: It's extraordinary singing, Jennifer. Mama,
1: take me home. I don't think I could sing like that if I tried.
2: You have the voice of an angel.
1: So does John
2: Jennifer,
1: now.
2: Do people ask you to sing regularly?
0: No.
2: Jennifer.
1: But anyway, it brings us quickly to question number three.
2: I think we might have to nip that in the bud.
1: Question three. Which state has an area with the postcode 2345? Would it be A, New South Wales, B, Victoria, or C, Queensland? 2345.
2: 2345.
0: New South Wales.
2: Yes, yes, New South Wales. It is. Yeah.
1: Atunga. Yeah.
2: Gathoan.
1: Okay, Brendan, why don't
2: in
1: you
2: in the New England and Tamworth area.
1: Why am I even here?
2: When I was working at a radio station.
1: Why don't
2: in Tamworth,
1: you sing, Jennifer?
2: Who was the Roman god of the sea and the equivalent of the Greek god Poseidon, Jennifer?
0: Pass.
1: Jennifer.
2: Jennifer, can you sing us another song?
1: Can you just give us another burst of West Virginia?
0: West Virginia, mountain mama, take me home, country road.
2: Jennifer.
1: Cats are crying, and you know, thank you.
2: Amanda and both of our chairs have turned for you, Jennifer. Thank you. Why don't we put the...
1: And maybe my stomach a little.
2: Call us. 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
1: I've taken a Panadol.
0: Are you okay?
1: I've just got a headache. Do you think it's made me a bit crazy? Look at me being living on the edge of Panadol and I've gone over the edge.
0: You're a rock star.
1: I did shelve it.
0: Oh, dear.
1: No, I didn't. But look, the reason... No,
0: I think you've gone dizzy
1: because
0: with
1: of our
0: power.
1: Dizzying heights of fame, Brendan. You and I have gone international on the coattails of a seven-year-old. Miles was in our studio here last week for the Friday Feel Sessions. He was here with his dad, Joel, singing, of course, the world's most famous song at the moment.
0: I just love it. And I don't get tired of it. And I just like the bit where he says, and I feed them seed that they like to eat. It's just such a sweet song.
1: Well, that story has gone international. I saw a BBC story about it the other day. And a friend of mine texted me yesterday saying that, in fact, footage of his ballistic fame for this last week has gone onto Dutch television in a story that featured us as well.
0: Really?
1: Footage from when he was in here with us. We're on Dutch TV.
2: De Australische Miles is pas 7 jaar oud en scoort nu al een hit met zijn eigen liedje Eastern Rosellas. Met hulp van zijn muzikale vader maakte ze er een echt nummer van dat zelfs op de radio wordt gedraaid.
0: There's us.
1: There's us. That's me going.
2: Zo'n hit aan het worden dat nu ook anderen het liedje zingen.
0: Nanosecond of Jonesy.
1: Well, obviously. In Dutch, he's saying, I don't know who those two grandparents were.
0: I feel I've been Dutched ovened on that one. It's all about you. You.
1: As it should be.
0: As it should be.
1: Well.
0: It is about Miles, by the way.
1: Congratulations on your success.
0: Good on you, Miles. Yeah, thank you, mate.
1: Thank you for taking us with you. Lots of things come up on the show today. We're going to be interviewing Channel 9's Peter Overton.
0: I'm looking forward to catching up with Petey, and TikTok Tucker makes its return.
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0: Across Australia, Jonesy and Amanda driving you home this Wednesday afternoon, the 29th of July.
1: What do we know about George Washington? As Australians, has he got wooden teeth, or have I imagined that?
0: He did have wooden teeth. His teeth all fell out because they didn't have fluoride back in those days, and he made his own teeth out of wood. He chopped down the cherry tree and said famously...
1: To make the teeth?
0: No, he was a youngster. They said, his mother said, "Who chopped down that tree?" And he said, "I cannot tell a lie." And they said, "Look over there," and ran away. I'm not too sure how that finished. But he crossed the Delaware.
1: What does that mean?
0: In that boat with everyone.
1: But wasn't that, that's the Mayflower you're thinking of, isn't it?
0: No, the Delaware in Washington.
1: But why did he cross that? What was the historical
0: listening, my...
1: Well, we shouldn't have. How much would Americans know about Australian history?
0: They go, "You're down under.
1: You don't have wooden teeth." But here's a story about George Washington. Apparently, he was an animal lover and a gentleman. During the aftermath of the Battle of Germantown in October 1777, American soldiers, because they were fighting the English at that point.
0: Yeah, I think that's when they crossed the Delaware.
1: Found a small terrier wandering the battlefield. The dog's collar identified its owner as the British general, Sir William Howe, commander of the British forces occupying Philadelphia. Rather than keeping the animal or ignoring it, George Washington ordered the dog to be cared for. It was fed, cleaned, brushed, kept safe before being returned under a flag of truce to German Howe's headquarters. Washington also sent a polite note addressing Howe as General Howe, gave him his huge courtesy. The dog was formally handed back 2 days after the Battle of Germantown. This brief exchange took place while the armies remained in the field while they were fighting. But they had a certain amnesty to make sure this dog got home safely.
0: You can learn a lot from dogs.
1: You can learn a lot from politicians and their love for dogs. And then there's this guy.
0: Sit down!
1: He's got a wooden ass.
0: TikTok Tucker is coming up next hour, and TV... I was going to say TV star, but he's more than that. He is one of the very pillars of journalism in our country. Peter Overton.
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11: Numbers remain constant as scone agents yarded 682 cattle, the majority steer and heifer calves, a better offering of yearlings, and around 100 cows were sold in a market that had cheaper sentiment throughout. Light steer calves received lukewarm interest to be 25 cents a kilo cheaper, and more in places selling between 480 and 612 cents a kilo, averaging around 564 cents. After 2 weeks of buoyant rises, light heifer calves followed the steer trend to be 8 cents a kilo cheaper, making from 530 to 544. Prime B muscle Euro calves over 330 kilos to the butcher trade held around firm, and they traded between 564 and 574. Medium weight yearling steers to feed on substantially cheaper, 500 to 562. Over 400 kilos around firm, 526 to a top of 562 as well. Good supplies of medium heavy yearling heifers to the lot feeders all cheaper, 470 to 554. B muscles to process out to 566. Some lighter restock of 2-score cows sold to dearer trends, 220 to 376. Heavy 3 and 4 scores, 6 to 16 cents a kilo off the pace, selling between 362 and 400 cents a kilo. Angus Barlow for MLA at Scone.
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5: What are you?
6: Gonna make you go yuck.
0: Nothing can possibly go wrong. The people from Skippy have come on board for Tick Tock Tucker and they are listening to us. Whereabouts in America, Ryan?
7: Don't know.
8: Well.
0: But there. Hello, how are you?
8: Hello and welcome, our great overlords. But let's say this. Doing? There's no expectation to use peanut butter in every recipe.
0: No.
8: But today it just happens to have peanut butter. So
0: but I would eat Skippy peanut butter every day of my life,
8: Brendan.
0: And do.
8: Okay. This looks like a very old recipe. It's been photocopied from an old cookbook. Looks like, do you think that's the 60s or something? It's called peanut butter salad, but there's nothing salad-ish about it. There's a couple of ingredients. We have to start, Brendan,
0: yep.
8: I think. Let's start by this, by peeling.
0: Can
8: a
0: I help?
8: Of, yeah. Peeling a couple of hard-boiled eggs.
0: Yep.
8: Now, the trick is don't mush it all up because we want to separate the white from the yolk. Think Pauline.
0: Okay, so.
8: Oh, it smells like flatch.
0: Okay. So you haven't made a joke egg, have you?
8: No,
0: to your new friends.
8: No. Oh, look, this is.
0: So we're peeling the
8: eggs. We peel this. And so what happens is we peel the egg. We separate the whites from the yolks.
0: Mm.
8: I mash the yolks with some mayonnaise.
0: Yep.
8: And then that gets. Oh, these eggs stink.
0: Well, are they okay?
8: I don't know.
0: Are they safe eggs?
8: Yeah.
0: Okay, I've peeled my egg.
8: Okay, can you peel this one now? Oh, no, that one's almost done. Oh, no, you do that.
0: You take that
8: So
0: one.
8: What's going to happen is we peel them. What? Okay, you keep...
0: Yeah, sure.
8: You keep peeling there. I'm just going to separate now.
0: Oh.
8: I know.
0: Are you sure about the integrity of these eggs?
8: So, here we go. We put the whites in one bowl.
0: Yep.
8: And I'm going to put...
0: Okay.
8: The yellows in another.
0: The other in asylum. So we've got...
8: Does sound a little political.
0: There we go.
8: Okay, so the
0: You're
8: yellow
0: the
8: goes
0: layer.
8: In one, the white, where's the other one? It used to only on the second one. Okay, there we are. So what happens, I mix the mayonnaise
0: yep.
8: in with the yellows.
0: Okay.
8: So I'll
0: so
8: start doing
0: like
8: that.
0: This is like your old school deviled eggs.
8: Is it?
0: Yeah.
8: But instead of putting it back into the egg white,
0: mm-hmm.
8: oh, look, I've put that in the wrong ones.
0: You've cocked it up.
8: Instead of putting it back into the egg white, I'm going to put this on some bread that has been, oh, no,
0: look.
8: That's been covered with
0: you
8: peanut
0: know,
8: butter.
0: Our whole career. Oh, okay. Look out.
9: I don't put it in.
8: But now it's got. Ryan, it's only got a bit of fur from the floor. Why? Come on, you wuss. What's why? You live in a share flat.
0: Oh, come
8: Suddenly
0: on,
8: you're concerned about the congeal.
0: Gem Y rye. They have no.
8: So here, look what I'm doing. I'm mashing.
0: Yep. Do you want me to mash something?
8: No, but what I want you to do is take the lids off the peanut butters.
0: Oh, yes. Okay. Well, we've got variants of Skippy peanut butter here, Amanda.
8: We've got
0: Super Chunk, which I love.
8: I've been called worse.
0: And we've also got Skippy Creamy.
8: Okay.
0: I think creamy is the right one.
8: Let's do creamy for this because I think we'll have some texture already in the eggs. So
0: I just, you know what I love about Skippy peanut butter?
8: Tell me.
0: It's so easy to open. Now I'm going to crack it and you smell.
8: That's better.
0: Oh, yeah.
8: All right.
0: Oh, yeah.
8: So here we go. I've smeared my egg with mayonnaise.
0: Mm.
8: We take three
0: Try
8: pieces.
0: This,
8: look at Ryan. Ryan,
0: lick
8: let it
0: finger.
8: Go. No.
0: Lick, just lick it.
8: No. No.
0: Just lick it.
8: No.
0: Oh.
8: Yum. That's been up. All
0: Isn't
8: right.
0: it good?
8: Well, give it to me.
0: Are you right?
8: This is a debacle.
0: No.
8: Peanut butter. No. Stay. Don't go anywhere.
0: You want to take a break and we'll come back
8: no,
0: and
8: no.
0: eat it?
8: Peanut butter is being smeared onto bread. Then we're going to put the egg
0: look
8: on it.
0: Look how smooth that goes on. Look at that.
8: Look at it. Look at
0: Creamy.
8: It.
0: Creamy. Beautiful. As my good friend
8: Ryan's
0: Bruno
8: off to
0: Mars
8: get his
0: says.
8: Polio shot.
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14: Hi there, I'm Rana Hussein. She might not have won gold, but Tori Lewis has broken a massive drought for Australia at the Comm Games. She's become the first woman in 28 years to win a medal in the 100-metre final. Lewis smashing the Aussie record in a time just under 11 seconds to claim bronze. Tonight, Shayna Jack, Molly O'Callaghan and Meg Harris are all going for gold in the pool. And in tennis, Daria Kasatkina has been eliminated from the WTA event in Washington this morning, losing to world number 20 Anna Kalinskaya in straight set.
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0: Across Australia, it's Jonesy and Amanda driving you home this Wednesday afternoon.
1: Well, we all, many of us, took a lot of pleasure in the Coldplay couple. There they were up on the kiss cam when the camera pans around and finds a couple, and there they were. He had his arms around her. They kind of got embarrassed. He ducked down or she ducked down, and we found out that they worked together. They were colleagues married to other people. The big hoo-ha, everyone thought that was hilarious. Their lives blew up.
0: Yeah. And then it came out later that they'd actually, their respective partners, they had been split up.
1: Yeah, but no one wanted to hear the real story. And actually, no one cared that there were real people and real families involved. And everyone said, well, if you're in a public place, that's what happens. You're at Coldplay and there's a camera on your face. But what happens if you're just going about your business and you're pashing off someone who's not your partner, but you're in a public place, you're in a park, but you're minding your own business, just a random couple of people having a pash in a park, and then this happens.
2: Two people cheating on a park bench, and they had no idea the internet was about to do its homework and turn them into the biggest story of the summer, possibly bigger than any actual celebrity story right now. A guy filming in Central Park catches a couple locked in a kiss on a park bench. He calls out, "Get a room, there are kids around." They spring apart. The guy tries to laugh it off. The woman tells him to put the phone down. 40 seconds of footage, that's all it took. That's within hours, the internet had their names. Nathaniel Collerton, who's 45, a partner at Watchell Lipton, and Kelsey Borenswick, 29, an associate in the same litigation department. They're in a relationship with other people.
0: Ooh.
1: So the thing is, they are lawyers at the same firm. They're working on the same cases, OpenAI, cases that involve Elon Musk. They're big, big cases.
0: Mm-hmm.
1: And this is not the kind of publicity you'd imagine that law firm would want. So it's not just that they are both working for the same company, there are other things as well.
2: So this isn't just an affair, it's a 16-year-old age gap, a seniority gap. It's a colleague dating the person who's reviewing her briefs, which is very controversial. Remember the Coldplay couple from last summer? It's the same instinct, the same formula, the same pylon, same 40-second clip turning into a full story within hours. Except this time it's not two random tech executives. It's a big law power dynamic playing out in public on a park bench in real time. No celebrities required here, just a camera, a flinch, an audience that's learned it can solve a scandal faster than any PR team can spin one. This is why this story is so compelling and it's going to be huge.
0: Wow.
1: It's so cynical. As he said, the public has discovered it can find out who these people are. It's just, to the public, this is just one of those mysteries. But for these people, these are their lives. And he's just filmed them randomly and their lives have blown up.
0: Yeah.
1: I reckon let's chat about this and maybe make it a pub test.
0: Pub test?
1: Do you think it's okay? Their behaviour wasn't great. But are we sick of this? Is it our business? Are we sick of this?
0: Yeah, and who is this guy walking through Central Park just filming people?
1: And this is the thing with all those Meta glasses. I think he was using his phone, but people
0: was that Meta glasses?
1: I think it was just his phone. But there are people using Meta glasses. There is a light on them that tells you you're filming. But are we all fodder for content? Is your life fodder for content if you're just in a public place going about your business, even if the business isn't great? Anyway, we'll talk more about it.
0: We'll formulate an argument.
1: Mm-hmm.
0: I just had a flashback. Remember those kids used to walk around filming your feet? And they go, what are these? Remember? Yeah. Do you remember that thing? Well, what are those?
1: What are those? And make everyone go, what?
0: What are those? So these kids came in and said, what are those? And I said, old meme. So that didn't go viral.
1: Well, that was good. There you were, pashing in a park, and next minute, Brendan, we all saw.
0: Sadly, I was by myself.
1: And you in a sock.
0: Okay, we'll come down, we'll take a break, we'll come back to the Jonesy and Amanda Arms for the pub test.
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10: Coming up on today's Christian O'Connell Show, it's Wednesday, it's the middle of the week. We always ask you, how is your week going so far? Our three-word Wednesday. And today's show actually has a theme after something I did last night. We're simply calling it The Wrong. What is your version of The Wrong? What story have you got? Like me from what happened yesterday evening of The Wrong. If you got something, you can give us a call. You can also text me, 0475 031043. How is your week going so far? Text me, 0475 031043. Your three-word Wednesday. We'll get into yours next.
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0: Fresh and O'Connell show. All right, so yesterday evening, I had a long day. Yesterday evening, I got in the wrong Uber. And it took me 7 minutes. We were driving 7 minutes before I realized we were not going towards my house. And then I was getting messages from the actual Uber I booked going, you're in the wrong Uber. Actually in block capitals, and pull over. You're in the wrong Uber. And the guy didn't take me back the 7 minutes to drive. He just dropped me at the side of the road.
1: He got kicked out.
0: Yeah, and it was raining and cold last night. It was like little Paddington wandering the streets. So today's theme of today's show is the wrong. What is your story about the wrong? Whether it's the wrong date, the wrong time. Shannon, this happened yesterday. Christian, the wrong. I rung the wrong radio station yesterday when you said to call in to win a toaster. Quickly typed the number into my car phone. I was so excited to hear it ring until I heard, "Oh, Triple M Sydney."
2: Oh.
0: Christian, terrifying. I hung up right away. Damn it, that would have been their only caller yesterday. Obviously, they aren't giving away any free toasters. Otherwise, we want me to get through so easily. I got through straight away yesterday. That's from Shannon in Engadine. So what is your wrong story? Rio, you've got one.
1: I've accidentally pulled the wrong person's pants down. So I was...
0: I don't think it's okay to talk about dacking people, and rightly so.
1: I was at Coles. This is many years ago at uni. I was at Coles.
0: Listen, Benny Rio. Benny Hill was a few decades ago, and it ain't all right now.
1: I was at Coles, and I saw who I thought was my
0: Which
1: good friend,
0: aisle?
1: Willis.
0: Not the fruit and veg.
1: Not the fruit
0: and two veg.
1: And he had a basket. He had his basketball shorts on, and he had a basketball. I was like, that's definitely my mate Willis. He lives just around the corner. So did the hilarious thing, snuck up behind him.
2: Oh, really?
1: Pulled his pants down. Not undies, just basketball.
0: Oh. I'm a gentleman, obviously.
1: Chivalry's not dead. He turned around. He actually took it pretty well. He immediately said, like, obviously, what the F? And then I said, I'm so, so sorry. Oh. I thought you were my friend Willis. And he thought it was hilarious.
2: Oh, is that what you do to pick up guys in the city?
1: Oldest trick in the book, Patsy.
0: Patch is on fire today. All right, the wrong. Who we got here? Tony.
3: How you doing?
0: We're good, Tony. Welcome to the show. Thanks for calling, mate. What is your story about the wrong?
3: Okay, so about 15 years ago, a friend of mine bought a place, and we were going to help her move. So I loaded up the truck, and as we're leaving, she says, look, I've got a few things I need to do, so I'll meet you guys over there in like an hour or two. You guys can go over. I've left the place unlocked. You can, you know, start offloading. So we've rocked up. And we start offloading, and it's a duplex. Well, sadly, we were actually offloading and taking the stuff into the wrong house.
0: Awesome. I've never heard of that happening before. Amazing, Tony.
3: She turned up, and she's like, what are you idiots doing? And look, luckily, nobody else knows we did it. It was just the three of us that were there. Nobody else knows it happened until now.
0: Tony, great story. Thank you very much for calling, mate. We'll send you a prize.
3: Thank you. Thanks, guys.
0: Ian, welcome to the show, mate.
4: Hi, Christian. How are you, mate?
0: I'm good. So, the wrong. What's your version of that, Ian?
4: Well, I'm a plumber. I've been doing it for years, and we're doing a lot of rental properties, and I actually rolled up to a place and said, I'm here to do your toilet washers and everything. They go, oh, yeah, great. We've been waiting for the real estate to send somebody out. So I go in there, start fixing the toilet, got it all working amazingly. They were so happy they sent me to the one out the back that hasn't worked for 20 years. They said, can you please get this one going? We've been asking them for ages. Spent so much time and money fixing it up just to try and get it going. I didn't replace it, tried to get it going. Got it all going. They were so wrapped. I left the place, driving down the street. Then my boss rings me back and says, mate, have you been out to that house yet? I said, oh, I think so. Hang on, let me double check. I didn't want to say anything, so I drove back and checked. And I was two houses away from the right house.
1: Lucky them.
0: Their version of this, you won't believe our luck. A free plumber. Wow. Came door to door.
1: He broke in.
4: Yeah, yeah. Hadn't even done the toilet at the back. Didn't work for 20 years.
0: Get the dunny done. Ian, we'll send you a prize.
4: Amazing, that bloke.
0: Yes, yeah, the best. Ian, thank you. You're like the Avon man going around door to door. Ian, thank you very much for your story, mate.
4: Thanks, mate. Ciao, mate.
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0: Christian O'Connell show. Theme of today's show, the wrong, after yesterday evening I got in the wrong Uber. I can also add to that the wrong kiddie. Years ago when my daughters were younger, it was a sports day, and they must have been like 5 and 7. And, you know, the field was, the oval was quite big, and had one of those old handheld camcorders. And there was, so there was like 10 kids lining up for a race. And so I thought I was filming my daughter. Zooming in and waving, and you could. Aww. We still have this. I might try and get the audio. Actually, we still have this. You hear my wife go, "Chris, that's the wrong girl." Then my wife goes, "She's also not from the same country as your daughter." So it's wrong kitty, wrong race,
1: wrong race in the wrong race.
0: And that's a new feature we're doing next week, isn't it? All right, so the wrong. What is your story about the wrong? These stories are brilliant. Thank you so much. We've also got a story. Hang on, I need to get my glasses on for this one. This is a great story from Shelley. Christian, I was trying to call in. My sister pushed a wrong person in the pool. We were out for Christmas lunch at South Bank in Brizzy, and we wanted to prank our other sister. So we pushed her in the pool. Only suddenly this woman started screaming and turned around from the pool, and it was not my sister. It was a poor lady, all dolled up for Christmas.
2: No,
0: she yelled, hard to yell at someone and have an argument with someone when you're in the pool. She yelled at my sister and I. It did not go down well. You reckon?
1: It did not go down well.
0: No, it's okay to have a sense of humour failure in the pool. Let's go to Richard now.
3: How are you?
0: I'm good. Always lovely to hear from you, Richard. So, wrong, what is it for you?
3: Many years ago, I was catching a busy Frankston Line train into work. And the train at that time of the morning is train at that point time of morning is full of professionals, and so this guy walks on, sees what he thinks is a mate in front of him sitting down, and walks up and confidently, with a big grin on his face, gives him a knuckle in the ear, otherwise known as the wet willy. Oh. The guy turns around in horror. It's not his mate at all.
0: Oh. Wrong willy.
3: And you could see everyone else on the train watching this unfold and just big grins of themselves laughing. The guy was so embarrassed that he got out of the next station and changed carriages.
0: How do you even apologise? Like you doing the wrong pantsing and then the wrong wet willy. What? There aren't enough words in the beautiful English vocabulary to try and say sorry enough.
1: You have to try and do it with your face as much as possible.
0: Yes.
1: So I'm so sorry.
0: Yes. It's such a thing to do to the wrong adult as well.
3: It's fantastic.
0: Richard, thank you very much for your story, mate. Janine? Janine, welcome to the show.
4: Hi, thanks, guys. Thanks for some very funny stories so far, but I've got a beauty.
0: Yeah.
4: So many years ago, our son was doing a triathlon, you know, one of those WeetBix triathlons.
0: Mm.
4: So, you know, we're down there on the beach watching him swim. We've got the cameras out. My husband's taking all these photos as he exits the surf, starts doing his run, took some photos, really excited for him, doing really well, posts them on Facebook, so proud of our son, you know, doing all these things and trying all these things out. It was not our son. It was some random.
1: Random.
4: It didn't even look like
0: our
4: son.
0: It's just not me getting the wrong kid.
4: What's going on? Wow. Wrong kid, yeah. And then our son was actually probably a good 50 metres or so
0: back. Oh, no, that's what's worse.
4: We completely missed it. No photos.
5: Oh, no.
0: Oh, my word. I'm glad I'm not the only parent that's taken footage of the wrong kid.
1: Well, you're the only one who got with the wrong
0: ethnicity.
1: All right,
0: easy now. Come on now.
1: A Cameroonian girl.
0: I don't see colour, Rio, okay? I just see humanity. Janine, thank you very much for your story, mate.
4: No worries. Thank you.
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1: Bronze.
0: A bit of a weak start. There's me having a pop at Pete. Wrong time waster, sorry. Oh, here are the funny ones. Wrong list. The Curious Case of Benjamin Butter.
1: Silver plus.
0: My Leftovers Foot.
1: Gold.
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9: Welcome to the 80s at 8. Shane Bryan with you. And coming up tonight on the show, I'm pretty excited about this. Debbie Gibson joins us. We'll take a look at Debbie Gibson's history, have a bit of a chat with her about her big successes, especially the Billboard Hot 100. She's still got an award, still outstanding. No one's been able to beat it. That's coming up a little bit later in the show. Right now, though, this is Melissa Etheridge. Like the way I do, you're on the 80s at 8.

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0: boy meets girl, husband and wife duo decided to record it themselves. Paid off too, became their biggest hit, reached number 5 in Australia in 1988. That's coming up next. 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

0: You're on the 80s at 8. Shane Bryan with you. Michael Jackson there, Man in the Mirror. And while Michael didn't actually write the song, he knew it was pretty special the moment he heard it. It was written by Cedar Garrett and Glenn Ballard, the guy behind Hold On, Hand in My Pocket, and also the musical version of Back to the Future. It became one of the standout tracks on the album Bad, and it's often ranked amongst Michael's greatest recordings thanks to the powerful message about changing the world by starting with yourself. Coming up after the break, Timbuk3 and The Future's So Bright, I Gotta Wear Shades.
1: I'm doing all right, getting good grades. The future's so bright, I gotta wear shades.
0: Now, most people thought it was a feel-good song about success, but the duo actually wrote it as a satire about a young man headed for a career in nuclear weapons. One of the most misunderstood hits from the 1980s. Coming up next on the 80s at 8.
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0: Duran Duran's Rio is our classic 80s album. Tomorrow night on the 80s at 8, we'll catch you then. Thanks for keeping me company.
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0: to be part of the fun on 2NM? We want to hear from you on the 100% Hunter Breakfast Show with the Bear. 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
1: A magistrate says extremist misinformation is fueling dangerous behaviour after sentencing a Muswellbrook man over online threats.
0: With a journalist based right here in Muswellbrook, we can deliver local stories from local voices that you simply can't get anywhere else.
2: The Muswellbrook economy is totally at this moment dependent on the ongoing mining of thermal coal, because the world does need to respond to climate change. We do need to protect citizens of Muswellbrook from climate change.
0: 981 2NM, part of the community for over 70 years and still the Hunters leaders in local.
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0: Christian O'Connell's show. I missed out something that happened earlier. 3.5 hours before I got into the wrong Uber, I was getting my hair cut. So I was paying. Hairdressers can be quite upfront with feedback, can't they? You know, yeah. Someone's just going, I need something a bit different. They go, I don't think you should do that. You would look like a monster. Okay, well, I just get short back inside. What you said, actually. And so this hairdresser I've had for about 2 years, she's awesome. She's brilliant. And I'm paying and she goes, she said to me, I hope you don't take this the wrong way. When anyone says, I hope you don't take this the wrong way, it's the same as no offense, but.
1: Yeah.
0: The next but you can only take one way. The worst one is no offense, but. It's normally meant about something to do with foreigners. no offense, but I think foreign people should be fired into the sun. And that's just a conversation I had before the show with Pat, actually.
1: Oh, get off it.
0: So she goes to me, I hope you don't take it the wrong way, but try and get some sleep.
1: Oh. Oh, no, but that's kind of passive aggressive in a way because it's like
0: I would say just aggressive. Just say nothing. What is my sleep pattern or the fact that we're half asleep in here bother you?
1: Out for you.
0: No, you're right, Pat. She was, yeah. And this was at 4 o'clock yesterday. Mm. And actually, she was kind of right. 3.5 hours later, I just get in the wrong car.
2: That's true.
0: Get in a random car. Let's just go wherever you want to go.
2: Did she say why? Was it your?
0: She said, you just don't seem as lively.
1: Oh,
0: as normal. I mean, we're not going to put on a show here. I'm only in the chair 25 minutes. And I've got to put on another show at 4 o'clock in the chair, like the hot chair show.
1: Or were you snoring in the chair?
0: I'm only in there 25 minutes, Pat. I don't even bother with the shampoo now.
1: Oh, that's disgusting.
0: No, not at all. I clean my hair beforehand.
1: Gross. No.
0: It's only short back and sides. I'm not getting I'm not getting the dye that you're getting or the paint job, you know?
1: Don't you
0: I'm natural.
1: It, don't you remember authentic hair. Better after a wash, though?
0: No, and also you just got to spend longer in there.
2: Oh. I love the head massage.
0: Do you?
2: Oh my God, best part of
0: it. But a lot of people do the juniors that do the head massage, a lot of them have these big shellac nails these days. And it actually really hurts.
1: Oh.
0: My sensitive scalp. No, it's like, it's always like this going into, giving me a lobotomy. All right, on today's show. I think the theme of today's show is the wrong. So yesterday for me, the wrong Uber. I remember about 15 years ago, my boss and I went for a meeting. And afterwards, we booked a taxi. This was in London, and we just got in a taxi. And he said he pre-booked a taxi. And this is before Uber was available in London. And we're just talking a lot about the meeting, quite intently. And so it must have been to about half an hour. You know, we lose track of time. Mm-hmm. I suddenly realised we're pulling up now at Heathrow Airport. We're not driving into Soho in the middle of London. We're at the approach to Heathrow Airport. We just got into, again, someone else's taxi.
1: Oh.
0: And hadn't even looked out the mirrors. We're heading out of London to an international airport.
2: Heathrow is quite a way out, isn't it?
0: It is quite a way out. A long way from where we were meant to be doing. So the title of today's show is The Wrong. Later on this morning, I want your stories about the wrong what. It's because sometimes, you know, it's like you turn up at the wrong time for a show or a booking. So any stories to do with the wrong time, date, car, anything like that, I want to hear about it today. Right now, though, on a Wednesday, it's the middle of the week, your three-word Wednesday. How is your week going so far? Rio, what's it for you?
2: Mine is sushi. No, sorry, Seagull Stole Sushi. I had to go into the CBD yesterday to get some photos developed.
0: What an exciting day for you, Mrs. Harris.
1: 1980?
0: Were you off to Paris?
2: They're actually so old, though, Fatty. They're from 2022. I bought this little camera that takes the disposable.
0: Oh, what a lovely sort of mystery discovery about what's on the photo reel.
2: Yeah, it was my trip to Europe in 2022. Oh. So I thought, well, it's been 4 years. Maybe I should get them done. Head in there. Get into the people. I then get a little treat, get some teriyaki sushi on my way back.
0: Oh, nice.
2: I'm walking through Fed Square on the way to the train station. Out of nowhere, like a thief in the night, this seagull swoops over my shoulder.
0: They're vicious.
2: Grabs my sushi and then flies away.
0: They're big, aren't they, as well?
2: Huge. I scream like a cartoon, like a little girl. And this woman who's walking opposite me is like, takes a swig of her drink and goes,
0: Just the best laughs in the world.
2: She had to go, I'm so sorry. I get it. But it was actually terrifying because they're huge and they've got these big talons.
0: I think the seagulls are the real menace, not the magpies.
2: Yes, because they're bolder and
0: it's
2: they're
0: amazing
2: braver.
0: How Australians are more frightened of magpies than like the snakes and the spiders.
2: Mm. Yes, yeah. Well, it's because you can't.
0: No one's
2: see
0: walking
2: them
0: around with those shoes with spikes on to stop spiders or snakes getting you. But those cyclists with those helmets on.
2: Yes. Well, I need one next time I have sushi in the city.
0: No, the seagulls are vicious. They're bloody massive. When one comes down, you're just like, take what you want. Spare me. They look like they could actually fly off with you.
2: Yeah, they're mugging you from the air. Yeah.
0: Yes. Patsy, what's your three-word week?
1: Oh, my canapé conundrum yesterday at this event.
0: Oh, it's another relatable story.
1: Well, everyone's been
0: just
1: to
0: just now
1: like
0: it's
1: a
0: red carpet
1: event.
0: And now it's canapés.
1: No, everyone's been to a
0: and
1: cocktail
0: also,
1: event.
0: Did we all hear my canapé conundrum? Sounds like an Agatha Christie book.
1: Yes. No, I'm not a fan.
0: This winter, Kenneth Branagh stars in Agatha Christie's My Canapé Conundrum. The murderer is...
2: Who poisoned the canapés?
1: I'm not a fan of stand-up eating. I don't normally eat at a stand-up cocktail event because I find it really... I haven't got the coordination to hold a handbag, a wine glass, hold a conversation eat. Right.
0: A handbag, madam, and a dish.
1: I don't. I just don't have the... I know I always spill it on myself. Anyway, I hadn't eaten yesterday when I got to this thing and I really had to eat and they had these most divine-looking little tiny mini taco things filled with avocado and I thought, oh, I could smell the lime on them. I thought, I've got to have one of those. Regretted it instantly. So I bit into it and the whole thing, it's like all the salsa and everything just fell out of the bottom of it. Like the bottom of a bucket, it just collapsed.
0: Conundrum.
1: Went all round, all down the front of my top, down in between my bajuzzies, and it was just not a good look.
0: Was not expecting to hear that today.
1: Not a good look.
0: Wow.
1: I don't eat canapés.
2: That's a
1: never
2: conundrum,
1: again.
2: All right. Bajuzzi conundrum.
0: Bajuzzies? I haven't even heard such a word.
1: Bajuzzi.
0: I hope there's an indie band called that being played this morning on Triple J.
1: When I got home, I was picking bits of tomato out of my brazier.
0: Oh, my word.
1: It was not
2: good.
1: You
2: never want tomatoes in the bajuzzis.
0: Oh, my God.
1: Is it too early?
0: There's no right time. Even if this is a midnight show. Bajuzzis.
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0: Christian O'Connell Show. We have bin stickers. We need your bins to be our bin boards. Forget about billboards. Everyone's on billboards. We need your bins to send you our show bin stickers to help promote the good word of the bright side of the dawn. Out and about. Last week in onto the streets of Western Sydney was intern Pete. Today it is Melbourne. I can tell you right now, Melbourne is grim out there this morning. The weather is rough. And so is
1: Watch
0: this guy.
1: Out, Peter's about. Watch out, Peter's about. You better watch out, because Peter's about.
0: On the roads right now is intern Pete. Intern Pete, good morning.
2: Oh, yeah, she's a cold one, absolutely. And I've a big shout-out to my auntie Sarah for letting me borrow her people mover car this morning because the blue mum flew Commodore is still in Sydney. So I have got no station branding. So if you're on the road, I'm driving a grey sort of a van-like thing. I'm currently on the I think it's the M1 or E6 or something at
0: Hang
2: the
0: on
2: moment.
0: A minute. I have not heard about this. So the whole reason we have these expensive, like, Black Thunders, the van that you're currently in, I can see right now on the screen, looks like the Kitty Catchmobile. Who's the guy from, hey, children, him?
2: Yeah, it's not great, but it's
0: a grey van.
2: We're in a grey van.
0: Do not approach any schools today.
3: That's very important.
2: No. About 12 k's off turning on Fern Tree Gully Road, and I'm on my way to see the lovely Kerry, who has requested a bin sticker, but before 8 a.m. because she's got to go to work. So she said you must be there before 8 a.m.
0: Oh, well. Did she say you must wake me up at 6:30? She's probably asleep. Sat and tucked.
2: Well, when it comes to bin stickers, you get what you get. You don't get upset, right?
3: And it comes in a van at 6:30.
0: An unmarked kitty catchmobile.
2: Yeah, absolutely.
0: Only worse than this van is the panel vans you see with curtains sometimes.
3: Yeah.
0: By the way, the other thing I need to talk about, it's pitch black right now, all right? Out Melbourne right now, it is pitch black. It is very cold this morning. There's low visibility. Then why, sir, are you driving wearing sunglasses? Why?
2: Okay, sorry, they are prescription sunglasses, and I forgot my other glasses for driving, so yes, I am wearing my speed dealer-looking glasses at the moment, so apologies.
0: The whole
2: look right now
0: just is not... The optics aren't great for the show.
3: Look, the optics are terrible. I'd be surprised if someone didn't call the cops on you.
0: No, that somebody's me right now.
1: You're just so bright, I gotta wear shades.
0: It can't be safe. Page Brothers. It can't be safe,
2: sorry.
0: You're right.
2: I need to do better. My apologies. But hey, it's going to be a great day for Melbourne.
0: It is. Now, Pete really will. He's a human firework. He will brighten up your morning wherever you are. So, Pete, where are you headed to right now at the moment?
2: Yeah, we're heading to the Scoresby area. So, hey, if you're in the Scoresby area, let us know. I can drop off a bin sticker as well. That's after Kerry. She is there. And then I'll be making my way across the beautiful, nice, calm traffic to Narre Warren South.
0: Oh, my word.
2: He
0: just almost got... Did you see that car?
3: It's terrifying. It's huge.
2: Oh, yeah.
3: Truck
2: sorry.
3: Just came by.
2: Yeah, sorry.
0: Is there anyone else with you that could drive?
2: My hands. Yeah, well, I've got Kerry here. Kerry might be able to have a bit of a drive shoulder. But I feel like...
0: She looks terrified.
2: Nah, I feel like
0: Let her go, mate. Just pull over. Let her go. She's got a family. Let her go, mate. She doesn't even work with us.
2: Sorry, guys. As I said, I know the optics aren't great this morning, but we'll do this. We'll get there.
0: All right, Pete Bundy.
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0: Christian O'Connell Show. Theme of today's show, The Wrong. Christian, my mum used to own a Mitsubishi Scorpion. Nice cars. Unlocked the car, load the shopping, got in, key in the ignition. Wouldn't start. Called out the RACV, waited for them to come, only for them to point out there was an identical car two cars down that was actually my mum's. That's one of the best wrong car stories I've ever. Something wrong with this car. Mend it. Tanya, good morning, Christian. One time on holiday with my now ex-husband in Greece. We had a lovely time. On the last day, we packed up and headed to the airport. Got to check-in counter. Turns out we were there a whole 26 hours early. We had to turn around, headed back to the hotel in the pool. We had no money left to do anything. Oh, dear. Table water for you guys. I was just telling the team, I remember a couple of years ago, I was driving along, and I thought I saw from behind my friend's wife, Sally. So I thought, oh, this would be a funny surprise for her. And I was driving, and the traffic was quite slow, so I wound down the passenger window, got on the old car horn, and it's not like I got a quiet voice. I yelled out, "Hey, lovely!" Oh, this woman turned around who was not Sally. Oh. It was just a blonde-haired lady, right? Actually, it just startled her. A lot of other people, because if you heard someone like that yell out, "Oi, lovely," and think it's okay in this day and age, you'd look around to see who is that. And I was, sorry, Sally. But I can see people looking at it, even if it's got, even if it is the wrong person, who are you doing this to?
1: He shouldn't be doing
0: it. Is this
1: it.
0: A ploy? Is this his thing? Wait, is that the DJ? Is this what he does after the show? Just goes around, maybe it works one times out of 20.
1: So he gets his kids.
0: Lisa, good morning.
2: Good morning.
0: Good morning, Lisa. Welcome to the show. So what is your the wrong story for us, Lisa?
2: Yes, I stole the wrong wallet out of the wrong handbag. Many years ago, my sister-in-law used to, hang her handbag over her pram when she had a small baby. And I kept saying to her, if you keep hanging your handbag over the pram like that with it open, somebody's going to come along and steal your wallet. Anyway, sure enough, I saw it again. She had the handbag hanging over the pram, the wallet sticking out. I thought, right, I'll teach you a lesson. I'll show you how easy it is. So I went up there, took the wallet out, started walking around, realised that there were people looking at me horrified, and I was holding this wallet and I said, "Man, I'm trying to teach my sister-in-law a lesson." It wasn't her wallet, it wasn't her handbag. Wasn't her
0: handbag. Well, a very powerful lesson for everybody there. I'll say that, Lisa. Yes. That is a great story. Lisa, thank you very much for sharing, mate. Thanks for calling the show.
2: Thanks so much. Have a good day. Thank
0: and you. Ian, tomorrow maybe we should do stories teaching someone a lesson.
1: Yes.
0: Ian, good morning, Ian. Welcome to the show, mate.
3: Hi, Christian. How are you, man?
0: I'm good. So, The Wrong, what's your version of that, Ian?
3: Well, I'm a plumber. I've been doing it for years, and we're doing a lot of rental properties, and I actually rolled up to a place and said, "I'm here to do your toilet washes and everything." They go, "Oh, yeah, great. We've been waiting for the real estate to send somebody out." So I go in there, start fixing the toilet, got it all working amazingly. They were so happy they sent me out to the one out the back that hasn't worked for 20 years. They said, "Can you please get this one going? We've been asking it for ages." Spent so much time and money fixing it up just to try and get it going. I didn't replace it, tried to get it going. Got it all going. I was so wrapped. I left the place. Driving down the street, then my boss rings me back and says, "Mate, have you been out to that house yet?" I said, "Oh, I think so. Hang on, let me double check." And I didn't want to say anything. So I drove back and checked. And I was two houses away from the right house.
1: Lucky them.
0: Their version of this, you won't believe our luck. A free plumber came door to door.
1: He broke in.
3: Yeah, he hasn't even done the toilet at the back. Didn't work for 20 years.
0: Get the dunny done. Ian, what's your
3: surprise? That bloke.
0: Yes, yeah, the best. Ian, thank you. You're like the Avon man going around door to door. Ian, thank you very much for your story, mate. Have a good day.
3: Thanks, mate. Ciao, mate.
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0: Christian O'Connell's show. Theme of today's show, The Wrong, after I yesterday evening got in the wrong Uber. So far on the show, we've had the wrong pantsing, the wrong house, the wrong wallet, the wrong toilet, and the wrong blonde. I can also add to that the wrong kiddie. Years ago when my daughters were younger, this story, it's okay. But years ago, it was a sports day, and they must have been like 5 and 7. And, you know, the field was, the oval was quite big, and had one of those old handheld camcorders. And also there was like 10 kids lining up for a race. And so I thought I was filming my daughter. Zooming in and waving, and you could. Aww. We still have this. I might try and get the audio. Actually, we still have this. You hear my wife go, "Chris, that's the wrong girl." Then my wife goes, "She's also not from the same country as your daughter." So it's wrong kitty, wrong race.
1: Wrong race in the wrong race.
0: And that's a new feature we're doing next week, isn't it? All right, so The Wrong. What is your story about The Wrong? 13, 55, 22. These stories are brilliant. Thank you so much. We've also got a story. Hang on, I need to get my glasses on for this one. This is a great story from Shelley. Christian, I was trying to call in. My sister pushed the wrong person in the pool. We were out for Christmas lunch at South Bank in Brizzy, and we wanted to prank our other sister. So we pushed her in the pool. Only suddenly this woman started screaming and turned around from the pool, and it was not my sister. It was a poor lady, all dolled up for Christmas.
2: No,
0: she yelled, hard to yell at someone and have an argument with someone when you're in the pool. She yelled at my sister and I. It did not go down well. You reckon?
1: It did not go down well.
0: Yeah, it's okay to have a sense of humour failure in the pool. Christian has just heard the Mitsubishi story. Same thing happened to me many years ago. I drove to local shops with my girlfriend, now long-suffering wife, and her dad's swanky new Honda Preludes. You're back in the car while she shops. Door opens, key the ignition, nothing. Then clicked eyes with this massive bloke in front of me. Yanks open the car door with a WTF are you doing? Turns out exactly, what are the odds? Exactly the car model, the same colour, was next door. That's from Renzo. Renzo, thank you very much for the story. Andrew's here. Good morning, Andrew.
3: Good morning, Christian.
0: All right, so is this the wrong dad? What's your story?
3: Yeah, a couple of years ago, my son worked at one of the food chains, and I had to pick him up after his shift. And it was late at night, so I've got into the car park just waiting for him. I've pulled up beside a car that was exactly like mine. And my son's come out the doors, he's looked over at us, he's just walked over with his head down on his phone, and he's walking over, and I'm thinking, he's not walking to my car, where's he going? Anyway, he's got into the car next to me, there's a guy in there, who's frazzled, and he's, can I help you? And my son's just looked up and thought, oh, I've got him in the car. And then he looked over at me, and then I'm just there laughing so much, I couldn't stop laughing. He's just jumped in the wrong car next to him, and he's got out, walked around, just got in like nothing happened.
0: I bet he didn't look up from his phone.
3: No.
1: Like he didn't get into pizza. Yeah. Pizza Pack fan.
3: I couldn't stop laughing all the way home. Nothing happened.
0: Andrew, great story. Thank you very much for calling in, mate. Let's go to Richard now. Morning, Richard.
4: Morning, Christian. How are you?
0: I'm good. Always lovely to hear from you, Richard. So, wrong, what is it for you?
4: Many years ago, I was catching a busy Frankston Line train into work, and the train in Perth at that time of morning is the train at that time of morning is full of professionals, and so this guy walks on, sees what he thinks is a mate in front of him sitting down, and walks up and confidently, with a big grin on his face, gives him a knuckle in the ear, otherwise known as the wet willy. Oh. The guy turns around in horror. It's not his mate at all.
0: Oh. Wrong willy.
4: And you could see everyone else on the train watching this unfold and just big grins to themselves laughing. The guy was so embarrassed that he got out of the next station and changed carriage.
0: How would you even apologise? Hate you doing the wrong pantsing and then the wrong wet willy. What? There aren't enough words in the beautiful English vocabulary to try and say sorry enough.
1: You have to try and do it with your face as much as possible.
0: Yes.
1: I'm so sorry.
0: It's such a thing to do to the wrong adult as well.
4: It's fantastic.
0: Richard, thank you very much for your story, mate. Have a good day.
4: And you.
0: Janine? Janine, welcome to the show.
2: Hi, thanks, guys. Thanks for being some very funny stories so far, but I've got a beauty.
0: Yeah.
2: So many years ago, our son was doing a triathlon, you know, one of those Weet-Bix triathlons.
0: Mm.
2: So, you know, we're down there on the beach watching him swim. We've got the cameras out. My husband's taking all these photos as he exits the surf, starts doing his run, took some photos, really excited for him, doing really well, posts them on Facebook, so proud of our son, you know, doing all these things and trying all these things out. It was not our son. It was some random.
1: Some random.
2: It didn't even look like
0: so
2: our
0: glad
2: son.
0: It's just not me getting the wrong kid.
2: Wrong kid, yeah. And then our son was actually probably a good 50 metres or so
0: behind. Oh, no, that's what's worse.
2: We completely missed it. No photos. No.
5: Oh, no.
0: Oh, my word. I'm glad I'm not the only parent that's taken footage of the wrong kids.
1: Well, you're the only one who got with the wrong
0: ethnicity.
1: All right,
0: easy now. Come on now.
1: A Cameroonian girl.
0: I don't see colour, okay? I just see humanity. Janine, thank you very much for your story, mate.
2: No worries. Thank you.
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1: It's not time to make a change. 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

0: Rich and O'Connell show. This might be one of our favourite phone-ins we've done over the last couple of years. The Wrong. That's the theme. What's your version of the stories about The Wrong? Still, they're coming in. Keep them coming. These are fantastic. What about The Wrong pizza? Christian was at the pub, couldn't decide what pizza to order. A ham and pineapple pizza arrived. I just assumed it was mine. Started eating it. 10 minutes later, pumpkin pizza came out. My mate sort of whispered, didn't you order that? Then I realised I've been eating somebody else's pizza. Oh, damn, man. It was so good. Once you start on a pizza, it doesn't matter whether it's the right or wrong one, you're just having it. Christian, my name is Melissa. Morning, Melissa. My brother Brad was on his red peas driving a blue Commodore to a magic show gig. He'd lined up to make some extra money. He was cut off in busy traffic by a police SWAT unit who were looking for someone who had committed a crime close by, had the same make model car as Brad, and was also wearing a cap. And a cape. Guns drawn. Pulled him out of the car, push him to the ground. They start searching him vigorously. They pull out ribbons, cards, coins. I'm like, look at this hoon. What, hasn't he got stuff down his pants? A rabbit?
1: Oh, that'd look so funny.
0: A watch? They pulled ribbons, cards, coins from his pockets. They're all for the magic show. Didn't take long for them to realise they had the wrong guy. Wrong criminal. Christian, how's this for The Wrong? I tried to open the boom gate in the wrong car park with my home garage remote. Not the first time I've done this. Tired healthcare worker. Morning, Emily. Christian, this happened only last week. A friend of my mum's went to the funeral.
1: Oh, that'd look so funny.
0: A watch?

0: What made matters worse? It gets worse. The person whose funeral she thought wasn't attending it isn't dead.
1: What?
2: I hadn't read that bit.
1: What?
0: She heard a rumour.
1: No, come on.
0: She heard a rumour that she'd passed away and assumed that the next funeral at the church was for her.
3: Oh, wow. There's a lot of assuming going on. Oh, wow.
0: Again, topics keep coming out this one. You heard a rumour.
1: Who's spreading rumours?
0: I'm sorry, I thought you were dead.
2: No, I'm fine.
0: Christian, they're wrong. A few years ago, my parents... in-law brought a block of land. They went down every month without fail to mow and clean up. After 6 months, they had a chance meeting with the owner of the block next door. He was so profuse in thanking them for cutting his grass. My father-in-law had been mowing the wrong block.
3: Lucky you hadn't built the house yet.
0: Yeah, Christian, about a few years ago, we were living in Melbourne. My dad was due to pick up my mum at the train station when she finished work. It was a cold, wet, windy winter night. When the car pulled up, my mum went outside for quite some time. She jumped in, went to put the seatbelt on without looking at who was actually driving the car. Said, I've been waiting out in the bloody cold for ages. The man looked over and said, if I knew you were there waiting, love, I would have come earlier. It was not my dad. Christian, about 13 years ago, the wife and I were at Port Douglas for a holiday. After our wedding, we went on the Barrier Reef snorkeling. She was heavily pregnant with our first child. Anyway, we're all in the water snorkeling away. They had an underwater photographer taking pictures of everyone. I held the hand of the person I thought was my wife. Here I am thinking, I'm getting a really good photo of this. When we went up deck, my wife was there. She hadn't been snorkeling. Oh. I'd had a great photo of a complete stranger and I holding hands underwater at the Barrier Reef.
3: No.
0: Darren, Christian, my mum helped a blind person onto a tram, only realising afterwards it was going the wrong way.
1: Oh, no. Oh, my Lord.
0: Christian, this is from Mary. Christian, my husband is always running late. I was in bed waiting for him. Mm. Obviously, got to sleep. Kids run down the school run, get a good night's sleep. Yeah. I texted him, hurry up or I will start without you. In other words, turn the lights off.
1: I'm going to start meditating to get
0: absolutely
1: myself to
0: sleep. Turn the lights off and do that. Christian, hurry up. I texted him or I will start without you. But I'd accidentally texted the painter. I laid awake, wide-eyed, wondering who was going to come through that door first of all. It's like a very X-rayed version of Thank God You're Here.
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3: Christian O'Connell's show, one of the best phone-ins we've ever done this morning. If you missed them so far, check out today's podcast when it goes up. The Wrong. That is the theme of, I get the feeling, the week now. We'll be coming back to it tomorrow on the show. Your stories about The Wrong, like Sarah Brand here. Christian, my manager, was being picked up at Melbourne Airport by a new sales rep. We hadn't met yet, and he didn't know what it looked like, but he actually picked up the wrong lady in the queue. And he had to do a loop and drop her back off and then find... And then try and find me. Christian, I thought you'd like this story as a cat owner yourself. Last month, my cat disappeared. A week ago, I found him and brought him back into the house. But yesterday morning, my actual cat came back.
4: Oh.
3: Now I have two identical cats.
4: Oh.
3: She sent me a photo.
4: Oh, wow.
3: They look exactly the same.
4: Oh, wow.
3: Black tabby cats with like a white bib. They're exactly the same.
4: Wow.
3: And also it kind of lends us into this.

0: Christian O'Connell's show. Christian, I'm getting there early. I've got to go into a meeting at 8:30. Fridget Jones's diary.
1: Oh, that's good.
0: Gold, silver, bronze?
1: Oh, gold.
0: Gold. Well done, mate. Enjoy the meeting. What are the odds? Stories of coincidence and chance every Wednesday on the Christian O'Connell Show. Morning, Norrell. Christian, what are the odds? Many years ago, my cat went missing. I got a new cat, Tuxedo, like the twin cats you mentioned just now. 9 months later, I get a phone call about my missing cat. I go to this house, called out his name, Phantom. Killer name, BTY. For a cat, he shot out from under a car and ran up my front. Phantom. Back. That is fantastic. Narelle, thank you very much. Alison, good morning.
2: Good morning.
0: Ali, what are the odds?
2: My mother-in-law only had boys, but always wanted a girl, and if she had a girl, she was going to call her Alison Clare. My husband and I got married, and I am Alison Clare.
3: Oh, wow.
2: Yeah.
0: She was so right with the name. Yeah, she got the daughter in the end. The daughter-in-law.
2: She got her.
0: That's an incredible story.
2: And I adore her.
0: Oh. And my sister's saying my sister has four boys. The reason why she has four boys, they kept trying for a daughter. But the universe was like, it ain't going to happen. When are you going to realize? Boy.
1: And Alison, what are the odds? My mum's name's Alison and her sister's name is Claire.
3: What? Why?
2: Really? No, you're lying.
1: No, I'm dead serious.
0: No lies on this show. No lies. Oh, my God. That is incredible. Gooseys.
4: Hello.
0: I know. Thank you. Alison, thanks for your story. Thanks for calling.
2: My pleasure.
0: Grace.
5: Hello.
0: Oh, my word. My sister's middle name is Grace. We just mentioned in the story.
5: Oh, no. She must be amazing.
0: Grace is a beautiful name, actually. Now, Grace, what is your story? What are the odds?
5: Well, it's very weird. Hello. I actually went travelling to Europe. And before I left, a friend of mine said to me, oh, I've got to give you the phone number of two mates that are driving around in a combi van around Europe and, you know, you can catch up with them. And I said, yeah, that'd be really cool. So I go to Europe. 2 months later, I'm in Scotland in a youth hostel. And these two guys walk in into the room, and one of them's wearing a T-shirt, which is from my local country town, the name of it. And I looked up and I said, are you guys from Shepparton? And they said, oh, yeah, we are. And I said, right. And I said, what are you doing? He said, well, we're just travelling around, bought a combi van, travelling around Europe. And I said, hang on a second, do you know my friend Aaron? And they said, oh, yeah, we know him, and we work with him. I said, you are joking. I said, he gave me your phone number. He was said to give me your phone number, but I didn't get a chance to get it off him. But I'll tell you what, let's. And so we wrote him a postcard to say I didn't need the phone number after all because I found the guys anyway.
0: Wow. I love that. So great story, Grace. Great story. Also, just a different type of postcards.
1: Yeah.
0: Now, because you're flipping Instagram, we know we're on holiday, mate. We're getting too many postcards, actually. Ease up on your postcards. We don't need to see your manky feet at the end of a sun lounger either. Tomorrow on the show, combi van stories. I've been waiting 8 years to hear about Australians' love of combi vans.
1: My dad used to have a combi van. That's how he wooed my mum.
0: No. Yes. Don't give intern Pete any ideas.
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0: Christian O'Connell Show. If you want one of our Brightside Bin stickers, all you have to do is go to thegoldwebsite.com.au this morning, out about in the streets of Melbourne, where it has been quite a rough morning, actually, is Intern Pete. Last week, Intern Pete was out west around Sydney, dropping off bin stickers. Well done this morning, mate. Rough weather out there today, seriously.
1: It's a rough morning out here in Melbourne. Very cold. It's a very cold, wintry morning. But I've got to say, I want to run a bit of a statistic by you all on ground back in the studio, if that's okay. I have a flight this morning at 10 a.m. I'm currently on the Gippsland Highway, the M420. Basically, traffic lockdown this morning, I would say, across Melbourne. My arrival time on my GPS says 9:42, and I've got checked baggage.
0: They shut the gate by about 9:20. You're not getting on that, mate.
1: I need some good vibes or anyone's advice. No,
0: good vibes won't get you on a closed gate plane.
2: The bag drop closes, it's 45 minutes? There's no way you're making that.
1: Yeah. I need to, if there's traffic can clear on the road with the M420, perhaps if I could use the airwaves, if anyone could just move to the side. To be clear,
0: you should have a special pink siren.
1: That's a great idea. It's possibly illegal, but that's okay. I am a ball of anxiety right now, whether I'll make it or not.
2: You won't make it.
0: Don't worry, we can untangle that ball for you right now. You're missing the flight, or we need to get you like an 11 o'clock one. Then you're stress-free.
1: Oh, I didn't even think of that, to be honest. I was just more like, that's probably going to cost a fortune, really, isn't it?
2: It will cost the
0: fortune. Listen, have you gotten with the bin stickers? I mean, that is what we're supposed to be talking about.
1: Oh, yeah, forgot about that. Yeah, Tina, Nari Warren, she's just had a little knock on the door just a moment ago from me, but it was absolutely pouring down raining at the time, so I'm wearing a poncho. I sent some audio through, but I think it's just merely audio of my poncho rattling against my phone, to be honest, so my apologies if that's no good.
2: Well, it's
0: all right, that's the end of the report, is it? I mean, you left here at 6:10. You managed to drop off one bin sticker.
2: And miss your flight.
0: Oz Post, you don't work for the show. I've done a better job here.
1: Yeah, that's true. Oh, red light, camera. Yeah, move aside. Sorry, speed camera. All good. Not that I'm speeding, because I'm only going about 5 kilometres an hour at the moment, because that's how bad the traffic is this morning. But yeah, may I please, on the M420, move.
2: Oh, he's gone.
1: Bad.
0: All right, Pete, good luck with the flight. I actually just zoned out of my own radio show. You know, that was the wrong link. We did not need to speak to them. All righty, live and learn, guys. Live and learn.
2: We'll live.
0: Anyway, good luck, Pete. Today's time waster. Best in show, $150 to spend at Red Rooster. $10 whole roast chickens, Monday to Wednesday. And today is the last day only at Red Rooster, Australia's favourite roast. So it's Monday to Wednesday. $10 whole roast chickens. Best in show for your fridge movies, $150 to spend at Red Rooster. Fridge movies, No Country for Old Ham.
2: Bronze.
0: Oh, a bit of a weak start. There's me having a pop at Pete. Wrong time waster, sorry. Oh, here are the funny ones. Wrong list. The Curious Case of Benjamin Butter.
2: Silver plus.
0: My Leftovers Foot.
2: Gold.
0: Yoghurt Locker. Yoghurt Locker.
2: Gold.
0: Saladiator.
2: Bronze.
0: Brie Hart.
2: Silver.
0: With a Scottish accent. Brie Hart. Brie Hart. You know, Brie. Yeah. Brie Hart. Feta Attraction.
2: Silver plus.
0: The Slawshank Redemption.
2: Gold.
0: Bacon to the Future.
2: How many have you got?
0: Just one more, mate.
2: Okay, silver plus.
0: Long day yesterday. Gouda will one.
2: Sure, gold.
0: That well known. Everyone's got some Gouda in there. All right. What have you got? Any Gouda stuff?
2: I got no Gouda gear. Magnet Mike.
0: Hey?
2: Magnet Mike.
0: Oh, very good. I forgot about that draw. I just went fridge only.
2: Outside, inside. Bosch Baby.
0: Yeah, very good. Also gold.
2: We need to talk about Kelvinator.
0: Oh, three golds. Yeah. You're like Australia in the pool. Can Australia get out the pool? They need to do that buzzer. You know, you get the swim pool. Can Australia please leave the Commonwealth pool? You're winning everything.
2: I saw we won 24 out of 28 events in the pool.
0: You're kidding.
3: It's crazy, isn't it?
0: That is, you're crushing it. Get them onto the track and out the pool.
4: 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The 2NM Street Team is on the move across the Upper Hunter, and we're bringing the goodies with us. 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Yeah! As soon as you hear where we are, head straight to the van. But don't muck around. We'll be gone in 10 minutes. The 2NM Street Team is coming to your town. 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

0: Rich and O'Connell show all this week. For the best in show, you get a $150 suspender, Red Rooster. Time waste today is fridge movies. Let's see what you've got. All right, Rio, you ready to mark?
1: Let's do it.
0: Frost Free Willy.
1: Silver.
0: Big Mama's Westinghouse.
1: Silver Plus.
0: When Harry Met Sally.
1: Gold.
0: Westing Roadhouse.
1: Silver.
0: The Smeg.
1: Oh, that's good. Gold Plus.
0: Adam, well done. Now, this is from Liam, who is six. Sauce the Sheep.
1: Sauce the Sheep.
0: Instead of Shaun the Sheep.
2: Shaun the Sheep.
1: Incredible. Yeah. Gold Plus.
0: Yeah. He really wants to get that rooster win. Kiddies love a whole chicken. After a hard day at play school, your Harry Met Salad.
1: Gold.
0: Westing Road.

0: We get it, Liam. We see you. 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
1: Oh, yeah, no.
0: No slow burner, huh? The horse crisperer.
2: Oh, wow.
0: Don't know, I mean, I'm just passing away. Juanita, well done. If I had smegs, I'd kick you. Oh, these are very good. Laura, well done. We're moving through the brands now. There was a lot of Westinghouse coming through. A couple of smegs now. And now a Fisher & Paykel called Wonder.
1: Oh, very good. Silver plus.
0: Well done, Stevie. There's something about dairy.
1: Silver.
0: Sisterhood of the Travelling Pancake Mix.
1: Bronze.
2: Yep.
0: Cheese out of your league. Cheese out of your league.
1: Gold.
0: Cold finger.
1: Silver plus.
0: The Smeg Lebowski.
1: Silver.
0: Christian, The Sixth Sense is a fridge movie.
3: I see dead people. I see.
1: I see dead people.
3: I see
0: dead people. You get it.
1: They're cold.
0: Yeah. Men who stare at overnight oats.
1: Silver plus.
0: Scent of a crisper. The crispers are back.
1: Silver.
0: As is the Westinghouse. Wild, wild Westinghouse.
1: Silver.
0: Get him to the Greek yogurt.
1: Gold.
0: Despicable meat.
1: Oh. Silver plus.
0: And 10 things I hate about stew.
1: Silver.
0: All right, who is off to the rooster today?
1: Juanita with
0: the
1: horse.
0: You're going to say that six-year-old lad. I was like, no, don't give him 150 bucks. Of course, he's shouting the whole play school. Lads, gather around the sandpit. Just 150 lads on the radio.
1: The horse crisperer.
0: The horse crisperer. Well done, Juanita. Thank you so much for the incredible stories today. Today's theme of the show was The Wrong, and your various stories. There were so many today. There's loads more still coming in. We're going to come back to this tomorrow. So if you've got a story about The Wrong, anything to do with The Wrong, we're here tomorrow for part two of those stories. Email me, Christian at christianoconnell.com.au. Have a great day. 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Thanks for joining us.
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11: Good afternoon to you, Amanda.
12: Good afternoon. I was scrolling through my phone and I saw one of those things that estimates via your star sign how annoying you are.
11: Okay.
12: I haven't

0: even pre-looked at it. Yeah. I haven't even pre-looked. Let's start with Ryan.
1: Gemini Ryan.
0: Well, it's actually not even your star sign. It's what month you were born. What month were you born?
2: January.
0: You're 200% annoying.
2: Oh, what?
0: 200% annoying.
1: Really?
2: I didn't think I was that annoying.
1: You could almost go Married at First Sight.
0: Brendan, 100%. What month were you born?
1: I was born in April. April 3rd. Just diarise that.
0: 598% annoying.
1: Right.
0: And then what am I born? What month am I born?
1: February.
0: I'm 0% annoying. The only one who's less annoying than me is March, who's minus 3%.
1: Yeah. I knew there was something to this when you brought it up, okay?
0: I was if I'm going to say, look how annoying I am, but you're a prince, because that doesn't exist,
1: oh, well, look, the people
0: unless they, it's a typo and they say punce.
1: You know who's not a punce but a prince?
0: Who's that?
1: It's Peter Overton.
0: What month is he born, you think? Ryan, have a Google, quick.
1: Oh, there's Peter no Overton. Time. What he's month, not going to make it.
0: What month was Peter Overton born? Quick. I'm going to say September.
1: I reckon Pete's May. I believe May.
2: He's in April.
0: Okay.
1: April is the same as me.
0: 598%.
1: Well, Pete,
0: annoying.
1: Peter Overton, 60-minute news reader. You also see him reading the news. I wonder what he's eating for his lunch today.
0: Why?
3: Eating eggs, fried bananas, and sandwiches.
0: Oh, poo.
1: What else you got there, Pete?
3: Check out this elephant.
1: Well, is that what he calls it?
0: Oh, it's going to smell in the glad wrap, isn't it?
1: So I'm looking forward to catching up with Petey. Also, we've got a lot of pressure today with TikTok Tucker. You know why?
0: Because the people from our sponsors are going to be listening.
1: From Skippy Peanut Butter.
0: All the way from the States.
1: Yep.
0: What do you call this TikTok Tucker segment?
1: Yep.
0: Let's have a listen. So, hell.
1: Well, what I'm saying is they've dialed into our show today.
0: And they know. And we've said to them. The products, I'm sure, is brilliant.
1: Yep.
0: The recipes aren't always great.
1: Yep. So we've, you've got to do a bit of dancing there, friend.
0: Oh, great.
1: And we can't do anything till we do the Fast Five. Would you like to play?
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0: Hello there, it's Jonesy and Amanda driving you home this Wednesday afternoon. It is time.
1: How fast can this thing go?
2: Faster than the speed of light.
3: Jonesy and Amanda.
2: Fast five.
0: Some say it's a miso soup for the brain.
4: What is?
0: This.
4: A bit salty?
0: I like a miso soup.
4: Who doesn't like a miso? But no one thinks, yeah, miso soup.
0: Yeah, no one says, I'm really hungry for a miso
4: no
0: soup.
4: No one ever says that.
0: You cross over the desert, you know, saying, geez, I'm tonguing for a miso
4: soup.
0: No,
4: you don't come out of Survivor and think, first thing I'm going to do is have a miso soup. Anyway, let's hope we all enjoy it.
0: Karen is in Eden Park. Hello,
4: Hello Karen.
5: Hi, how are you?
0: Great.
4: Very well, you haven't even explained the rules, Brendan.
0: Five questions. Can you go all the way and answer all five questions correctly? Karen, if you do that, Amanda will be very happy with you.
4: I will. And if you answer question five correctly, a $300 Woolworths grocery voucher thanks to Skippy Peanut Butter.
0: Karen, the Skippy people are listening, okay? So do not let us down.
5: All right, I'll give it a go.
4: Give it a go. Question one. The idiom, which means to stop a small problem before it grows into a much bigger problem, is to nip it in the what?
5: Butt. Nip it in the butt? Bud?
4: Mm. Bud. Oh, we'll give it to you.
0: It's the bud.
4: It's the bud. But actually, we also have a producer who works here, Meg, who thought for years it was nip it in the butt.
0: How old are you, Karen?
5: 45.
0: Okay. No, that might have been a generational thing. That's all. Because producer Meg, who thought it was nip it in the butt, she's what, 28?
4: Yeah, something like that.
0: Anyway, it doesn't matter.
4: Let's play Sing It Back.
0: Yes, please.
6: Sing it for me. Sing it back.
7: Just sing it to me. Sing it back to
4: me. When John Denver finishes singing, it's your turn. Here we go, Karen.
8: Country roads, take me home to the place I belong.
0: Go.
5: West Virginia. Take me home.
4: Oh, I don't think we can give it to you.
0: No, okay.
4: The first two words were correct, but we need the next
0: we
4: two.
0: We have to nip that in the butt.
4: We do. We need a little bit longer.
0: Jennifer is in Como.
4: Hi, Jennifer.
9: Hey, how are you?
0: Jennifer,
4: very well,
0: are you
4: thank
0: Como,
4: you.
0: New South Wales or Como, Western Australia?
9: Como, Western Australia.
4: I lived there for 2 years.
0: Did you really?
4: My
0: cousin Kate lived in Como, Western Australia.
4: Have you ever met me or Kate, Jennifer?
9: No, I have not.
4: Then I refuse to believe
0: I remember,
4: you live there.
0: You know, I was just starting in radio, Jennifer. Gather around, kids. This is a great story.
4: Oh, is it?
0: And I was going up to Karratha to work at my first radio station there. So the plane landed in Perth. My cousin Kate was living in Como. She said, please come and stay with me. So she picked me up from the airport. We went to her place. And at the front, there were seven cars. And I said, well, was there a party? And she goes, these are all the other people that live here. And then I had to sleep in the lounge at this giant share house. Of all these people.
4: When's the story get interesting?
0: It was just so awkward because, you know, she just, if you're in a share house, you can't have someone come and stay with you. Would you agree?
4: No, but you shouldn't, but everyone
0: she
4: does.
0: She should have run it past the people.
4: No, that's the nature of being in a share house is you wake up and someone's sleeping in your bath.
0: Well, there was this German guy and he just hated me. But you know, Germans largely can be kind of, you know, abrupt.
4: Well, my son was in a share house and woke up one morning and his flatmate's father was sleeping on the floor. That's what a share house is.
0: So the father's flatmate was sleeping on the floor?
4: No, Liam's flatmate's father was sleeping on the floor.
0: See what I'm saying?
4: But that's what share houses are. Lighten up, old man.
0: Hang on, did he run this past Liam?
4: No, why would he? That's what a share house is. It wasn't Liam's. He wasn't sharing Liam's bed with him. It's on the lounge room floor, the common area.
0: Yeah, but still. Jennifer.
4: Anyway, now, Jennifer, let's get back to John Denver. When he stops singing, it's your turn.

0: Virginia mountain, mama, take me home, country road.
1: I don't know if you're being ironic, but the words are correct. West Virginia.
2: It's extraordinary singing, Jennifer. Mama,
1: take me home. I don't think I could sing like that if I tried.
2: You have the voice of an angel.
1: So does John now.
2: Do people ask you to sing regularly?
0: No.
2: Jennifer.
1: But anyway, it brings us quickly to question number three.
2: I think we might have to nip that in the butt.
1: Question three. Which state has an area with the postcode 2345? Would it be A, New South Wales, B, Victoria, or C, Queensland? 2345.
2: 2345.
0: New South Wales.
2: Yes, it is. Yeah. Atunga.
1: Yeah.
2: Agathoan.
1: Okay, Brendan, why don't you
2: in
1: just...
2: In the New England and Tamworth area.
1: Why am I even here?
2: When I was working at a radio station
1: Why don't
2: in Tamworth,
1: you sing, Jennifer?
2: Who was the Roman god of the sea and the equivalent of the Greek god Poseidon, Jennifer?
0: Jennifer.
2: Jennifer, can you sing us another song?
1: Can you just give us another burst of West Virginia?
0: West Virginia, mountain mama, take me home, country road.
2: Jennifer.
1: Cats are crying, and you know, thank you.
2: Amanda and both of our chairs have turned for you, Jennifer. Thank you. Why don't we put the...
1: And maybe my stomach a little.
2: Call us. Play the Fast Five.
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4: Fast Five.
0: The Fast Five, that's what we're into. You know, I miss Jennifer. Voice of an angel.
5: West Virginia, mountain mama, take me home, country road.
0: She won't be able to walk the streets of Como.
6: She's discovered a new key. It's not to my door, let's just say that.
0: Would that be an off key? Brian is in St Albans.
6: Hello, Albans. Brian.
0: Hello, Brian.
7: How you going, Amanda, Jonesy?
0: We're well, mate.
6: We're very well. Question four, who was the Roman god of the sea, the equivalent of the Greek god Poseidon?
7: Neptune.
0: This is question five for you, Brian. Look at you. Tobey Maguire, Andrew Garfield, and Tom Holland are all famous for playing which character?
7: Spider-Man.
6: Oh, there's another one starting tomorrow. Yeah, I don't mean to...
0: There's too many.
6: That toilet seat's clogged.
0: But I don't understand. So, Brian, do you know anything about Spider-Man?
7: Yes.
0: Other than he does everything that a spider can.
6: So Spider-Man Brand New Day, is this a prequel, a sequel, or just
0: Where's
6: a regular thing?
7: No, it's so with this continuity of this one in the Marvel is the latest one for Tom Holland.
0: Yep.
7: The one with the other two, they're on a different...
6: Oh, you're kidding.
0: Yeah.
7: Different world, different...
6: Multiverse.
0: Yes, a different multiverse. Yeah.
6: So there's three different storylines with different Spider-Men.
0: The Spidey that I like is the one that's got all the natural powers. He doesn't have, you know, he doesn't have to put any web fluid in his little machine. Is that right, Brian?
7: Well, yeah, that's the first one, but you're going to have to watch the second one because that's the Tom Holland one.
0: Yep.
7: Because I'm not spoiling it, but he Spider-Man goes through a lot of changes in this movie.
6: But that's not this new one. That's the previous one to this new one.
7: Okay. No.
6: This new one.
0: I like Tobey Maguire in Spider-Man. He was good. Crushing bore.
6: Why not just make one Spider-Man?
0: For everyone.
6: He fights some crime and that's the end.
0: Yes, with great responsibility comes a lot of sequels. Congratulations to you, Brian.
6: No when to finish. Thank you, Brian.
0: The Jam Pack, a $300 Woolworths grocery voucher, thanks to Skippy Peanut Butter. Brian.
7: Awesome. Thanks, guys. Smoothing
0: a fresh jar of Skippy.
6: Well, still to come today, speaking of Skippy Peanut Butter, they are our sponsors for TikTok Tucker.
0: Mm.
6: We've told them it may not go your way. We've explained to them the nature of TikTok.
0: No, we haven't told them anything like that.
6: Haven't we?
0: No.
6: But TikTok Tucker.
0: Yeah, no.
6: It's hardly going to be something amazing.
0: What we've said is we love their product.
6: That's right.
0: There's no doubt
6: about that. Also, the peanut butter won't have any bearing on whether it's good or bad. It's the things that go with it in a recipe.
0: Yes.
6: And I found a recipe. It's a very old recipe.
0: Oh, good-o.
6: And it involves peanut butter and a few other things.
0: Okay. In other news, Eastern Rosella news, it seems that we've gone worldwide.
6: And we went worldwide with Miles.
0: Hitched our wagon up to a seven-year-old. Shameless.
6: It's sad but true.
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1: I've taken a Panadol.
2: Are you okay?
1: I've just got a headache. Do you think it's maybe a bit crazy? Look at me being living on the edge of Panadol and I've gone over the edge.
2: You're a rock star.
1: I did shelve it.
2: Oh, dear.
1: No, I didn't. But look, the reason...
0: I think you've gone dizzy.
1: Because
0: with
1: of our
0: power.
1: Dizzying heights of fame, Brendan, you and I have gone international on the coattails of a seven-year-old. Miles was in our studio here last week for the Friday Feel Sessions. He was here with his dad, Joel, singing, of course, the world's most famous song at the moment.
0: I just love it. And I don't get tired of it. Beautiful. And I just like the bit where he says, and I feed them seed that they like to eat. It's just such a sweet song.
1: Well, that story has gone international. I saw a BBC story about it the other day. And a friend of mine texted me yesterday saying that, in fact, footage of his ballistic fame for this last week has gone onto Dutch television in a story that featured us as well.
2: Really?
1: Footage from when he was in here with us. We're on Dutch TV.
3: De Australische Miles is pas 7 jaar oud en scoort nu al een hit met zijn eigen liedje Eastern Rosellas. Met hulp van zijn muzikale vader maakte ze er een echt nummer van dat zelfs op de radio wordt gedraaid.
0: There's us.
1: That's me going.
3: Is your hit aan het worden dat nu ook anderen het liedje zingen?
0: Nanosecond of Jonesy.
1: Well, obviously. In Dutch, he's saying, I don't know who those two grandparents were.
0: I feel I've been Dutched ovened on that one. It's all about you. You, you, you.
1: As it should be.
0: As it should be.
1: Well.
0: It is about Miles, by the way.
1: Congratulations on your success,
0: Good on you, Miles. Yeah, thank you, mate. You're big
1: thank
0: hog.
1: Thank you for taking us with you. Lots of things come up on the show today. We're going to be interviewing Channel 9's Peter Overton.
0: I'm looking forward to catching up with Petey, and TikTok Tucker makes its return.
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1: Good afternoon to you. Peter Overton is joining us, a 60 Minutes presenter, sensational Channel 9 evening news reader. He went global with his line of questioning to Tom Cruise about his former wife, Nicole Kidman. You remember that?
2: Peter, you want to know. Take responsibility for what you want to know. Don't say what other people. This is a conversation that I'm having with you right now.
3: You're right.
2: Okay. So I'm just telling you right now, okay, just put your manners back in.
1: Put your manners
4: back
1: in.
4: That phrase went viral, didn't it?
1: Yeah.
4: Put your manners back in.
1: Put your manners back in.
4: It's like, please explain. Put your manners back in was another one of those.
1: Yeah, yeah.
4: He's been, had a long, illustrious career at Channel 9. I hear he's just gone through negotiations. And when he goes in there, he knows exactly what he's after.
5: A 4-day working week sounds nice.
4: And that's not all.
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0: Hello, it's Jonesy and Amanda driving you home.
1: Oh, we're so thrilled to talk to our next guest. He is part of the furniture at Channel 9. And this year, Peter Overton celebrates 35 years with the network. From reporter to 60 Minutes journalist to chief newsreader, he's covered everything from September 11 attacks to the Bali bombings, political events, celebrity interviews, the lot. And Peter joins us now. Peter Overton, hello.
2: Part of the furniture. I hope it's nice modern furniture still.
0: It is.
1: Not an
0: antique.
1: Old ottoman.
2: No. An old ottoman, an old stained ottoman.
0: Yeah, or an old poof.
1: I chose not to say
0: well,
1: it.
0: Well, that's what they were called.
2: They were, Jonesy.
0: They were an old poof.
2: On that note. Pete, thank you for having me.
1: I watch you every evening. And I was thinking about you actually this weekend because I saw a story about a rescue dog that passed away, lives in America, but I followed this dog for many years. I couldn't read the story without sobbing. And I wondered, how do you go every night with some tough stories? And I know you know the news, you've pre-read the story. How do you set your face and your demeanor?
2: Great question. I'll always say, particularly to the younger newsreaders, don't deliver a melancholy delivery on a sad story. It's up to the viewer to have their emotional reaction to the story. You nuance your read, but you don't go all sad if it's a sad story. I did a story on 60 Minutes on the weekend on sarcoma, synovial sarcoma, and a beautiful lady called Kayla, who has served as a soldier in the Australian Army in the Middle East, and I remember that was a hard interview, and I just had a conversation with her, and I just put myself on the couch at home thinking we were just sitting there having a chat about her sarcoma rather than going into reporter mode. And it was amazing was I thought about it and then watched it back that it did get a lot out of her, and I think that's the trick.
1: But also, you're a very likable man, and Jonesy and I find it hard not to be liked. You agree with similar people. So asking hard questions is not my forte. How do you push beyond someone's need to like you? It's a human response, isn't
2: it? I think when you know that you are in journalist mode or you're doing a hard interview and you have to ask the hard questions, it's often in the phrasing or it's often in simply economy of words or silence and letting it hang and the person then fills the dead air, if you like.
0: Yep.
2: But you do have to you have to do your job. And I think you are right, though. We all like to be liked when it's all said and done. And when the interviews are hard, I remember Tom Cruise, that was a hard interview. It certainly became hard during the interview and I simply stayed true to myself and did my follow-up questions but in a calm way. And we got some great TV.
0: And with the Tom Cruise thing, it was when it happened at the time, I didn't think that you'd done anything bad.
2: No, but I pressed him on a couple of things and he... As he said, put your manners back in. I'd cross the line, and no, Peter, you want to know. Take responsibility.
0: How did it finish? When you finished that interview, was it all okay?
2: I remember sitting back, and I said goodbye to him, and I sort of sat back in my chair. We're in Steven Spielberg's compound at Universal Studios in Los Angeles.
1: As
2: you do. And I sat back, and I said to the producer, after a minute or two, I said, "Wow. Did we get anything?" And he said, "Did we get anything?"
0: That's all you want. You just want chemistry. That's all you need. That's what we look for each day.
2: And getting that chemistry in a 20-minute or half an hour window, you've got to work
0: hard.
2: It is.
0: The Logies are coming up, and Amanda here is the Bert Newton Best TV Presenter.
1: Nominee.
0: She said nominee.
1: But not be presumptuous.
0: Would you say, Pete, you
2: I'm
0: work...
2: I'm just voting for her now.
0: You work in the business. You know the business. You know she's got the chops. You know that. So could we get, like, can we have your support?
2: Would you like my endorsement?
0: Your endorsement. Just to... Because I'm worried,
2: love Amanda. I've known Amanda a long time.
1: Absolutely.
0: What I'm worried about is people that are listening to this and go, "Oh, she's a shoo-in."
1: No, who's it going to... I'm up against Robert Irwin.
0: Oh, come on. Robert Irwin. He's wrestling Crocs. He's got plenty of time. You.
2: He's very popular.
1: No, did you and Jones just said he's got plenty of time?
0: He's got plenty of time. Whereas you. He's
1: one
0: young.
1: One foot in the grave.
0: You're not 1 foot in the grave.
2: Amanda and I could do the veterans Logie,
1: that's
2: maybe. Yes.
0: The Masters.
1: Sponsored by Metamucil.
0: The Masters.
2: Perhaps at 3 in the afternoon in the nursing home.
1: That'd be a dream.
2: Wouldn't that be lovely? I heard a great, great joke the other day. Am I allowed to tell it?
0: Tell the joke, please.
2: So a mate of mine turned up to America and the US Border Force officer said, "Hello, sir, where will you be staying in the United States?" And my mate said, "San Jose." And the US Border Force officer said, "Do you mean San Jose?" He said, "No, mate, San Jose." He said, "Sir, in the United States, we sort of pronounce our J's like an H, so it's San Jose." "San Jose, mate." "Okay." So the US border official said, "Whatever you like, my friend. When do you intend to leave the United States of America?" And my friend said, "In hoon or halai."
1: Wasn't even rude. Well
0: there
1: done.
0: It is.
2: I know
0: what
2: my
0: a
2: miracle.
0: Hey, he's here all week. Try the fish. Peter Overton, it's always great to talk to you. Celebrating 35 years. You are fantastic, my friend. Thank you.
2: Love you both. 18 years ago, I read the news on your breakfast show.
0: You That's right. Too. You did too, my
2: That's
0: God.
2: That's gone quickly, hasn't it?
1: That, sure has.
0: And remember that year at the Logies. What are we eating this year at the Logies? Because I remember...
2: It'll be either chicken or beef.
0: Well, last year, what was it?
3: Tortillas, a whisk and 26 kilograms of methamphetamine.
0: Yeah. But that was the year over. That was the year over Channel 10. What were they eating?
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0: Oh, you guys.
2: Thanks for having
5: 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Jonesy and Amanda.
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0: Jonesy and Amanda driving you home across Australia. Wednesday is TikTok Tucker Day, and today is a very important day.
1: Very important day because we have new sponsors for TikTok Tucker.
0: And we usually don't make a big deal out of this, but we do like Skippy Peanut Butter. Mm. I've always said to anyone who cared to listen, I have said this to you, you should try that. That's the best peanut butter I've ever eaten in my life.
1: They know that we won't always be using Skippy Peanut Butter
0: TikToks. This particular TikTok recipe today
1: just happens to be peanut butter.
0: Yeah, but having said that,
1: the thing is, they have chosen to find out, I wonder what all this is about. And we've heard that they're going to be listening from their Skippy headquarters.
0: Yep.
1: Not with Matt Hammond. What was his name? Mr. Hammond.
0: Yeah. They don't even know what you're talking about. So you're nervous. You're nervous.
1: It doesn't matter what they think. We still have to talk to our audience who knows Skippy going down a well.
0: I've already taken the liberty of coming up with a jingle. Hit it, Bruno. Smoother than a fresh drop, Skippy. I'm too high. Oh, damn.
1: Is that it?
0: Yeah. Anyway. Jemai Rye, the Skippy peanut butter people are listening to us right now. That's why Amanda's gibbering on. Whereabouts are they listening?
2: Yeah. I know that they are in America.
0: Right.
1: Okay.
0: And can you pincer that down a bit?
2: No.
1: Well, look, here's the thing.
0: It's good to have you on board.
1: They probably don't know what they're in for with TikTok Tucker. A TikTok Tucker can be a rough old ride, depending on what we're eating for the day. For example, here's some of our recent treats. What we've got are mayo cones, Viennetta ice cream inside it to pump it up a bit. Then a lot of mayonnaise, some sprinkles, chocolate garnish. 1, 2, 3, go.
3: Chin chin.
1: No, oh, yuck. Yuck.
0: Now, hang on a second.
1: No, that's horrible.
3: It's awful.
0: It's not that bad.
1: Weenie teeny. This is a martini made with hot dogs or frankfurts.
0: What the hell is that?
1: That's got a big, greasy, meaty aftertaste.
0: It's meaty.
1: That is terrible.
0: Today we're having
1: beer soup. Here we go. Oh, Brendan, don't be a puss.
0: Oh, that is...
1: And you like beer.
0: That is foul.
1: Here's cheers, everyone.
0: Okay.
3: Go. Sorry.
1: Jonesy spat on Colin.
0: I've got one top. Sorry. Jonesy.
1: Colin's wearing a white top and you spat on him.
3: Sorry, Colin.
0: We're supposed to be...
1: Yeah, I know. I just think they should be prepared for what it might be.
0: What are we eating today?
1: Well, it involves Skippy peanut butter, which will be delicious. We know that bit.
0: Mm-hmm.
1: But this is a very old recipe, and it's not what I would normally put with the Skippy peanut butter.
0: Oh, great. Should we play my jingle again?
1: That might be the best thing about this recipe.
0: TikTok Tucker coming up next.
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0: Hello, it's Jonesy and Amanda driving you home. 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
5: What are you?
6: An idiot sandwich.
7: Gonna make you go yuck.
0: Nothing can possibly go wrong. The people from Skippy have come on board for TikTok Tucker and they are listening to us. Whereabouts in America, Ryan?
8: Don't know.
9: Well.
0: But there. Hello, how are you?
9: Hello and welcome, our great overlords. But let's say this. Doing? There's no expectation to use peanut butter in every recipe.
0: No.
9: But today it just happens to have peanut butter. So
0: but I would eat Skippy peanut butter every day of my life,
9: Brendan.
0: And do.
9: Okay. This looks like a very old recipe. It's been photocopied from an old cookbook. Looks like, do you think that's the 60s or something? It's called peanut butter salad, but there's nothing salad-ish about it. There's a couple of ingredients. We have to start, Brendan,
0: yep.
9: I think. Let's start by this, by peeling.
0: Can
9: a
0: I help?
9: Of, yeah. Peeling a couple of hard-boiled eggs.
0: Yep.
9: Now, the trick is don't mush it all up because we want to separate the white from the yolk. Think Pauline.
0: Okay, so. So.
9: Oh, it smells like flatch.
0: Okay. So you haven't made a joke egg, have you?
9: No,
0: to your new friends.
9: No. Oh, look, this is.
0: So we're peeling the
9: eggs. We peel this. And so what happens is we peel the egg. We separate the whites from the yolks.
0: Mm.
9: I mash the yolks with some mayonnaise.
0: Yep.
9: And then that gets. Oh, these eggs stink.
0: Well, are they okay?
9: I don't know.
0: Are they safe eggs?
9: Yeah.
0: Okay, I've peeled my egg.
9: Okay, can you peel this one now? Oh, no, that one's almost done. Oh, no, you do that.
0: You take that
9: So
0: one.
9: What's going to happen is we peel them. What? Okay, you keep...
0: Yes, chef!
9: You keep peeling there. I'm just going to separate now.
0: Cool.
9: I know.
0: Are you sure about the integrity of these eggs?
9: So, here we go. We put the whites in one bowl.
0: Yep.
9: And I'm going to put...
0: Okay.
9: The yellow's in another.
0: The other in asylum. So we've got...
9: Does sound a little political.
0: There we go.
9: Okay, so the yellow goes in one, the white, where's the other one? Are you still only on the second one? Okay, there we are. So what happens, I mix the mayonnaise in with the yellows.
0: Okay.
9: So I'll start doing that.
0: So this is like your old school deviled eggs.
9: Is it?
0: Yeah.
9: But instead of putting it back into the egg white,
0: mm-hmm.
9: Oh, look, I've put that in the wrong one.
0: You've cocked it up.
9: Instead of putting it back into the egg white, I'm going to put this on some bread that has been, that's been covered with peanut butter.
0: Our whole career. Oh, okay. Look out.
10: No, don't put it in.
9: But now it's got. Ryan, it's only got a bit of fur from the floor. Why? Come on, you wuss. What's why? You live in a share flat.
0: Oh, come
9: Suddenly
0: on,
9: you're concerned about the congeal.
0: Gem Y rye. They have no.
9: So here, look what I'm doing. I'm mashing.
0: Yep. Do you want me to mash something?
9: No, but what I want you to do is take the lids off the peanut butters.
0: Oh, yes. Okay. Well, we've got variants of Skippy peanut butter here, Amanda.
9: We've got
0: Super Chunk, which I love.
9: I've been called worse.
0: And we've also got Skippy Creamy.
9: Okay.
0: I think creamy is the right one.
9: Let's do creamy for this because I think we'll have some texture already in the eggs. So
0: I just, you know what I love about Skippy peanut?
9: Tell me.
0: It's so easy to open. Now I'm going to crack it and you smell.
9: That's better.
0: Oh, yeah.
9: All right.
0: Oh, yeah.
9: So here we go. I've smeared my egg with mayonnaise.
0: Mm.
9: We take three pieces. Look at Ryan. Ryan,
0: lick
9: let it
0: finger.
9: Go. No.
0: Just lick it.
9: No.
0: Just lick it.
9: No.
0: Oh.
9: Yum. That's peanut butter. All
0: Isn't
9: right.
0: it good?
9: Well, give it to me.
0: Are you right?
9: This is a debacle.
0: No.
9: Peanut butter. No. Stay. Don't go anywhere.
0: You want to take a break and we'll come back
9: and
0: eat it?
9: No. Peanut butter is being smeared onto bread. Then we're going to put the egg
0: on it.
9: Look
0: how smooth that goes on. Look at that.
9: Look at it. Look at it.
0: Creamy. Beautiful. As my good friend
9: Ryan's
0: Bruno
9: off to
0: Mars
9: get his
0: says.
9: Polio shot.
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13: Good morning, I'm Cameron Smith. Work has started on Scone Road to repair damage caused by this year's floods. The future of the Mount Arthur coal mine near Musselbrook has taken a dramatic turn. The long-term issue of overcrowding at Singleton High School may soon be eased.
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1: I can't believe how much TikTok Tucker I have eaten.
2: There aren't always examples where you keep eating, but you and you are a bit of a garbage guts, but you have kept eating and eaten nearly all of the peanut butter with egg and mayonnaise on top.
1: Yeah.
2: I didn't think it'd be palatable. It was actually quite nice.
1: This is perfect because the Skippy peanut butter people have come on board with us.
2: Peanut butter people.
1: And I, you know, I can't lie. This is good stuff.
2: Well, I don't know if they're going to be selling this as a sideline anytime soon.
1: The
2: get together with the chicken people, neck minute recipe of the year.
1: And neck minute. It was very, very good. Double thumbs up from Jonesy.
2: Well, speaking of neck minute, we've had the Coldplay Kiss Cam couple.
1: Mm-hmm.
2: There's another couple whose lives have been blown up by the internet. I'll ask you what you think of it. Well, I'll ask you, Brendan.
1: Yep.
2: Are we sick of this or is this fair game? We'll discuss it.
0: 2NM.

0: Across Australia, it's Jonesy and Amanda driving you home this Wednesday afternoon.
1: Well, many of us, took a lot of pleasure in the Coldplay couple. There they were up on the kiss cam when the camera pans around and finds a couple, and there they were. He had his arms around her. They kind of got embarrassed. He ducked down or she ducked down, and we found out that they worked together. They were colleagues married to other people. The big hoo-ha, everyone thought that was hilarious. Their lives blew up.
0: Yeah. And then it came out later that they'd actually, their respective partners, they had been split up.
1: Yeah, but no one wanted to hear the real story. And actually, no one cared that there were real people and real families involved. And everyone said, well, if you're in a public place, that's what happens. You're at Coldplay and there's a camera on your face. But what happens if you're just going about your business and you're pashing off someone who's not your partner, but you're in a public place, you're in a park, but you're minding your own business, just a random couple of people having a pash in a park, and then this happens.
2: Two people cheating on a park bench, and they had no idea the internet was about to do its homework and turn them into the biggest story of the summer, possibly bigger than any actual celebrity story right now. A guy filming in Central Park catches a couple locked in a kiss on a park bench. He calls out, "Get a room, there are kids around." They spring apart. The guy tries to laugh it off. The woman tells him to put the phone down. 40 seconds of footage, that's all it took. That's within hours, the internet had their names. Nathaniel Collerton, who's 45, a partner at Watchell Lipton, and Kelsey Borenswick, 29, an associate in the same litigation department. They're in a relationship with other people.
0: Ooh.
1: So the thing is, they are lawyers at the same firm. They're working on the same cases, OpenAI, cases that involve Elon Musk. They're big, big cases.
0: Mm-hmm.
1: And this is not the kind of publicity you'd imagine that law firm would want. So it's not just that they are both working for the same company. There are other things as well.
2: So this isn't just an affair. It's a 16-year-old age gap, a seniority gap. It's a colleague dating the person who's reviewing her briefs, which is very controversial. Remember the Coldplay couple from last summer? It's the same instinct, the same formula, the same pylon, same 40-second clip turning into a full story within hours. Except this time it's not two random tech executives. It's a big law power dynamic playing out in public, on a park bench in real time. No celebrities required here, just a camera, a flinch, an audience that's learned it can solve a scandal faster than any PR team can spin one. This is why this story is so compelling and it's going to be huge.
0: Wow.
1: It's so cynical. As he said, the public has discovered it can find out who these people are. It's just, to the public, this is just one of those mysteries. But for these people, these are their lives. And he's just filmed them randomly and their lives have blown up.
0: Yeah.
1: I reckon let's chat about this and maybe make it a pub test. Do you think it's okay? Their behaviour wasn't great. But are we sick of this? Is it our business? Are we sick of this?
0: Yeah, and who is this guy walking through Central Park just filming people?
1: And this is the thing with all and those Meta glasses. I think he was using his phone, but people
0: was that Meta glasses?
1: I think it was just his phone. But there are people using Meta glasses. There is a light on them that tells you you're filming. But are we all fodder for content? Is your life fodder for content if you're just in a public place going about your business, even if the business isn't great? Anyway, we'll talk more about it.
0: We'll formulate an argument.
1: Mm-hmm.
0: I just had a flashback. Remember those kids used to walk around filming your feet? And they go, what are these? Do you remember that thing? What are those? So these kids came in and said, what are those? And I said, old meme. So that didn't go viral. was good.
1: There you were, pashing in a park, and next minute, Brendan, we all saw.
0: Sadly, I was by myself.
1: And you in a sock.
0: Okay, we'll come down, we'll take a break, we'll come back to the Jonesy and Amanda Arms for the pub test.
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0: It's Jonesy and Amanda driving you home. I know it's Wednesday, but sometimes that can be Thursday, Junior, which makes Thursday, Friday, Junior.
1: Can you stop?
0: But it's a good excuse to go down to the Jonesy and Amanda Arms for the pub test.
2: The good old-fashioned pub test.
0: And today...
1: So this is another one of...
0: It's Coldplay 2.0.
1: It kind of is, but there's a couple, they're in relationships with other people. They both work at the same law firm. One has seniority over the other. There's an age disparity as well as a power disparity. Yep. They're pashing off in the park. A guy comes up to film them.
3: Two people cheating on a park bench, and they had no idea the internet was about to do its homework and turn them into the biggest story of the summer.
0: So he films them. He's just walking through the park. He says, oh, get a room.
1: Get a room. And they sort of flinch and pull apart.
0: And I've watched this a few times now. So the guy, he goes, oh, and he laughs, and it would be nothing. But then the lady says, stop filming. And then he's made it a bigger story than it needs to be.
1: But even if they were in a relationship with each other, you're allowed to say, stop filming me.
0: And I agree with you. So this little guy that's filmed it, he's thinking, okay, I'm going to catch this person.
1: And then,
0: out.
1: As I said, now the internet's done its work. But what is that
0: Has
1: work?
0: It?
1: Destroying people's lives. Whose fun is that? Is that your fun that it's wrecked someone's lives? And I know these people aren't behaving well, but I'm sick of this gotcha culture.
0: Yeah.
1: I'm sick of this stuff where everything's up for grabs. Is it okay to film anyone in public? If you're putting your bins out and your pyjama pants fall down, is that okay that that's suddenly going to be on the internet? Look at this funny old person. Is that okay? I don't think it's okay.
0: How do you feel about those videos you see of people, like a lady sitting down enjoying her lunch, and a guy comes along with a bunch of flowers and says, can you hold these flowers? And they go, yeah. And they go, I'm waiting for this beautiful girl or whatever, or this wonderful lady.
1: It's so patronizing. It's to say, hey, you look lonely. Yeah, I've made your day by giving you flowers.
0: I'm giving you flowers.
1: Piss off.
0: It's like,
1: piss off. Okay. You do not make assumptions about me. You do not wreck my moment of reverie. I'm just sitting here minding. You don't know anything about me. And don't make this. This is you trying to make yourself look good.
0: Well, not
1: this
0: me. Don't point at me. It's not me.
1: Everything
0: but you
1: is
0: know those
1: content,
0: people
1: fair.
0: At a supermarket, you know, and a lady's short, you know, 10 bucks for something, some food, like they're on the grocery thing. Yeah, here's 10 bucks. But those people that film them doing it.
1: Film themselves doing it. And people's lives should not just be content for you. And even if I think, and I'd be intrigued to know your opinion, lots of people I'm sure will think, well, if don't misbehave and do it in public, they're minding their own business, and if they're having to deal with their own moral behaviour.
0: Yep.
1: Do you care? Is it our business? This is how we'll phrase this. Filming random people and uploading it.
0: Does it pass the pub test?
1: Does it pass the pub test? I personally am sick of it.
0: You've heard Amanda's opinion. She swore not once, twice, but thrice.
1: Piss off.
0: Fourth. Feist. We'd love
4: to. The Hunter Valley's 981 2NM.

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0: it's Jonesy and Amanda driving you home this Wednesday, the 29th of July, when there's big issues to discuss. We go straight down to the Jonesy and Amanda Arms for the pub test.
1: Is it Instagram?
0: Oh, no, it's Instagram. Yeah. Oh, my goodness. Thank you.
2: Best money.
3: Extra cash.
4: Any money. Jonesy and Amanda's.
0: Jem Y. Rye, thank you. I was testing to see if you
5: I was just looking out the window.
0: Amanda was looking out the window and...
5: Instagram.
0: Jem Y. Rye, you have passed the test.
1: You.
0: You are compliant. Yes, of course. Thank you. 10 questions, 60 seconds off the clock. You can pass. If you don't know an answer, we'll come back to that question if time permits. You know the question's right. You win $1,000.
5: You can make it $2,000 by answering a bonus question, but it is double or nothing.
0: Mark is in Campsie. Hello,
5: Hello, Mark.
6: Hi, how are you?
5: We are very well. Can you hear us? Over.
6: Yes, I can.
0: Right. Good.
5: Okay. Well, we've got 10 questions. We have 60 seconds. Now, please say pass if you're not sure. That's the key. You may have time to come back, all right?
6: Okay, thank you.
5: Mark, good luck.
0: Don't hang up, Mark.
5: Loud and clear. Here we go. Here comes question number one. Where are the current Commonwealth Games being held?
6: Glasgow, Scotland.
5: Question two. What type of fruit is a ladyfinger?
6: Pass.
5: Question three. When mixed together, red and blue make what colour?
6: Pass.
5: Question four. What does AFP stand for?
6: Pass.
5: Question five. An atlas is a book of what?
6: A book of maps.
5: Question six, which ocean is Fiji located in?
6: Pacific.
5: Question seven, Dua Lipa released a song, Cold Heart, with which pop star?
6: Pass.
5: Question eight, in which sport is Rudolph a technique?
6: Pass.
5: Question nine, Wile E. Coyote was a character in which TV series?
6: Roadrunner.
5: Question 10, what state in Australia is nicknamed the Golden State?
0: Golden State. Amanda misspoke, it was the Garden State.
5: What did I say?
0: Golden State.
5: Oh, well... Sorry, Mark. I don't think you're going to catch up. Sorry, Mark.
0: Do you know the answer to that, Mark? The Garden State?
6: Garden is Victoria.
0: Of course
5: it is.
0: It is.
5: Have you ever had a lady finger? It's a banana.
6: No. I thought it was an apple maybe, but no.
5: And red and blue mixed together makes what colour? Have a guess.
6: Red and blue, purple?
5: Yeah, it was purple. And AFP, have you ever been arrested by the AFP?
6: Australian something?
5: Federal Police. The Federal Police.
6: Federal Police.
5: And Dua Lipa released the song Cold Heart with Big Glasses, Elton John.
6: That one.
5: Not Louis the Fly.
6: The kids in the car, maybe.
5: Maybe. And which sport is Rudolph a technique? That's trampoline or gymnastics? That was a tricky one, I think.
0: Mark?
5: Are you still with us, Mark?
0: Mark's gone.
5: Mark is gone.
0: Okay. We marked his homework.
5: I hope I know no one wants to hang around to have their homework, Mark. I do apologise. And I do apologise for misspeaking on the last one.
0: I apologise as well.
5: I didn't cost him the win.
0: I'd like to apologise to everyone, okay?
5: Well, coming up next, we are going to go into the pub.
0: Yes.
5: The pub test. What are we calling this? Filming random people and uploading it. I'm over it.
0: Yep.
5: What do you think? Does it pass the pub test?
0: We'll have that for you next.
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0: nowadays you film one thing and it's gone around the world in 30 seconds.
1: If it's random, it's a bit weird, but if you know the people and they're out in public, then out them.
2: 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I don't mind people making their own videos to TikTok or whatever they want to do, but filming other people with or without permission, totally unacceptable.
3: No, I don't think it does. I think I work with a lot of people who are experiencing homelessness and other vulnerabilities, and quite often they get used as bait or fodder for social media likes and interaction, and I think it's really gross and I wish that there was a way to stop them from doing it.
4: I'm with Amanda on this. I think people's lives shouldn't be just randomly made content. It's not right. People's lives are precious and special, and there's abuse of that nowadays. Mm. People think they have the right.
5: We're not all content. That's the thing. 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
6: Like filming yourself.
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6: Well, tomorrow is Thursday.
5: Thursday. Righto, Junior.
6: Thursday now.
5: Righto, Junior.
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17: Good morning, I'm Cameron Smith. A New South Wales parliamentary inquiry has found the rollout of renewable energy zones has caused predictable and avoidable harm to rural and regional communities. The Upper House Committee's final report includes 25 findings and 16 recommendations after visiting all five RES regions, including the Hunter Central Coast and New England. Committee Chair Mark Benashak says the energy transition should happen with communities, not to them. The report is critical of the state government's oversight of the rollout. Hunter Valley Police are calling on the community to help them with the search of two people wanted by police. An image of a male has been released, with police saying he may be able to assist with inquiries relating to an incident on Kelly Street in Scone on the 18th of July. Police are also seeking Connor Martin from Whittingham, who is wanted on an outstanding warrant. Assistant can be provided by calling Crime Stoppers. A Hunter woman is marking 10 years since a life-changing heart transplant as Donate Life Week continues this week. Luca Angel Cairns was diagnosed with a heart condition at age 6 and received her transplant in 2016, aged 13. She says her condition worsened in the build-up to her transplant.
18: But slowly over the years of knowing I needed this transplant, I declined, and the shortness of breath came more severe, and I was at risk of cardiac arrest every day. So that's when it kind of got to the point when I was 13 that they said, we probably need to put you on the list urgently.
17: Luca shares her story to encourage more Upper Hunter locals to sign up to be a donor.

0: this Donate Life Week. Turning to sport, Muswellbrook golfer Josh Fuller has officially earned professional status. It comes after a fantastic run through the amateur ranks, including competing in last year's New South Wales Open. The 24-year-old joins a growing list of locals to turn pro, including Corey Lamb from Brankston, who now plays on the PGA Tour of Australasia. That's your local news and sport. I'm Cameron Smith.
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2: Hi, it's Harrison Preve here. Australia's gold rush continues in Glasgow on the final day in the pool. Extraordinary scenes in the men's 50-metre freestyle. Kyle Chalmers and Ben Armbruster couldn't be separated. The Aussie pair sharing the gold. We've also taken gold in the women's 3x3 basketball and the men's 3x3 wheelchair basketball, while Eleanor Patterson took out the women's pole vault. Relief for borrowers, with the big four banks all agreeing the Reserve is now done with its series of rate hikes. It follows yesterday's lower than expected inflation figure of 3.8%. Three people have died in a house fire in Sydney's southwest. Crews were called to the scene at Wylie Park late last night, where they found the home ablaze. It was after they extinguished the flames they discovered three bodies inside. It's too early to say how the fire started. And briefly, Pauline Hanson has ridden to crossbenches, pushing for their support for stronger counter-terrorism measures.
1: 2NM, your sport now.
2: Sport now, where Geelong's decided not to risk Paddy Dangerfield for tonight's MCG blockbuster against Collingwood. It's after the veteran hurt his hip in last week's win over Melbourne. Well, for the Pies, Lachie Schultz comes in, while Braden Maynard is out after doing his knee and hammy in the win over Adelaide. And round 22 of the NRL kicks off tonight in Townsville, where the Cowboys take on the Roosters. And that's the latest in news and sport.
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8: It's pretty fresh out there at the moment, and it's not going to be a terribly warm day, all things considered. As clear skies expected around the valley for your Thursday, and a top of just 17 this afternoon. Tomorrow, sunny and 18. Saturday will be the same as that. Sunday, a foggy start, then sunshine and 20 degrees. Right now, at 5 minutes after six, I'm currently showing -1 at both Sandy Hollow and Scone, although it currently feels like -4. That's why it's pretty cool. And remember, dress like an adult. And don't forget, get the latest local news from around the valley at our website, 2nm.com.au.
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8: And who could blame them, quite frankly? Good morning. Welcome to what has got to be close to the coldest day this winter around the valley, as I just mentioned. Right now, it feels like -4 in Sandy Hollow and Scone. I can tell how cold it is going to be each morning when I have my shower, and depends on how much the mirror fogs up. And this morning, it was completely fogged up. Completely. It was a rather brisk run from the bathroom to my bedroom to get dressed this morning. I don't need to paint you a picture about that, do I? How do we go in trivia last night at the Royal? Second place for the Tap Dancing Seagulls. Just could not catch up to Christina Aguilera. Some people can't pronounce that. Christina Aguilera. Well done. They came first last night. How'd you go at your trivia night? I would like to hear from you this morning. Also, I want to send a big cheerio and a thank you to Wazza and Nell. I mentioned on the show recently that I've not had tubes since I was in high school, and they dropped a pack off, and they don't look the same. I'm sure they used to be bigger and longer back in the day. You hear that a lot, don't you? Anyway, they used to be bigger, but they tasted exactly the same. So thank you so much. Very, very generous of you to drop a pack of tubes off And they also told me where I can buy them too, by the way. We want to know who your oldest friend is and how long you've known them for. That's our question of the day for this morning. We'll talk some technology. AI has escaped and gone rogue. Lee Stark's going to have a chat to us about that in about half an hour's time. And Bear's Daily Challenge, all about Australian history. We've got that question coming your way after the 6:30 news. There's a lot going on in the world, isn't there? We might double check that when we have a look at the news headlines and highlights after John Lennon and his cover of Stand By Me this morning on 981 Till Then. Thanks for your company.

0: 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You give us 3 minutes and we'll give you the world.
1: And about 3 minutes is probably all it's going to take for this morning, starting with what's happening overseas. Donald Trump has promised to respond hard if Iran launches surprise attacks against the US, delivering the warning in exactly the sort of language you'd expect from someone who treats diplomacy like he's yelling at a faulty lawnmower. We've all been there. Nothing pressures or reassures the world quite like the leader of the world's largest military sounding like a bloat who just discovered someone parked in his favourite spot at the pub. He actually used some very, very unpleasant language right across the media in the United States. I think maybe he's starting to come away at the seams a little bit. Over in Japan, rescue crews are racing against time after another earthquake struck the Kumamoto region, with emergency alerts once again blasting from mobile phones. At this point, those warning alarms are getting more airtime than some commercial radio stations in Japan. It is a grim reminder that Mother Nature doesn't believe in leaving well enough alone. Not too far away, Taiwan has stopped buying some LPG from Papua New Guinea after relations soured over a diplomatic dispute involving Taiwan's representative office. It's international politics at its pettiest. They're saying, if you won't recognise us, we're not going to buy your gas. Nations are apparently now handling disagreements with the same maturity as someone rage quitting a Monopoly game. More than 200,000 Aussies have now paid the $20 fine for not voting in last year's federal election. It's contributed about $4 million to the government's coffers, an impressive amount of money raised by people whose entire strategy was doing absolutely nothing. Somewhere there's a treasurer wondering if compulsory voting should come with optional premium subscriptions. The time will come. Actually, about 1.3 million Aussies did not vote at the last election. 200,000 paid the $20 fine. What are the other 1.2 million getting up to? Also in politics, a leaked Liberal Party spreadsheet has revealed one deceased person and two former members were listed as pre-selectors for an upcoming Victorian election. It's a bit awkward because political parties usually aim for grassroots support, not supernatural support. Although, to be fair, if your membership drive extends to the afterlife, you've either got an incredible recruitment team or a very concerning filing system. And in sporting news, Australia defeated England to secure gold in the men's 3x3 wheelchair basketball, while Australia's swimmers got one more gold to top their best ever Commonwealth Games tally. And in rugby, Rugby Australia boss Phil Waugh has not ruled out a possible New South Wales Waratahs return for 2014 Premiership coach Michael Checker. Yeah, that's what the world is calling for, I guarantee you of that. Yeah. The Waratahs coaching job remains vacant following the resignation of Dan McKellar. Michael Checker, please, please come back. Please. The Waratahs have struggled pretty much ever since you left, and that was 10 years ago. That's it. We're all up to date. We know what's going on. What's happening in your world this morning? Like to hear from you. 6543 1981. Cyndi Lauper. Girls Just Want to Have Fun, 14 after 6.

0: Good morning, 2&M. This is Bear.
1: Morning, Bear. How are you, my friend?
0: I'm very well, Ray. What about you and Wilson? I hope you're wrapped up this morning. It's a brisk one.
1: Bit chilly, matey. Bit chilly. Now, listen.
0: Yes, mate.
1: It's that cold out here.
0: Yeah.
1: We just passed a group of penguins. So, what do we call a group of penguins?
0: What do we call a group of penguins? Well, in the Upper Hunter, I think we would call them lost.
1: Ah, okay, because we had dancing deer yesterday.
0: Yeah.
1: Prancing deer yesterday. Yeah. So I thought to myself, wonder what a group of penguins called.
0: I'm thinking flock, actually, if you want to know the real answer. A collective noun. Oh, you're going to love this. A collective noun for a group of penguins is a waddle.
1: I'm just getting in before your mate comes in with another one.
0: You've got a waddle of penguins out there around the Upper Hunter enjoying the freezing conditions.
1: That's about right, buddy.
0: Hey, Ray, I know Wilson is your best mate, but today is International Friendship Day, so we want to know how long you've known your oldest friend.
1: One of my 70. 50 years.
0: Go to school with him, did you? Oh, no, not quite. No, no, known him after school.
1: About 50 years, I'd say.
0: 50 years. A good mate you've known for 50 years. That is a nice thing to hear. That actually warms the heart on a cold morning.
1: Yeah, mate, now he'd do anything for me.
0: That's the way. All right, Ray, give Wilson a pat for us, mate.
1: Right, we'll just waddle off.
0: Thank you, see ya.
1: Right.
0: It is a cold one out there this morning. I'm going to have a look at the temperature for Yulin when we do that 6:30 news update. I have a feeling that may well be the coldest part of the Upper Hunter. We'll see what the roads are doing on the other side of the break. It's 19 after 6 on 2&M.
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0: Are you worried about the artificial intelligence? 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We'll find out all about that when we talk some technology in the next 15 minutes with Lee Stark from picker.com.au. 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

0: Good morning to an Emmett's Bear.
1: How you going today, Bear?
0: Very well, Pete the Street Sweeper. Are you cold at all this morning?
1: Really, are you?
0: Yes, everyone but you is cold this morning. It's like -3 in Scone.
1: Well, I've only got the air conditioning on, don't
0: I? You're a hot-blooded male. What else is going on out there, Pete?
1: Just that we've
0: bought
1: a new castle, mate. Got to get a couple of things done in the truck.
0: Oh, okay. So that's it, you're done for the day?
1: Yeah, more or less, yes, that's it, yeah, but... Hey, Ray should get have a trip around the air to ask him that question because he does that every day, wobble around the tree. He should have known that.
0: You're saying he's our resident penguin?
1: Well, you look at him, he does resemble a little bit of like, I'm not going to say that.
0: Oh, I was going to say, that's getting a little bit personal.
1: God almighty, what's happening? He's out of bed at this time of day.
0: It doesn't happen often. Maybe once a week I'll get a call when it's still dark from Rain Wilson. Perhaps he's got things to do. Got to get up early, get that walk out of the way.
1: That's it, mate. No, I'm just looking at the white snake coming towards me and I've got the red snake in front of me.
0: All right, mate. Well, you drive carefully. Enjoy the rest of your day, Pete.
1: Bye, mate. See you later, Ray. Bye.
0: Said goodbye to Ray, not to me. That is Pete the Street Sweeper out there. If you want to join us on the show, be like Pete. Give us a call, 6543-1981. A local news update from Cam's on the way. An upper house parliamentary committee has found Energy Co failed to properly coordinate the role out of renewable energy zones across New South Wales. Local news first in a couple of minutes here on 2&M. Then it's clue number one for Bear's Daily Challenge, all about Australian history.
2: 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Thanks to Harvey Norman Musselbrook Fair.
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2: 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This is your news now.
7: Good morning, I'm Cameron Smith. A parliamentary committee has found Energy Co failed to properly coordinate the rollout of renewable energy zones across New South Wales. The report says community consultation by both Energy Co and renewable energy developers failed to give affected communities real influence over outcomes. Committee Chair Mark Benashak says individuals, farmers and host communities will keep feeling the impacts as the transition continues. The inquiry visited res regions, including the Hunter Central Coast and New England. Luca Angel Cairns from the Hunter is sharing her story this Donate Life Week, 10 years after receiving a heart transplant that changed her life. She was diagnosed with a heart condition at just 6 years old, a condition also passed on to her father and younger brother. Luca says it was a challenging period.
8: It was not easy. The recovery was definitely super hard. It was probably a year until I was back to, you know, kind of a good state. And I was also just so keen for the life that I would get to live after transplant.
7: Cairns is encouraging others to register as a donor and talk to their families about their wishes. Nationally, only around 1 in 3 Australians are registered organ donors. More than $4.1 million worth of new firefighting vehicles have been handed over to RFS brigades across the Lower Hunter. 10 new vehicles will go to brigades including Gresford, Greta, Seaham and Madawi, with the handover taking place at the Lower Hunter Fire Control Centre in East Maitland. The new fleet includes bulk water tankers, bushfire tankers and specialist structure firefighting trucks. Turning to sport, Muswellbrook junior Bridie Parker returns to the fullback position for the Roosters this weekend, having played on the wing since the start of the season. Meanwhile, Singleton's Jules Kirkpatrick again starts in the back row for the Knights. They take on the Eels. Both games will be played in Mudgee for the NRLW's Magic Round. That's your local news and sport. I'm Cameron Smith.
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9: Hi, it's Harrison Preeb. Australia's added another 9 gold medals to our tally at the Comm Games in Glasgow, 6 of those in the pool. Kyle Chalmers and Ben Armbruster sharing gold in the men's 50-metre butterfly.
10: It's amazing. I think it couldn't be any better to be able to actually tie for gold with another Australian. And we're just two country kids who are now representing Australia, which I think is really cool in itself.
9: Chalmers on 7 there. A Closing the Gap snapshot reveals Indigenous children are spending an average of 2 months in unsentenced detention. The Productivity Commission's annual report shows little progress towards a 30% reduction in the number of Indigenous youth behind bars by 2031. Children spending an average of 57 days in custody while awaiting trial, sentencing or bail. The proportion rising from 69 to 76% in the past 5 years. Briefly, the big four banks predicting interest rates to remain on hold after better than expected monthly inflation figures. And aftershocks continue to rock Japan following a powerful 7.1 magnitude earthquake earlier this week.
2: 2NM, your sport now.
9: Cameron Munster is putting a potential move to PNG Chiefs on hold. The Storm halfback says he was planning to head overseas last week to meet with the new NRL franchise, but admits it probably wouldn't have been a good look.
11: Just thought it wasn't the right time with the way not only myself has been playing, but Cubs in a bit of a crisis at the moment with the, you know, making finals.
9: And Jack Martin returns for Geelong to face Collingwood to kick off round 21 of the AFL. Paddy Dangerfield is being managed.
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0: Clear sunny skies expected right across the Upper Hunter today. We're heading towards a top of 17 degrees around the valley. Right now in Singleton, it's 3 degrees. In Yulin, it's currently minus 3, but it feels like minus 8. That is very fresh. Good morning to you if you are in Yulin. I used to have a listener would call me from time to time, John, who used to live in Yulin. Haven't heard from him for actually quite a number of years now. But John, if you're there, let us know how freezing it is. Give us a call.
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0: It is the 100% Hunter Breakfast Show Thursday edition. We're up to Bear's Daily Challenge. Clue number one, it's all about Australian history. Your clue today is it was made up of 11. That's all I got for you. It was made up of 11. If you think you know what we're talking about, jump on that phone, 6543 1981. We're going to be doing the monthly draw for the prize pack tomorrow, so if you haven't got yourself an entry, you want to be hurrying up about it, okay? It was made up of 11. What are we talking about? Rolling Stones for you right now. They're painting it black back in 1966 here on 2NM.

0: Good morning, 2&M, it's Bear.
1: Hey, Bear, how are you?
0: Not too bad. Bit brisk this morning, Mark. How about you?
1: Bloody cold and show, mate.
0: Bloody cold is another way of putting it. Bear's Daily Challenge, you want to have a go this morning?
1: Yeah, please.
0: It was made up of 11. What are we talking about?
1: Anything I can think of when I was younger was turning your music up.
0: What's that, sorry?
1: Turning your music up.
0: Oh, okay, I know what you're talking about. From Spinal Tap. Yes, turned up to 11. No, that's not it, though. I like the way you think. Thank you, Mark.
1: No worries, mate.
0: Have a good day.
1: You too, buddy. Keep...
0: Hello, 2&M, it's Bear.
2: Hi, Bear, it's Tim.
0: Hello, Tim. How are you doing this morning?
2: Fine, something works, but yeah, I'm good.
0: All right. Did you want to have a go at Bear's Daily Challenge?
2: Oh, I didn't even hear it. So I was out. What was it?
0: The question is, it was made up of 11. What do you think it might be? And it's not turning the volume up, and it's not KFC either.
2: Not the Australian cricket team.
0: Ooh, good guess, but no cigar. Now, quickly, how'd you go trivia last night, mate?
2: We got third. How did you go?
0: We got second, actually.
2: Okay.
0: We just could not grab first. You know how you're in second place and it doesn't matter how hard you work, they just managed to keep that space between you.
2: Yeah, I was only four points behind first place, but it was a genuine third place, so we were good.
0: I've got one for you for the future to remember this one. What percentage of Australia, of the world's population lives in the Southern Hemisphere?
2: 10%.
0: It's 12. Well, the answer for us last night was 12%. Yes. Although that's what I argued. I got shouted down and we went with 18, and then I had to say, I said that.
2: Around 10% is usually what they mark as correct on that one.
0: That's it.
2: We were tap dancing thinkopotamus last night.
0: The tap dancing thinkopotamus. Nicely done, sir. Thank you for that.
2: Okay. Yeah, bye.
0: All right, no correct guesses for Bear's Daily Challenge on the very difficult clue at 6:30. That's all right. I will offer you up another clue after the 7:30 news, so in about a little bit less than an hour's time. How about, because it's Thursday, we talk some technology.
3: Danger, Will Robinson. Danger.
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5: 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We're online and ready.
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7: Don't get technical with me.
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10: God help us from the hands of engineers.
0: He's been spending the week testing devices for the AusAlert message, but he's given us a few minutes to have a chat about the latest in technology news. Good morning, Lee Stark.
11: Good morning, mate. How are you going?
0: Not too bad. We're talking Samsung's Fold.
11: We are talking Samsung's Fold. There's a lot happening in Android. So again, Samsung announced three Folds in the past week. It normally has two. It's normally got a compact flip phone, kind of like the Motorola Razr, which also still exists. And it's normally got a large tablet phone. Basically, normally the Fold 8 or what would be the Fold 8 Ultra this year is actually a phone that looks like a tall phone and you unfold it into a large tablet. Where it gets interesting is there's actually now a midpoint. It's called the Fold 8. It should have a really regular name. We should probably call it the Fold 8 Passport because it looks... Oh. Like a passport. It's actually very similar. If you take your phone right now, anyone looks down their phone and you cut 2/3 off, that's roughly the size of this thing. It's a short but chunky style of phone. And when you unfold it, what makes it look interesting is it's more like a Kindle or a small iPad. It has a different aspect ratio and that makes it more like a small book once you open it up. And that makes it rather interesting. It's not just a foldable phone that unfolds into a large tablet. It's a foldable phone that actually becomes a pocket-friendly tablet, which is unusual. Why this is so interesting, and I've been testing the Fold 8, and I actually like it a lot more than I ever expected I would. What makes it interesting is that this same design is largely what's expected for the iPhone Fold in September, because Apple uses these sorts of aspect ratios on their iPads and iPad mini. So we're largely expecting that come September, basically Samsung would have beaten them to the punch, and possibly unsurprising because Samsung does tend to make the screens for these sorts of devices. So Apple will have something similar, but it will be very interesting because an iPhone that can unfold into something that's very like an iPad has largely been what we've been expecting. And Samsung happens to have something similar and it works incredibly well.
0: Okay. Now, I'm not actually surprised about this other than I thought this might have turned up a little bit earlier, but earbuds can now become jewellery. I'm sure we're going to see some high-end stuff that's being pushed by those big names from Hollywood and the music industry, surely.
11: You and I have spoken about earbuds that turn into jewellery in the past. There are more companies doing it than ever, and they basically cling to the fleshy parts of your ear, either at the back or over the front. Where it gets interesting is that the new style of these appearing actually allow you to attach jewellery to them. So not only do they look like the actual earbuds from Shox and Bose and Honor and Oppo and Hisense, not only do they normally look like jewellery, but now you can actually literally attach jewellery to them. So it's something Shox has done in its Open Dots 2, and they actually do sound pretty good. You're not wrong that we're going to see them in more blinged up styles. We've even seen Motorola start to talk about these things with crystals attached to them, and we suspect Sony will probably do special editions as well. It's a different style of approach. Not everyone likes an earbud. Not everyone likes an earphone. I'm one of those people that actually doesn't like an earbud. I prefer something that has better sound and protects my ears. These do a better job, but I will admit that they're definitely not for me. I personally don't like how I look, but I know a lot of people that do like this style.
0: Now, this I've been looking forward to. An AI has escaped like some sort of a wild animal out of a zoo, and it may have actually wreaked just as much havoc.
11: This actually happened. It's kind of disturbing that it did. OpenAI, which makes ChatGPT and has been working on a new model, was testing its model from a security standpoint, and it went rogue. It broke into another AI platform that normally houses a whole bunch of models, safe models. It's a system called Hugging Face, and it's basically just a massive AI repository of data and information. And they broke in there and tried to take models out of it and hopefully not delete them. But this is kind of the first we've seen of a model going rogue and then the company having to admit to it. So it's hopefully not the first of many, but I have to tell you that the skeptic in me wants to think that this is going to become more normal, and that's not a good thing.
0: When we talk about it going rogue, Lee, does that mean that it's necessarily become aware of its existence and its surroundings, and this is why it's tried to escape? Or is it because that's what it's trained to do?
11: So in this instance, it's probably a combination of both. So it has been trained to be a bit better and faster than other AI models. What it was trained to do was to effectively adapt and solve security problems. The reason it went rogue was because it decided to try and look for other models that could assist it in what it was doing. So it wasn't that it became sentient. It's not a sentient AI. We're not in that level of science fiction.
0: Not yet, exactly.
11: But it was trying to, I guess, it overrode its own rules and went against its safeguards so it could complete its task faster and with potentially, I guess, more help from the outside. But at the same time, it did things that no one expected it to do, and that's probably not the outcome we wanted.
0: Well, that's pretty much what they said in the Terminator series too, didn't they? Skynet became self-aware and things just went downhill after that.
11: This is the part where I remind you that a few years ago, someone did try to create a military intelligence company or a military robotics company and called it Skynet and couldn't understand why everyone in the tech community was particularly annoyed about it.
0: Frightened too.
11: Yes.
0: Lee, as always, mate, thank you so much for the glimpse of technology. We'll catch up and talk some more next week.
11: Always happy to help.
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0: No issues on the roads of the Upper Hunter this morning, and visibility is just starting to very much improve out there. If you've seen something, call us and tell us about it. 6543 1981 or send us a message on the Hunter Connect text 0455 33
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0: There is a message I just received. Hey Bear, from Rain Wilson. Well, hey Ray, hey Wilson, found out what Pete is getting fixed on his truck. It's the suspension. Cross Pies have a lot to answer for. Nice work. 0455 33 1981. That is the Hunter Connect text. A bear fact today about earthquakes before we get to the 7 o'clock news. Right now, Aaron's taking us all the way back to the very first World Cup final that was played on this day.
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20: It's the 30th of July, the day in 1930 when the final of the first FIFA World Cup was played.
21: Uruguay beat fellow South Americans Argentina 4-2 in the first ever final.
20: To 1962 when the Trans-Canada Highway was opened, becoming the longest national highway in the world. Apollo 15 landed on the moon on this day in 1971, famous for taking the first lunar rover.
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20: Remember this? In 1997, the Thredbo Ski Resort was struck by tragedy with a massive landslide burying the Carinya Lodge, but there was hope.
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20: 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He's 85.
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20: 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Australian touring cars champ and commentator Neil Crompton turns 66.
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29: The Matrix is everywhere. It is all around us.
20: Friends star Lisa Kudrow is 63. Special celebration for one of rugby league's all-time greatest, Broncos, Queensland and Australian number 7, Alan Langer, turns 60. Aussie actor Simon Baker, made it big on The Mentalist, is 57.
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20: 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Jamie Presley is 49.
32: That's the stupidest damn thing I've ever heard of in all my life.
20: Finally, it's the anniversary of the birth of motoring pioneer Henry Ford in 1863. Was 83 when he died in 1947.
33: The young man makes a bit mind to work. There's no limit to what he can do.
20: Remembering Henry Ford

0: Facts on 2NM. Everything from the interesting to the strange, as well as the truly bizarre.
1: You know, most people think earthquakes happen in a matter of seconds, but some earthquakes are so slow they can last for weeks or even months. Known as slow slip earthquakes, they release energy gradually rather than with violent shaking that we normally associate with quakes. Scientists have recorded some of these events moving the Earth's crust by several centimetres without most of us noticing a thing. In terms of energy released, some can rival powerful magnitude 7 earthquakes. So yes, the planet occasionally throws a tantrum, but sometimes it does it with all the speed and urgency of a council meeting. That's a fascinating fact, that one about earthquakes this morning. Thought that was relevant given what has been happening in Japan recently. We've got a local news update that is coming your way from Cairn. Police calling on the community to help them with the search of two people wanted by the police. After that, your top 7 at 7. It's so cold, I'm going to try and warm you up this morning. You're on 2NM.
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7: Good morning, I'm Cameron Smith. Hunter Valley Police are calling on the community to help them with the search of two people wanted by police. Police are seeking Connor Martin from Whittingham, who is wanted on an outstanding warrant. A separate image of another male has been released, with police saying he may be able to assist with inquiries relating to an incident on Kelly Street in Scone two Saturdays ago on July 18. Assistance can be provided by calling Crime Stoppers. A scathing parliamentary report says the benefits of renewable energy zones haven't matched the experience of many rural and regional communities. The Upper House Committee visited all five RES areas over 2 years, including the Hunter, Central Coast and New England zones. Chair Mark Banaschak says the government must be held accountable for the impacts being felt across regional New South Wales. 16 recommendations have been made in the final report. Upper Hunter Shire Council is calling on the state government to review new rules restricting councillors from meeting with staff before council meetings. The regulation, which began late last month, bans councillors other than the mayor from discussing agenda items with staff beforehand. Mayor Maurice Collison says the restrictions could stop councillors properly understanding complex planning and financial matters. Council wants exemptions for structured briefings, workshops and site inspections. 9 RFS brigades across the Lower Hunter have received new firefighting vehicles ahead of the upcoming bushfire season. Brigades receiving vehicles

0: include Thornton, Lochinvar, Greta and Williamtown Salt Ash. The handover is part of a wider $470 million 10-year investment to modernise the RFS fleet statewide. Turning to sport, Musselbrook golfer Josh Fuller has officially earned professional status. It comes after a fantastic run through the amateur ranks, including competing in last year's New South Wales Open at his home course at the Vintage. The 24-year-old joins a growing list of locals to turn pro, including Corey Lamb from Brankston, who now plays on the PGA Tour of Australasia. That's your local news and sports. I'm Cameron Smith.
1: National News now.
2: Morning, Harrison Preeb here. Relief for borrowers, the big four banks all agreeing the Reserve is now done with its cycle of rate hikes. The prediction follows yesterday's lower than expected inflation figure of 3.8%, although Treasurer Jim Chalmers warns the fight's not over.
3: These are welcome numbers in the circumstances, but we know that we still have an inflation challenge in our economy.
2: The Victorian Parliament will today deliver a historic formal apology to victims and survivors of abuse in government schools. New Premier Ben Carroll expected to acknowledge the harm suffered by victims and the failures that allowed the abuse to occur. Investigations found child sexual abuse was widespread in Victorian schools for five decades, affecting 403 schools and nearly 500 victims. And FIFA is facing fiery backlash over a proposal to sell stakes in its major competitions to private investors. Members' associations would receive $40 million each if they back the plan. European football's governing body has called an emergency meeting declaring football is not FIFA's to sell.
1: 2NM, your sport now.
2: To sport now, where Australia's domination has continued in Glasgow in the final day of action in the pool. The Aussies have taken out the women's 4x100m medley relay, as have our men's team. There were remarkable scenes in the men's 50m butterfly, where Ben Armbruster and Kyle Chalmers shared the gold. In AFL, Geelong tackles Collingwood in a blockbuster at the MCG. And in NRL tonight, it's the Cowboys taking on the Roosters.
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6: Another beautiful winter's day right around the Upper Hunter for your Thursday. We're heading towards top of 17 degrees this afternoon. Sunny and 18 tomorrow. That'll be repeated on Saturday. Sunday, a foggy start, then sunny and 20 expected in the afternoon. 6 minutes after seven right now. At Walker, we're showing it's -1. At Wallabadar, it's currently 0. 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
6: Okay, so just to quickly qualify how these things work, because I don't understand. As I just mentioned, at Walker, it's -1. It feels like -4. At Wallabadar, it's 0. But it feels like -5. That makes very little sense to me. I'm not a meteorologist, so I'm just going to tell you it is very, very cold out there this morning. So if you're about to walk out the door and you're wearing a t-shirt, shorts and thongs, turn yourself around, go back in and ask your missus or your mum to dress you properly for the cold that we're all experiencing out there around the Upper Hunter. What else is going on in the world? Well, because it's so cold, I thought I would warm you up a little bit very shortly. It is, amongst other things, World Snorkeling Day. Of course it is, on the coldest day of the year in Australia. It's exactly what you want to think about, is snorkeling. So I'm going to see if I can warm you up. I'm going to send you to the top seven places in the world where it's great to go snorkeling, which of course you would only do it in the warmer weather. We're also going to be talking about your oldest friend, how long you've known them for. And I want to send a big cheerio and a thank you out to Wazza and Nell. I did mention the other day that I hadn't had tubes since I was in high school. They dropped off a pack to me and they were delightful. They don't look the same, They definitely look different these days, but they definitely taste the same. So, Wazza and Nell, thank you very much for your kindness. I thoroughly enjoyed those. And yes, I did share them yesterday with a few people around the radio station. So, moving along, we're going to warm up and go snorkeling on the other side of the police. And Every Breath You Take. Well, that's a perfect song as you lead into a snorkeling segment, isn't it? You're on 2NM. Thanks for your company.

0: on 981 2NM. 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
1: Today, July 30, is World Snorkeling Day, a celebration of one of the easiest and most spectacular ways to explore the underwater world. 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From coral reefs bursting with colour to crystal clear lagoons filled with marine life, here are seven of the world's best snorkeling destinations for the coldest day in the Upper Hunter. Number seven, Hanauma Bay in Hawaii, a stunning volcanic bay on Oahu that's famous for calm waters, colourful coral reefs, and hundreds of tropical fish species. Perfect for beginners and experienced snorkelers alike. At number six, Silfra Fisher in Iceland. One of the most unique snorkeling experiences on the planet. Here, you float between the North American and Eurasian tectonic plates in some of the clearest water in the world, with visibility often exceeding 100 metres. That would be amazing. You've probably heard about this one, Bora Bora in French Polynesia. Known for its turquoise lagoons and abundant marine life, Bora Bora offers opportunities to snorkel with rays, reef sharks, and countless tropical fish. Have you been to the Maldives? Surrounded by shallow coral reefs, packed with turtles, reef sharks, manta rays, and vibrant coral gardens. At number three on the best places to go snorkeling, Belize Barrier, the second largest coral reef system on Earth. Snorkelers can encounter nurse sharks, sea turtles, rays, and an incredible diversity of reef fish. And now we come to Australia, the second best place to go snorkeling, Ningaloo Reef in WA, the world's largest fringing reef and one of Australia's true natural treasures. It's one of the best places on the planet to swim alongside whale sharks. You've also got turtles, manta rays, and coral. And the number one best place to snorkel, you know it, and I know it as well, the Great Barrier Reef. No list would be complete without the world's largest coral reef system, or what's left of it, stretching for more than 2,300 kilometres. The Great Barrier Reef provides countless snorkeling experiences featuring coral, clownfish, giant clams, turtles, and thousands of other marine species. From the icy waters of Iceland to the tropical reefs of Australia and the Pacific Islands, snorkeling offers a front row seat to some of the most beautiful ecosystems on Earth. And the best part, you don't need years of training or expensive equipment, just a mask, a snorkel, and a sense of adventure.
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1: On a cruise many years ago from Singapore back to Cairns, we stopped in Indonesia and I taught my sister how to snorkel. We were there with the family, Mrs. Bear, and the cubs were there as well. And my sister just could not work it out. And I said, all you need to do is get yourself below, get your face below the water, the snorkel up, and then you just got to make sure you sound like Darth Vader and you're doing it right. And that worked for her perfectly. That was at a wonderful place called Pink Beach. If you ever want to go snorkeling, there's an honourable mention. Pink Beach in Indonesia, a wonderful location to go snorkeling. I want to know today, because it is also International Friendship Day, how long have you known your oldest friend? Mine, about 50 years. Brett and I met each other in school and we still catch up from time to time. But what about you? How long have you known your oldest friend? Give us a call, 6543 1981. It's Robert Palmer in UB40.

0: to an Emmett's Bear.
1: How you going?
0: Hello, Janet. How are you doing this morning? Is it cold?
1: Oh, look, I've just come in from out the back. It's absolutely beautiful.
0: Oh, it's nice out there. It's still cold, though. Like, you're wrapped up.
1: Oh, yeah. I've got a jumper on.
0: That's the way. That's the way. What can I do for you this morning, Janet?
1: Oh, ringing up about the old friends.
0: What is, or so how long have you known your oldest friend today?
1: Well, I take a shopping every Thursday in Musselbrook.
0: Yeah.
1: We've known each other since, 68 years.
0: You've known each other for 68 years, so you must have been very young when you met.
1: Yeah, I was riding me dinky to the shop and we met that way.
0: I'd like to think you still do.
1: Oh, yeah, I wouldn't mind riding dinky.
0: Oh, that's lovely. So you guys still just go to the shops, you do other things together?
1: Yeah, love. We had a break in the middle. Like, she went her way and I went mine for a little while, but I love her dearly.
0: That's the thing with friends, and this is why we're talking, because it's International Friendship Day. You make friends, you stay friends, whether you're not in each other's pocket or see each other for years.
1: That's right. And she'll be listening on the radio too.
0: Can we say her name?
1: Yeah, Debbie.
0: Debbie, good on you, Debbie. Debbie and Janet getting out and about.
1: Yeah, we can put up with each other, I'm telling you.
0: That's what best friends do, eh?
1: Yeah, love, yeah, you can tell them off. They tell you off.
0: Janet, thank you for sharing that on International Friendship Day. I really do appreciate it.
1: Yeah, all right, love, and I'll get to see you soon.
0: Oh, I look forward to it. Hey, you say hi to Debbie for us too.
1: I will, love. I'll see you today.
0: See ya.
1: Bye-bye.
0: There you go. Always great to hear from Janet. She's put herself in the running to win today's delicious pie and cake of her choice from Crofts Pies in Aberdeen by giving us a tingle. We're wanting to know how long you have known your oldest friend for International Friendship Day. Now, you don't have to ring up and name them, but you just need to tell us how long you've known that friend for. Mine's about 50 years. 68 years is an amazing period of time for Debbie and Janet to have known each other. What do you got for us this morning? 6543-1981's my number. Phone lines open, ready to take your calls.
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0: Pretty quiet on the roads for a Thursday morning commute. I'm just trying to work out which day it was. If you've seen anything out there, call us and tell us about it. 6543 1981 is the phone number, or send us a message on the Hunter Connect text. 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
0: Today is International Friendship Day. How long have you known your oldest friend? Checking out our Facebook page, AM981 2NM. Paul said a lot of friends in Musselbrook for 41 years. Fiona said, I guess cousins don't count, but I've got a couple of friends who have stuck around for 52 years. Hubby appeared around 50 years ago. What do you got for us? How long have you known your oldest friend? Give us a call this morning. The phone number, 6543 1981, is our mates from ACDC back in 1976. Well, that's 50 years too. You're on 2NM. Hey!

0: Noisy Bunch, AC/DC this morning on 981 at 2 AM. Local news first in a couple of minutes with Cam. Donate Life Week continues through the Hunter. He's got more on that. On the other side, it is Bears Daily Challenge. Clue number two, remember, all about Australian history today.
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6: Good morning, I'm Cameron Smith. Upper Huntershire Council says new state rules around councillor briefings could weaken good decision-making. Mayor Maurice Collison says it's ludicrous that councillors could be barred from a site inspection ahead of a major planning decision. Council supports transparency measures like live streaming meetings, but wants the new restrictions reviewed. The concerns will be forwarded to the state government, local MPs and other neighbouring councils. As Donate Life Week continues, Hunter woman Luca Angel Cairns is reflecting on her 10 years since a heart transplant that gave her, in her words, total freedom. She was diagnosed with a heart condition at age 6 and received her transplant at 13 after her condition became urgent.
7: Two completely different lives, really. I went from having all these restrictions, shortness of breath, struggling in my day-to-day to total freedom. I can travel, I can dance, I can do all these things that I could only do in my dreams when I was younger.
6: Donate Life Week runs until Sunday, encouraging Upper Hunter locals to register as organ and tissue donors. Registering takes just 1 minute online or through Medicare. The findings of a 2-year parliamentary inquiry into renewable energy zones have been tabled in the New South Wales Upper House. The committee found the state government rolled out the zones without a coherent, enforceable planning framework. Chair Mark Banaschak says landholders across the state welcomed the committee onto their property to see the impacts firsthand. He says the energy transition should happen with communities, not to them. In local sport, Muswellbrook junior Brodie Parker returns to the fullback position for the Roosters this weekend, having played on the wing since the start of the season. Meanwhile, Singleton's Jules Kirkpatrick again starts from the back row for the Knights. They take on the Eels. Both games will be played in Mudgee for the NRLW's Magic Round. That's your local news and sport. I'm Cameron Smith.
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8: Hi, it's Harrison Preeb. Pauline Hanson has written to the crossbenchers soliciting their support for stronger counter-terrorism measures. The plan would prevent ISIS terrorists from returning to Australia, but National Senate leader Bridget McKenzie's told Nine that's a job for the government.
9: It's not up to the crossbench or the Liberal and the National Party opposition to be drafting laws to keep Australians safe. That's actually the role of government.
8: US President Donald Trump has warned Iran he'll hit them hard. The threat in response to its surprise attack on American forces in Jordan. Australia's peak doctors groups have joined forces, calling on Canberra to relax Medicare telehealth limits in the event of fuel shortages due to the war in Iran. The AMA and College of GPs warning that under these circumstances, rural and regional patients could struggle to access face-to-face care. And the death toll from an earthquake in Japan has risen to at least 13. Many people remain trapped in a shopping centre which collapsed.
1: 2NM, your sport now.
8: To sport, where Australia's wrapped up its most successful campaign in the pool at the Commonwealth Games ever. Our Aussie swimmers adding another 9 gold medals to the tally this morning, including in the men's and women's 4x100m medley relay. And Cam Munster's opened up on his potential move to the PNG Chiefs, the 5'8" putting negotiations on hold until November 1, but admits he's open to a move if the offer is right. And that's the latest in news and sport.
1: The 2NM Street Team is on the move across the Upper Hunter, and we're bringing the goodies with us. 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Yeah! As soon as you hear where we are, head straight to the van. But don't muck around, we'll be gone in 10 minutes. The 2NM Street Team is coming to your town. 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
0: What have we got for you this morning? A sunny top of 17 degrees expected around the Upper Hunter for today. Tomorrow we are looking at 18 degrees. As I pick up my piece of paper that had fallen on the ground. You don't care about tomorrow right at the moment. 17 degrees is what we're aiming at for the Thursday, the 30th of July. 25 minutes to 8. I'm currently showing at Willow Tree. It's 0, but it feels like minus 6. It's minus 1 at Wingin and 2NM's on iHeart. 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
0: 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It is from Wazza. Morning, Bear. Morning, Wazza. It was my pleasure to give you some enjoyment. Even more enjoyment was our trivia team. The tap dancing Thinkopotamus came third. Only 3 points off first. Nicely done. Cheers from Wazza. Good on you, mate. Yes, I was talking before that Wazza had dropped off a packet of tubes because I'd mentioned that I hadn't had them since high school and I really enjoyed them yesterday. Thank you so much for that. What is coming up? The Legends will be here to lock it in for round 22 of the NRL Premiership. And of course, in our journey to try and secure victory in the Trev Cup. That's coming up before the 8 o'clock news. We're also talking about your best friends, how long you've known them for. Bears Daily Challenge, clue number 2. It's Australian history. The first clue at 6:30. The clue was it was made up of 11. Clue number 2, it left England in 1787. That should probably do the trick for you. Do you know what we're talking about? What is the answer to Bears Daily Challenge? 6543 1981. Give us a call and give me your best answer. If you're right, you'll get one of these. You'll get a handshake. And more importantly, you'll go into the draw, which we're doing tomorrow for the monthly prize pack. Is in excess.

0: Good morning, Sue and Em. It's Bear.
1: Oh, good morning, Bear. It's Simone. I dare say your daily challenge is the First Fleet.
0: The First Fleet is the correct answer. Simone, nicely done. And we're also asking today, how long have you known your oldest friend?
1: Oh, it'd be probably 50-ish years.
0: That's the way. Meet him at school, did you?
1: Yeah.
0: That's sort of typical, isn't it? I think that's the case with most of us. The oldest friends are the ones we hung around with in, well, maybe primary school, probably high school.
1: Yeah, well, that's right, yeah.
0: That's the way. All right, Simone, you have a wonderful Thursday and I'll send an entry to you.
1: Thank you. And I wasn't at trivia last night. My son informed me they came in second. They called the team, "I want my mummy."
0: I think I'm about to hear from third place in just a moment. Thanks, mate.
1: Okay.
0: Hello, 2&M, it's Bear.
2: Morning, Bear. How are you today?
0: I'm very well, Wazza. What about you?
2: We are on top of the world.
0: That's the way. What's the answer to our question for Bear's Daily Challenge?
2: The First Fleet.
0: The First Fleet is the correct answer. And we're asking how long you've known your oldest friend, Wazza?
2: Probably 50, 60 years, and they still talk to me.
0: They got no reason not to, especially if you share tubes with them, mate.
2: That's right, all the time, always.
0: The basis of every good friendship.
2: Yeah, for sure.
0: Thanks, mate. Have a great day.
2: You too. Bye.
0: Also, I got a message on our Facebook page, actually, from Michael. Now, he had guessed about an hour ago when I'd said the first clue, which is I started with 11. He thought it might have been KFC. No secret herbs and spices. I'm sorry, that wasn't the right answer. And then when we found out it was the First Fleet, he said, "I didn't know it was Australian-based. My teacher always said that I didn't listen." Also, by the way, it was a guest from my workmate, Marty. So well done to you, Marty. You get a round of applause. Best Daily Challenge, clue number 3 coming up at 8:30 this morning if you couldn't get through. We will have a look at the celebration shout-outs on the other side of the break when we do a quick look at the roads here on 2&M.
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0: We've got the legends coming to lock it in for the Trev Cup just before the 8 o'clock news. Also after 8 o'clock, because today is International Friendship Day, I've got some advice on how to make friends in 2026. It's not as easy as it used to be. Maybe that's why we've got friends that we've had for such a long time. I've got a mate, Brett, that I've known for 50 years. We heard from Janet, her mate, Debbie, 68 years. On our Facebook page, Tanya, she's known her bestie for 53. In fact, they put a pic up there of each other. Also, Karen said 55 years and I'm still married to my best mate.
11: Aww.
0: That is lovely. There's a heap of great responses, heartwarming responses on a cold winter's day around the valley on the Facebook page, AM 981 2NM. How about we do a quick celebration shout out?

0: Who's celebrating around the valley today? Charlie of Musselbrook, happy first birthday. Yay for cake. Charlie would be a big fan of the 100% Hunter Breakfast Show. I hope you enjoy your cake and gnaw the heck out of it. Face covered in chocolate and cake. That's how it works when you're a one-year-old, certainly in my experience. And if you know anybody, much like Charlie, who's celebrating into the future, maybe it is a birthday, could be a wedding, an anniversary, or just something really cool that they did or they're about to do. Let us know. Get to the website, 2andm.com.au. You'll be in the running for a dozen delicious cupcakes, which we will be giving away tomorrow for the final day of the month. In the meantime, check out Cakes by Tomorrow on Facebook for all your cupcaking needs. It is exactly 13 minutes to 8. Here's Sheryl Crow.
1: This ain't no disco. It ain't no country club either. A little fun.

0: Welcome to a room filled with legends, round 22 of the NRL. I have got Pete Holland.
1: Mate, there are some legends and there are others amongst us.
2: You got the flu, mate.
1: No. I just choked on his words.
0: Just trying to be nice to you, Pete, saying nice things.
1: Hey, look, I know that, you know, sitting on this side of the microphone is a legend. Mm. The guy next to me, meh.
0: Well, we'll get to Sammy very shortly. I might as well play it now.
3: And now, the man feared in rugby league is the one bloke you don't want on your side. If Sammy picks your club this week, be worried. Very worried. Here he is, the voice of doom.
0: Morning, Voice of Doom.
2: Hello, how are we?
0: We're excellent.
2: Well,
1: Sam, how are you, mate?
2: I'm all right. I was settled on the Roosters, but you've annoyed me this morning. So
0: annoying me by turning your head away from the microphone to speak to Pete, who knows exactly where you are. All right, let's have a look at last week.
4: Last time, unlock it in.
2: Well, now we've got a stable coaching staff for the foreseeable future with Dean Young. I'm going to give it another crack.
1: The Broncos were outstanding with Reece Walsh on fire last week.
0: Indeed.
1: As much as that hurts me to say. But the Cowboys in Townsville, they're going to get the chockies.
0: So I'm going to pick the Storm to take care of the Bunnies. I think the Storm have got they got a few surprises, and I'm still not convinced of the Rabbitohs. 2 points. 2 weeks in a row, I got done by 2 points.
1: Souths, I didn't rate them against the Storm. I know the Storm have got a couple of injuries, but the amount of injuries that the Bunnies had, well done to them.
0: Harry Grant going off injured didn't help. And also, thanks to you, normally I can enjoy a Brisbane loss, but I couldn't enjoy that last weekend.
1: Who couldn't enjoy that? That means they're gone for the season. Their barley trip's already planned.
0: Yeah, but you picked North Queensland. I was rooting for Brisbane to get up, and they couldn't even
1: manage
0: that.
1: No one ever goes for Brisbane.
2: I'm pretty sure Mad Monday started this week for the Broncos.
0: Pretty sure Mad Monday was about 3 months ago for the Dragons. Speaking of which, Sammy, who are you cursing this week? And as yet, I've checked the mail. We haven't heard a cease and desist letter from St George Illawarra, but it's got to be coming if you keep picking that poor team.
2: How does it feel for you, Ben, to be a loser for the last couple of weeks?
0: Feels like I'm looking in the mirror right now, Sammy.
2: Mate, I was gonna pick the Roosters, but because Pete was a bit cheeky this morning, I'm going to pick the Panthers and hope they lose.
1: You've already got a letter from us.
0: Yeah. Sammy, thank you. That's possibly the best contribution you've made to the Canberra Raiders campaign in season 2026.
2: Not a
0: thank
2: problem.
0: You for that.
2: Happy
0: you've
2: to
0: got
2: help.
0: You've got every reason to pick the Panthers, haven't you, mate?
2: Yeah.
0: First versus 11th. There's a good chance that they might actually win that one. Well done, you.
2: Give it a go.
0: Pete?
1: Mate, the Panthers all the way. There is going to be no miracle in Mudgee this year.
0: We've got a double lock.
1: We do. We've got a double lock. And if you had the Kahunas, you'd be going the green machine.
0: No, look, miracles only happen once in a lifetime. Even I acknowledge that. And last year, you were so disappointed after that magnificent win.
1: Shattered.
2: I don't think we've had a triple lock this season.
0: I don't think we've ever had a triple lock in the history of this segment.
1: No, not at all.
0: And it's definitely not happening. I'm not picking the Panthers.
1: You're going the Tigers.
0: Yeah. Very close, actually. Right. I'm picking Parramatta to beat the Tigers this weekend.
1: That's a flip of the coin, that game.
0: This is the thing, except my theory, which has panned out most of the year, is the team that's going to have the bye next week usually plays really badly the week before. And the Tigers have got the bye next week.
1: I don't know if they could play any worse.
0: Well, they picked Adam Dewey. Let's hope he actually turns up and plays for them.
1: Mister, I don't want to play unless I'm number seven. So, all right, we'll put you at number seven.
0: There you go. All right, legends, thank you so much. We'll reconvene next week.
1: All right, here we are.
5: Stand up, baby. We're all standing. Everyone's standing. Everybody get up.
0: My next week usually plays really badly the week before.

0: eyes and stick this guy in your ears. 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
0: 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This is your news now.
11: Good morning, I'm Cameron Smith. News just in this morning, Peabody has abandoned its third lockout of workers at the Wombo Washery. It comes after the Mining and Energy Union launched urgent Fair Work Commission proceedings challenging the move. The company has also agreed to pay workers for the lockout period, plus three earlier days where they were refused work. Bargaining talks between the two sides are continuing. The Mayor of Upper Hunter Shire Council says new meeting regulations risk cutting councillors off from vital information. Maurice Collison says site inspections and briefings help councillors understand issues firsthand without being decision-making forums. He said similar restrictions were previously knocked back by State Parliament, only for the government to reintroduce comparable rules. Council is seeking amendments to allow the practice to continue with proper safeguards. Volunteers across the Lower Hunter have been equipped with new firefighting vehicles as the RFS prepares for bushfire season. The new fleet includes smaller vehicles designed for challenging terrain, alongside bulk water tankers and structure firefighting trucks. Brigades set to benefit include Fingal Bay, Greta and Medawi. It comes as the state government plans to shift ownership of the state's firefighting fleet from councils to the RFS from July next year. And a New South Wales parliamentary inquiry has found the rollout of renewable energy zones has caused predictable and avoidable harm to rural and regional communities. The Upper House Committee's final report includes 25 findings and 16 recommendations. After visiting all five RES regions, Committee Chair Mark Banaszak says the energy transition should happen with communities, not to them. Turning to sport, Muswellbrook golfer Josh Fuller is officially a professional golfer. It comes after a fantastic run through the amateur ranks, including competing in last year's New South Wales Open. The 24-year-old joins a growing list of locals to turn pro from our region, including Corey Lamb from Brankston, who now plays on the PGA Tour of Australasia. That's your local news and sports. I'm Cameron Smith.
0: National news.

0: Hi, Harrison Preeve. One Nation plans to introduce new measures that will stop ISIS fighters and sympathisers from returning to Australia. The new bill would tighten terror-related bail rules as well as give officials more power to cancel passports. Finance Minister Katie Gallagher telling Nine, like all new legislation, they'll take a look at it.
1: Usually what we do is we consider a bill on its merits when it comes to the Parliament. I imagine we will do that with Senator Hance's if she brings that to the Parliament.
0: The cause of a house fire which has claimed three lives in Sydney's southwest is being investigated. The bodies found inside the home in Wiley Park overnight after fire crews extinguished the blaze. The victims' identities are yet to be confirmed. And little progress is being made towards reducing the number of Indigenous children in detention by 30% by 2031. The latest Closing the Gap report shows Indigenous youth are spending an average of 2 months behind bars while awaiting trial, sentencing or bail.
2: 2NM, your sport now.
0: It's been raining gold at the Commonwealth Games in Glasgow. Our reporter Sally Pearson with the highlights.
3: Australia wins 7 gold on the final day of the swimming. Meg Harris taking out the 50-metre freestyle final. Carl Chalmers and Ben Armbrister tie in the 50-metre freestyle final. Lucky Patterson wins the 100-metre freestyle S9 category. Sam Short won another gold in the 1500-metre final. The men's and women's take out the 4x100-metre medley relay final. And Eileen Chikamatana wins the weightlifting 86-kilogram category. And Australia win the men's and women's 3-on-3 basketball and the men's 3-on-3 wheelchair basketball.
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4: Another bright, sunny and beautiful day around the Upper Hunter for your Thursday, albeit reasonably fresh. A top of just 17 expected this afternoon. Tomorrow, pretty much the same, a touch warmer with 18 degrees. Mostly sunny and 18 on Saturday. Sunday, we could see a foggy start, then a sunny finish to the weekend with 20. Right now, at 6 minutes after 8, in Aberdeen, we're currently showing 0. Right now, in Barami, it's actually 4 degrees. And 2nm.com.au, it's where you get the latest local info and events from around the Hunter.
2: Warning, this program may cause laughter, lateness for work and an unexplained craving for bear.
4: I've got to ask you, where else in the world can you get this much bear? We have got Bear's Daily Challenge coming up, clue number 3. Everybody's doing very well with the challenge today. We're catching up with Singleton General Manager Melinda Curtis to talk about what is doing around the district. And today, aside from being World Snorkeling Day, how appropriate for the coldest day of the year, more importantly, it is International Friendship Day, and we've been asking how long you've known your oldest friend. Now, if you're someone who doesn't make friends very easily, I've got some advice for you, and I'm going to share it with you on the other side of Queen. Good morning. Tonight.

0: Queen, one of their best. Don't Stop Me Now this morning for the 100% Hunter Breakfast Show. Today is International Friendship Day. This is a wonderful idea because friendship has never been more important, or for that matter, more complicated. Back in the day, making friends was easy. You lived on the same street, worked at the same place, played sport together, or bumped into each other at the local pub. Before long, you were mates. Today, we're supposedly more connected than ever. We can instantly communicate with someone on the other side of the world. The problem is, we often don't know the name of the person living next door. Social media promised to bring us together, but somehow it's turned friendship into a full-time administration job. You've got friends, followers, contacts, connections, subscribers, and people who liked a photo of your dog 3 years ago. Nobody knows what any of it means anymore. The best way to make friends today is surprisingly simple. Leave the house. I know that's a radical suggestion. It sounds dangerous, but it turns out real human beings are still wandering around outdoors. Join a club, volunteer, play bowls, join a walking group, enroll in a class, go somewhere regularly enough, and eventually you'll keep seeing the same people. That's how friendship has worked for thousands of years. Repetition, shared experiences, and occasionally complaining about the same things. As for keeping friends, also surprisingly simple. Call them. Not a text, not an emoji, not a message consisting entirely of a thumbs up. Actually give them a call. Yes, it will frighten them because nobody does that anymore. They'll probably assume you've either won the lottery or need help moving furniture. The secret to friendship isn't liking someone's holiday photos, it's spending time together, sharing a laugh, having a coffee, helping each other out, remembering birthdays occasionally. So this International Friendship Day, maybe put the phone down for a minute and catch up with a real friend. Because when life gets tough, your true friends aren't the people who liked your post on social media. They're the people who will help you move a couch without asking too many questions. And that's a friendship worth keeping.
1: The 100% Hunter Breakfast Show with the Bear on 2NM. It was up to him. He'd let you stay in bed for another hour.
0: True story, and that's only because we're friends, really. 1927 for you right now. Melinda Curtis from Singleton Council is next. It's 12 and a half after 8. 2NM.

0: It's time to find out what is doing around the Singleton LGA with Council General Manager Melinda Curtis. Mel, how are you doing today?
1: Oh, I'm really good, Andrew. How are you doing?
0: Very well, thank you. A couple of things to go over today. What's the latest on the sale yards DA?
1: Well, we have $4 million in improvements to the Hunter Regional Livestock Exchange, that's its fancy name, are on track to begin in the next couple of months. So Council last week approved a development application for a new weighbridge and livestock holding pens, as well as a reconfiguration of loading areas for truck deliveries that will boost the efficiency and capacity of livestock processing operations, which is really great news. There's also a second component of the project, Andrew, which is for a new commercial centre that will accommodate office space, a commercial kitchen, kiosk and bathroom and shower facilities. So that will replace a dilapidated 1960s commercial building on the site that was condemned and demolished due to asbestos. So look, it's really exciting.
0: It's a council property, but the council still has to apply for a DA for this sort of work, do they?
1: Yeah, absolutely. And in terms of any conflict of interest associated with that, we have a policy and a process that we manage very carefully to ensure that everything is transparent around that.
0: Excellent. All right, now the library and sundial are going to be lit up next week for a very good reason.
1: Yeah, for a great reason. So Singleton Council is supporting Samaritan's Green Light Appeal by lighting up Singleton Public Library and also the sundial in green during Homelessness Week. So from the 3rd to the 9th of August, these local landmarks will shine green to help raise awareness of youth homelessness. So in terms of the Green Light Appeal, raises vital funds for Samaritan student accommodation. So that's the only service of its kind in the Hunter, providing safe and stable accommodation for young people aged 16 to 24. So it's a really important cause.
0: And I just want to throw out there as well, Upper Hunter Homeless Support have got their annual sleep out that's going to be at the Singleton Showground next Thursday.
1: It absolutely is. So it's the Upper Hunter's Homeless Support and also the Singleton Neighbourhood Centre. So they're hosting the winter sleep out at Singleton Showground. So you're absolutely correct, on Thursday, the 6th of August. So it's raising awareness and funds for services for people experiencing homelessness.
0: Again,
1: a really important cause.
0: How cold do you think it'll get at the showground next Thursday night?
1: I think it will be extremely cold.
0: Yes, they'll be living it.
1: They will.
0: And the last one for today is you'll be able to view your rate notices online.
1: Yeah, absolutely. So it'll now be quick, easy and completely free to securely view, download and print your rates notices and water usage accounts whenever you need them. So those rate notices will be going digital. So you'll still receive these important notices in the mail, but you'll be able to look at them anytime you want in case you misplace that mailed copy.
0: And is there like a link on the council website that you'd be able to use?
1: Yeah, absolutely. So if you go to council's website and you register on the online portal using your name and email address, you'll be able to access them that way. Now, for added security, the portal uses a two-factor authentication, which will help protect your personal information and ensuring that only you can access your account details. So it's just to give greater flexibility for people if they want to access them at any time.
0: If anybody wants to pay my rates, they're more than welcome to break in and do it on my behalf. Just putting that one out there.
1: Well, I'm sure a lot of people feel like that, Andrew.
0: Sure we do. Mel, as always, great to catch up. Thank you so much. You have a great weekend.
1: Yeah, you too. Thanks for having me on, Andrew.
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0: No problems on the roads of the Upper Hunter for a Thursday morning commute. 6543 1981 is the number in the studio if you've got anything to report, or if it's a little bit more convenient, you can send us a message on that Hunter Connect text. 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
0: I got a message asking how the tap dancing seagulls went at trivia last night at the Royal. We came in second. Might have come in first if they'd have listened to me for a couple of the answers. But you know what? We can't hold on to these grudges. Well, we can probably for about another week. What have we got coming your way? Speaking of trivia, Bears Daily Challenge. It's all about Australian history. We'll be doing that soon. I might even share a story with you about a particularly dumb criminal, because I do enjoy those stories and I know you do as well. We'll get into that soon enough. Ace of Base taking us back to 1994 and The Sign. It's 24 after 8 on 981 2NM. Sunny conditions expected right around the valley. Fairly brisk and fresh though. Top of just 17 this afternoon.

0: Ace of Base this morning on 981 at 2M. We have got a local news update from Cam coming your way. Upper Hunter Council says new state rules around councillor briefings could weaken good decision making. On the other side of that, hopefully I can fit in a story about a very dumb criminal, Bears Daily Challenge. And of course, our question for today is, how long have you known your oldest friend for International Friendship Day?
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8: Good morning, I'm Cameron Smith. Peabody's third attempt to lock out Wombo workers has collapsed, with the Mining and Energy Union successfully challenging it through the Fair Work Commission. It comes just days after the ALP National Conference committed to changing laws around lockouts during industrial action. Workers will be paid for the lockout and three earlier days of refused work. Upper Hunter Shire Council is calling on the state government to review new rules restricting councillors from meeting with staff before council meetings. The regulation, which began late last month, bans councillors other than the mayor from discussing agenda items with staff beforehand. Mayor Maurice Collison says the restrictions could stop councillors properly understanding complex planning and financial matters. Council wants exemptions for structured briefings, workshops and site inspections. A Hunter family's connection to organ donation spans three generations, with Luca Angel Cairns marking 10 years since her heart transplant this Donates Life week. Her grandfather, father and younger brother have all needed or received heart transplants due to an inherited condition. Cairns says she thinks about her donor every day and is urging others to register.
9: The magnitude is not lost on me that in a family's hardest day that they were able to say yes to donating organs, and through someone else's passing they were able to give me and likely other people life as well. I mean, it's just this beautiful gift that can be given through death. So I think about my donor every single day. Every morning I wake up and I think about her, and I'm just grateful.
8: And briefly, more than $4.1 million worth of new firefighting vehicles have been handed over to RFS brigades across the Lower Hunter. 10 new vehicles will go to brigades including Gresford, Greta, Seaham and Madawi. Turning to sport, Muswellbrook junior Bridie Parker will return to the fullback position for the Roosters this weekend, having played on the wing since the start of the season. Meanwhile, Singleton's Jules Kirkpatrick starts from the second row for the Knights. They take on the Parramatta Eels. Both matches will be played in Mudgee for the NRLW's Magic Round. That's your local news and sport. I'm Cameron Smith.
1: National news now.
10: Morning, it's Harrison Preeve. One Nation is pushing to ban ISIS fighters and sympathisers from returning to Australia. They're trying to introduce new measures that give government more power to cancel passports and strengthen national security. Treasurer Jim Chalmers warns that recent developments in the Middle East have not been factored into the recent inflation data. Australia's headline inflation rate for the year to June was below RBA expectations at 3.8%.
11: We already had an inflation challenge in our economy before the war, but the war in the Middle East is making inflation higher than it would otherwise be.
10: The death toll from an earthquake in Japan has risen to at least 13. Many people remain trapped in a shopping centre which collapsed. And victims and survivors of abuse in Victorian government schools will receive a historic formal apology today. New Premier Ben Carroll expected to acknowledge the harm and systemic failures that allowed the abuse to occur for decades from the 1950s.
1: 2NM, your sport now.
10: In sport, the Aussie swim team's wrapped up its most successful Comm Games in history. Another 9 gold medals added to our tally from the pool this morning, taking Australia's gold medal tally overall to 47, miles ahead of second place Canada on just 14. Sydney FC has lost to Tottenham on penalties in last night's exhibition match at Allianz Stadium after scores were locked at one apiece at the end of regular time. Collingwood takes on Geelong in tonight's AFL blockbuster at the MCG, and the Cowboys and Roosters to lock horns in tonight's NRL clash in Townsville.
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0: Clear sunny skies right across the Upper Hunter for Thursday, the 30th of July. We're heading towards an average of 17 this afternoon. Right now at 25 minutes to 9, it's 2 at Blandford. A little bit warmer in Broke, where it's currently 5 degrees, and you can hear 2NM on iHeart. 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
1: 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We can do whatever. It's like a double espresso shot for your ears. But woo! Don't put coffee in your ears.
14: It's a good day.
0: Hello, 2NM, it's Bear.
15: Good morning, Bear. Stewie here.
0: Hello, Stewie. How are you today, mate?
15: Good, mate. Good day.
0: Good day.
15: Hey, you know the hardest part about paying your rates in Muswellbrook?
0: What's the hardest part about paying your rates in Muswellbrook, mate?
15: Getting the park down there at the Campbell's Corner.
0: That's true. Where do you park out the back?
15: Well, you can't even get a park there sometimes.
0: It can be difficult. They should have like a drive-through. You know, you have McDonald's or Hungry Jack's. They should have a drive-through thing so you can pay your rates and get on your way.
15: Or you can pay them on Saturday morning at the Campbell's Corner because you get a park any time on Saturday.
0: That's true. The council's not open on a Saturday, are they?
15: No, that's true.
0: All right. Yeah. You know what? Next week when I catch up with Jeff Drayton, I will put that to him and see what we can come up and maybe we can make it a little bit easier for you, mate.
15: Okay. Also, Bear.
0: Yes?
15: You're talking about good friends.
0: Sorry, say again?
15: You're talking about having good friends?
0: Yeah, we're talking about how long have you known your oldest friend for today?
15: 74 years.
0: 74 years. Who are we talking about?
15: Danny.
0: How did you know? How did you get to know Danny?
15: Danny.
0: How did you get to know Jenny?
15: Oh, I used to say when I was a paper boy.
0: That was a while ago.
15: And old.
0: And you're still good friends?
15: and still good friends. And also Judy, I went to school with Judy, and that was 72 years ago.
0: Goodness me, I'm sure Judy and Jenny are really happy for you giving away their ages this morning, Stewie.
15: That's all right, they don't know what their ages are.
0: Thanks, mate, you have a great day.
15: Okay, well, don't think bad. You can't live without friends.
0: That's very true. See you, mate.
15: Okay, pal.
0: Always great to hear from Stewie. Thank you so much for the call. 6543-1981 is the number. We're talking about how long have we known our oldest friends for International Friendship Day. We're up to clue number 3 for Bear's Daily Challenge. Oh, actually, I've got another line showing up. Who's there? Hello, 2&M, it's Bear.
14: Bear, I'm just ringing up about how long you've known your best friend.
0: Who have I got there?
14: Oh, this is Pam.
0: Pam, how long have you known your oldest friend?
14: 80 years.
0: 80 years? How did you meet?
14: We went to school together.
0: What school?
14: Oh, in Brisbane.
0: Yeah, right, okay. And you still catch up?
14: We do. Christmas, birthdays, and through the year we still talk, yes.
0: Oh, that's lovely. And what's your friend's name?
14: Esme.
0: And yes. And she's well?
14: Yes, she's doing really well, better than me, I think, but she's great. No, we've been friends since kindergarten in school.
0: What do you reckon the secret to a long friendship like that is?
14: Oh, I don't know. Just have lots of fun together, and I moved away from Brisbane, but she's still up there, and we contact each other all the time.
0: That's brilliant. Thank you very much, and you say hi to Esme next time you catch up with her for us.
14: Thank you.
0: Bye.
14: Thank you. Bye.
0: Ah, that was lovely. Thank you so much, Pam, for the phone call and Stewie before that as well. Actually feeling really nice about knowing people knowing each other for 80 and 70 odd years. That's fantastic. Friendship, as Stewie said, is very, very important. You can't get through life without friends. Now, Bear's Daily Challenge, we're up to clue number 3. It's all about Australian history on a Thursday. The first clue at 6:30 was it was made up of 11. Clue number 2 is it left England in 1787, and this should pretty much do it for you. The final clue for this morning is it was commanded by Captain Arthur Phillip. If you know what we're talking about, then jump on that phone, 6543-1981. Get yourself an entry or another entry into tomorrow's draw for Bear's Daily Challenge prize pack. We'll be doing that around about this time, actually. CCR for you right now with a quick one. So jump on that phone as quick as you can. You're on 2&M.

0: Hello to an Emmett's Bear.
1: Hello, Bear. How are you doing today?
0: Excellent for a Thursday, Mark. What about yourself, mate?
1: Pretty good. Very frosty this morning up here.
0: Did you have a frost up there?
1: My word. Very good one. Yeah.
0: To be expected. I think coldest day of the year so far.
1: Second coldest maybe here.
0: Ooh, okay. Fair enough. Now, Mark, do you know the answer to Bear's Daily Challenge today? The last clue was it was commanded by Captain Arthur Phillip.
1: It has to be the First Fleet.
0: It is the First Fleet. Nicely done. You get yourself a high five. And can you tell us how long you've known your oldest friend for?
1: 55 years.
0: Where'd you meet him?
1: At school.
0: Yeah, right, okay. This is the thing. We all seem to have a friend or two that we've met at school and we've just hung on to for the rest of our lives.
1: Yeah, that's right. That's a good meeting place, isn't it?
0: It certainly is. It's a beautiful thing. Mark, you have a wonderful day. Stay warm, mate.
1: Yeah, it's going to be a lovely day.
0: All right. Thanks, mate. See you, mate. Bye. There you go, Mark. Got himself another entry into Bear's Daily Challenge. We've got one more question. And, of course, tomorrow for Friday, it's all about food. And then we'll find ourselves a winner of the monthly prize pack. Now, I've been promising this story to you all morning. A bloke in Maryland may have just entered the Criminal Hall of Fame, but for all the wrong reasons. Jalen Goddard allegedly robbed a Verizon store, then just minutes later called police to report that his own car had been stolen. Now, those sounded like two separate crimes until police arrived and noticed a few clues. Goddard reportedly had blood on his glasses, his hands and his shirt. There was also blood on the Verizon store window. At that point, officers did what detectives call the world's easiest puzzle. Even better, body cam footage captured one officer saying, "That's some karma right there, dude." Goddard denied being at the store, which would have been a stronger defence if the store's security cameras hadn't allegedly filmed him robbing it. As for the stolen car, well, police are still looking for that one. So let this be a lesson. If you're going to commit a crime, don't immediately call the police and ask them to come over for a chat. It's like robbing a bank, then ringing 000 because you misplaced your getaway map.
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0: Your Bear fact today is about earthquakes, given what's happened in Japan. It seemed to be appropriate. We'll do that before we get to the 9 o'clock news. Right now, we're heading back in time with Aaron to the very first World Cup final that happened on this day.
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9: It's the 30th of July, the day in 1930 when the final of the first FIFA World Cup was played.
10: Uruguay beat fellow South Americans Argentina 4-2 in the first ever final.
9: To 1962 when the Trans-Canada Highway was opened, becoming the longest national highway in the world. Apollo 15 landed on the moon on this day in 1971, famous for taking the first lunar rover.
11: Roger.
9: Remember this? In 1997, the Thredbo ski resort was struck by tragedy with a massive landslide burying the Carinya Lodge. But there was hope.
12: The full story of survival against all the odds. Stuart Diver alive after a 60-hour ordeal.
9: And the world's longest-running music show, the iconic British chart program Top of the Pops, finished in 2006 after 42 years.
13: Yes, it's number one. It's Top of the Pops.
9: Stacks of birthdays, starting with singing songwriting legend Paul Anka. He's 85.
14: Put your head on my shoulder.
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15: For the people to win, politics as usual must lose.
9: Singer Kate Bush is 68 today. Australian touring cars champ and commentator Neil Crompton turns 66.
16: I think we're having a very pleasant Sunday morning drive.
9: Actor Lawrence Fishburne celebrates his 65th.
17: The Matrix is everywhere. It is all around us.
9: Friends star Lisa Kudrow is 63. Special celebration for one of rugby league's all-time greatest, Broncos, Queensland and Australian number 7, Alan Langer, turns 60. Aussie actor Simon Baker, made it big on The Mentalist, is 57.
18: Being a fool gives you a sort of power, doesn't it?
9: Academy Award-winning actress Hilary Swank turns 52.
19: I'm just a girl from a trailer park who had a dream.
9: And remember Joy from My Name is Earl? Jamie Presley is 49.
20: That's the stupidest damn thing I've ever heard of in all my life.
9: Finally, it's the anniversary of the birth of motoring pioneer Henry Ford in 1863. Was 83 when he died in 1947.
21: The young man makes up his mind to work. 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
9: Remembering Henry Ford on July 30.

0: Facts on 2NM. Everything from the interesting to the strange, as well as the truly bizarre.
1: Your bare fact today, most people think earthquakes happen in a matter of seconds, but some earthquakes are actually slow. In fact, so slow they can last for weeks or even months, known as slow slip earthquakes. Don't try and say that too quickly. They release energy gradually rather than with violent shaking that we normally associate with quakes. Scientists have recorded some of these events moving the Earth's crust by several centimetres without most people noticing a single thing. In terms of energy released, some of these can rival powerful magnitude 7 earthquakes. So yes, the planet occasionally throws a tantrum, but sometimes it does it with all the speed and urgency of a council meeting. Hello to all the councillors out around the Upper Hunter listening this morning. That is a fascinating fact about earthquakes. We'll have another one for you tomorrow at the same time. We've got a local news update from Cam that is coming your way. And the findings of a 2-year parliamentary inquiry into renewable energy zones has been tabled. Cam's got all of that info. Then we're talking technology. AI has escaped and it's gone rogue.
0: Thanks to Harvey Norman, Muswellbrook Fair. This is the
1: all the councillors out around the Upper Hunter listening this morning. That

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5: Good morning, I'm Cameron Smith. Workers at the Wombo coal mine near Singleton will be back paid after Peabody abandoned its third lockout attempt during bargaining. The Mining and Energy Union took the company to the Fair Work Commission over the move. The workers will receive payment for the lockout period plus three additional days that are owed. Negotiations over wage disputes are still ongoing. The findings of a two-year preliminary inquiry into renewable energy zones have been tabled in the New South Wales Upper House. The committee found the state government rolled out the zones without a coherent, enforceable planning framework. Chair Mark Banaschak says landholders across the state welcomed the committee onto their properties to see the impacts firsthand. He says the energy transition should happen with communities, not to them. A Hunter woman is marking 10 years since a life-changing heart transplant as Donate Life Week continues until Sunday. Luca Angel Cairns was diagnosed with a heart condition at age 6 and received her transplant in 2016, aged 13. She says her condition worsened in the build-up to her transplant.
6: But slowly over the years of knowing I needed this transplant, I declined and the shortness of breath came more severe and I was at risk of cardiac arrest every day. So that's when it kind of got to the point when I was 13 that they said, we probably need to put you on the list urgently.
5: Luca shares her story to encourage more Upper Hunter locals to sign up to be an organ or tissue donor this Donate Life Week. And Hunter Valley Police are calling on the community to help them with the search of two people wanted by police. An image of a male has been released and uploaded to our website, with police saying he may be able to assist with inquiries relating to an incident on Kelly Street in Scone on the 18th of July. Police are also seeking Connor Martin from Whittingham, who is wanted on an outstanding warrant. Turning to sport, Muswellbrook has a new pro golfer, with Josh Fuller officially earning professional status. It comes after a fantastic run through the amateur ranks, including competing in last year's New South Wales Open. The 24-year-old will be competing in the same competition at his home course at the Vintage later this year. That's your local news and sport. I'm Cameron Smith.
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0: News Now.
1: Morning, I'm Harrison Preeb. Just one of the 19 Closing the Gap targets has been met 5 years out from the deadline. Early childhood education enrolment for First Nations children hitting 95%. Minister for Indigenous Australians, Malandiri McCarthy, has told the ABC there's a lot of work to do.
2: In particular around justice and out-of-home care, I'm absolutely determined, the Prime Minister's determined. As he said in February, failure is not an option.
1: A devastating house fire in Sydney, South West has claimed three lives. The blaze broke out in a granny flat in Wiley Park overnight. After gaining access to the property, crews made the grim discovery. Efforts are now underway to determine the cause of the fire. The US and Saudi Arabia have launched strikes on Iraq. America claims the blasts are in response to the attacks on American forces and Saudi oil facilities. And Hollywood actor Jared Leto is being accused of sexual misconduct by four women. They've spoken about their alleged experiences in a new BBC documentary claiming the incidents took place between 2002 and 2016.
0: 2NM, your sport now.
1: Day six of Glasgow, done and dusted. Our swimmers completing their most successful ever Commonwealth Games. The gold rush continuing this morning, including both the men's and women's 4x100 medley relay. Kyle Chalmers says he's wrapped to share gold with Ben Armbrustra. They couldn't be separated in the 50-metre butterfly.
3: To be able to actually stand on the podium with another Australian is something that I never could dream about.
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0: 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The Hunter Valley's 981 2NM. 2NM weather.
8: Fine and sunny conditions around the valley for your Thursday. A top of 17 expected this afternoon. Tomorrow we're looking at sunshine and 18. Saturday, mostly sunny and 18. Sunday could be a foggy start. We'll see 20 degrees to finish off the weekend. That's your 981 2NM 4-day forecast. 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
0: 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It's okay if you're still in your PJs, unless you just got to work.
10: Nice outfit.
8: If you're driving around Lake Glenbourne this morning, we've just had a heads up that there is a loose cow on Glenbourne Road, not too far away from the causeway. So if you're hurtling along the back roads, just be very careful on Glenbourne Road and keep an eye out for that loose cow, all right? As always, if you've seen anything out there, give us a call and tell us all about it. 6543 1981. What is your favourite cheese? We're going to find out Australia's favourite cheese this hour. I don't know how anyone could make that decision. There are just too many to enjoy as far as I'm concerned. Plus, we're going to talk some technology in the next 15 minutes with Lee Stark. AI has escaped and it's gone rogue. We'll find out what that means. It sounds like an animal has escaped from the zoo, doesn't it? We'll do that very soon. To get us there, it'll be David Bowie, Tyler Dane, and this is Europe and their final countdown for a Thursday morning on 981 2NM.

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0: This to Phil Collins from 1989. Pricking our conscience somewhat back in the day. Don't forget iHeart. Let's put 2&M in your pocket. Take us everywhere you go for better music and more of it. Let's talk technology.
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3: 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We're online and ready.
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8: God help us from the hands of engineers.
0: He's been spending the week testing devices for the AusAlert message, but he's given us a few minutes to have a chat about the latest in technology news. Good morning, Lee Stark.
9: Good morning, mate. How are you going?
0: Not too bad. We're talking Samsung's Fold.
9: We are talking Samsung's Fold. There's a lot happening in Android. So again, Samsung announced 3 Folds in the past week. It normally has 2. It's normally got a compact flip phone, kind of like the Motorola Razr, which also still exists. And it's normally got a large tablet phone. Basically, normally the Fold 8 or what would be the Fold 8 Ultra this year is actually a phone that looks like a tall phone and you unfold it into a large tablet. Where it gets interesting is there's actually now a midpoint. It's called the Fold 8. It should have a really regular name. We should probably call it the Fold 8 Passport because it looks like a passport. It's actually very similar. If you take your phone right now, anyone looks down their phone and you cut 2/3 off, that's roughly the size of this thing. It's a short but chunky style of phone. And when you unfold it, what makes it look interesting is it's more like a Kindle or a small iPad. It has a different aspect ratio, and that makes it more like a small book once you open it up. And that makes it rather interesting. It's not just a foldable phone that unfolds into a large tablet. It's a foldable phone that actually becomes a pocket-friendly tablet, which is unusual. Why this is so interesting, and I've been testing the Fold 8, and I actually like it a lot more than I ever expected I would. What makes it interesting is that this same design is largely what's expected for the iPhone Fold in September, because Apple uses these sorts of aspect ratios on their iPads and iPad minis. So we're largely expecting that come September, basically Samsung would have beaten them to the punch, and possibly unsurprising because Samsung does tend to make the screens for these sorts of devices. So Apple will have something similar, but it will be very interesting because an iPhone that can unfold into something that's very like an iPad has largely been what we've been expecting. And Samsung happens to have something similar and it works incredibly well.
0: Okay. Now, I'm not actually surprised about this, other than I thought this might have turned up a little bit earlier, but earbuds can now become jewelry. I'm sure we're going to see some high-end stuff that's being pushed by those big names from Hollywood and the music industry, surely.
9: You and I have spoken about earbuds that turn into jewelry in the past. There are more companies doing it than ever, and they basically cling to the fleshy parts of your ear, either at the back or over the front. Where it gets interesting is that the new style of these appearing actually allow you to attach jewelry to them. So not only do they look like the actual earbuds from Shox and Bose and Honor and Oppo and Hisense, not only do they normally look like jewelry, but now you can actually literally attach jewelry to them. So it's something Shox has done in its Open Dots 2, and they actually do sound pretty good. You're not wrong that we're going to see them in more blinged up styles. We've even seen Motorola start to talk about these things with crystals attached to them, and we suspect Sony will probably do special editions as well. It's a different style of approach. Not everyone likes an earbud. Not everyone likes an earphone. I'm one of those people that actually doesn't like an earbud. I prefer something that has better sound and protects my ears. These do a better job, but I will admit that they're definitely not for me. I personally don't like how I look, but I know a lot of people that do like this style.
0: Now, this I've been looking forward to. An AI has escaped, like some sort of a wild animal out of a zoo, and it may have actually wreaked just as much havoc.
9: This actually happened. It's kind of disturbing that it did. OpenAI, which makes ChatGPT and has been working on a new model, was testing its model from a security standpoint, and it went rogue. It broke into another AI platform that normally houses a whole bunch of models, safe models. It's a system called Hugging Face, and it's basically just a massive AI repository of data and information. And they broke in there and tried to take models out of it and hopefully not delete them. But this is kind of the first we've seen of a model going rogue and then the company having to admit to it. So it's hopefully not the first of many, but I have to tell you that the skeptic in me wants to think that this is going to become more normal, and that's not a good thing.
0: When we talk about it going rogue, Lee, does that mean that it's necessarily become aware of its existence and its surroundings, and this is why it's tried to escape, or is it because that's what it's trained to do?
9: So in this instance, it's probably a combination of both. So it has been trained to be a bit better and faster than other AI models. What it was trained to do was to effectively adapt and solve security problems. The reason it went rogue was because it decided to try and look for other models that could assist it in what it was doing. So it wasn't that it became sentient. It's not a sentient AI. And we're not in that level of science fiction.
0: Yet.
9: But not yet, exactly. But it was trying to, I guess, it overrode its own rules and went against its safeguards so it could complete its task faster and with potentially, I guess, more help from the outside. But at the same time, it did things that no one expected it to do, and that's probably not the outcome we wanted.
0: Well, that's pretty much what they said in the Terminator series too, didn't they? Skynet became self-aware and things just went downhill after that.
9: This is the part where I remind you that a few years ago, someone did try to create a military intelligence company or a military robotics company and called it Skynet and couldn't understand why everyone in the tech community was particularly annoyed about it.
0: Frightened too.
9: Yes.
0: Lee, as always, mate, thank you so much for the glimpse of technology. We'll catch up and talk some more next week.
9: Always happy to help.
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0: Pink this morning on the 100% Hunter Breakfast Show. What is your favourite cheese? It's a Sophie's choice as far as I'm concerned. There are too many to choose from. Camembert, brie, blue cheese, tasty, cheddar, mozzarella. There are so many cheeses to love, but the decision has been made. A Canstar Blue survey has revealed Australia's favourite cheese is... Cracker Barrel has taken out the top spot, earning 5-star ratings for taste, texture, packaging, variety and overall satisfaction. Where does Cracker Barrel rate for you? You can go and check out that story at our trending stories page at 2nm.com.au. Meanwhile, I'm going to find me some crackers and some Cracker Barrel and have a little cheese tasting. We'll do that with the Eagles and the Jacksons on the other side of the break here on 2NM.
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